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2: It's 7 o'clock. Good morning. I'm Jane McNamara. An attack on Saudi Arabia's international airport in Riyadh has killed at least 12 people and injured more than 300. Iran-backed Houthis in Yemen have claimed responsibility. An American national is among the dead. Donald Trump was asked by reporters if the US would join Saudi strikes on the rebels.
3: We may. We're going to look at it.
4: How soon?
3: We just found out about the recent attack, so we'll make a decision. We move very quickly.
2: Meanwhile, Donald Trump has called for Ukraine to elect a new leader after a row about a US deal to buy diesel from Russia. Vladimir Zelensky called it weak and accused him of investing in Moscow's war. The US president accused him of making global fuel shortages worse. Five men are due in court this morning following an incident of violent disorder in Ballinasloe, County Galway. They were among six people arrested yesterday by Gardaí. Tina Gates reports.
5: Gardaí on patrol arrested all six following a disturbance at St Michael's Square in Ballinasloe on Saturday. Four men in their 20s and one in his 30s have been charged and are due before a special sitting of Loughrea District Court at 11 o'clock this morning. A sixth male, a juvenile, was released without charge. Gardaí investigations are ongoing.
2: The Orange Order says its members will remain at Drumcree Hill as a legal challenge to the Garvahy Road parade ban continues. Northern Ireland Secretary Chris Bryant blocked the march on public safety grounds following a 12-day standoff. An emergency judicial review was adjourned yesterday with the case due back before Belfast High Court on Monday. 14 people have been killed in two separate mass shootings just hours apart in the United States. Nine people, including the gunman, died in Erie, Pennsylvania, with two children and a pregnant woman among the victims. Five others were shot dead at a house in Douglas, Georgia. Erie Police Chief Rick Lara says the scene was among the worst he's encountered in his 28-year career.
6: I want to be candid with our community. This is one of the most difficult and heartbreaking scenes our officers and investigators have ever encountered. The loss of life is devastating, and the circumstances we are working through are deeply disturbing. At this time, we can confirm that the suspect is deceased. Based on the information currently available to us, there is no ongoing threat to the public.
2: A program helping families affected by addiction has reported a dramatic improvement in parents' mental health. The Cool Mind Therapeutic Community says depression, anxiety and stress levels among participating parents fell by around a half. The charity, which provides a range of recovery services at locations across the country, recently filed its annual report showing record levels of need for treatment support. Its chief executive, Pauline McKeown, says addiction can affect entire families, particularly children, and early intervention can make a lasting difference.
7: Of all the people that we worked with last year, 42% were women, 492 were families, and 72 were babies and young children. So the funding that we receive enables us to put in place qualified professional staff and supports that enable us to both run residential services and community and day programs.
2: Workers are being shut out of decisions that could see artificial intelligence transform their jobs. That's the warning from trade unions as a two-day AI counter summit concludes in Dublin today ahead of a major government-hosted conference on Wednesday. The Communications Workers Union says employees must have a say in how AI is introduced. Technology journalist, author and podcaster Paris Marks says we've been sold a dream without discussing the cost.
8: It's not paying off for businesses. You know, there's a lot of businesses pulling out of their AI investments. The questions around what it means for people's ability to learn, what it means for their mental health when they become dependent on these tools. And then on top of that, all these data centers that are required to power all of it.
2: And that's your news at 4 minutes past seven.
9: Stigma is the hardest part about HIV.
10: One of the concerns we had when you told us about your diagnosis was, is HIV transmissible and could you pass it on? That 3 minutes chat with the nurse removed the years of stigma in relation to HIV.
9: It's so important for people to know that once you're on effective HIV treatment, you cannot pass on the virus.
11: Learning about HIV starts with you and me. 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From the HSE.

0: Wexford County Council are undertaking road improvements along the R769 Newtown Road between the Inner Relief Road near Wexford General Hospital and Belvedere Road. To facilitate these works, a one-way inbound traffic management system will be implemented on the R769 Newtown Road starting Monday 12th of October and will be in place for the duration of the works. Outbound traffic from Wexford Town will be diverted via Belvedere Road, the Clonard Road and Mansfield Carriglawn Road. It is expected the one-way system will be in place for approximately 3 months. Wexford County Council apologises for any inconvenience caused.
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2: It's 8 o'clock. Good morning. I'm Jane McNamara. An attack on Saudi Arabia's international airport in Riyadh has killed at least 12 people and injured more than 300. Iran-backed Houthis in Yemen have claimed responsibility. An American national is among the dead. Donald Trump was asked by reporters if the US would join Saudi strikes on the rebels.
3: We may. We're going to look at it.
4: How soon?
3: We just found out about the recent attack, so we'll make a decision. We move very quickly.
2: Meanwhile, Donald Trump has called for Ukraine to elect a new leader after a row about US deal to buy diesel from Russia. Vladimir Zelensky called it weak and accused him of investing in Moscow's war. The US president accused him of making global fuel shortages worse. Five men are due in court this morning following an incident of violent disorder in Ballinasloe, County Galway. They were among six people arrested yesterday by Gardaí. Tina Gates reports.
5: Gardaí on patrol arrested all six following a disturbance at St Michael's Square in Ballinasloe on Saturday. Four men in their 20s and one in his 30s have been charged and are due before a special sitting of Loughrea District Court at 11 o'clock this morning. A sixth male, a juvenile, was released without charge. Gardaí investigations are ongoing.
2: The Orange Order says its members will remain at Drumcree Hill as a legal challenge to the Garvahy Road parade ban continues. Northern Ireland Secretary Chris Bryant blocked the march on public safety grounds following a 12-day standoff. An emergency judicial review was adjourned yesterday, with a case due back before Belfast High Court on Monday. 14 people have been killed in two separate mass shootings just hours apart in the United States. Nine people, including the gunman, died in Erie, Pennsylvania, with two children and a pregnant woman among the victims. Five others were shot dead at a house in Douglas, Georgia. Erie Police Chief Rick Lara says the scene was among the worst he's encountered in his 28-year career.
6: I want to be candid with our community. This is one of the most difficult and heartbreaking scenes our officers and investigators have ever encountered. The loss of life is devastating, and the circumstances we are working through are deeply disturbing. At this time, we can confirm that the suspect is deceased. Based on the information currently available to us, there is no ongoing threat to the public.
2: A man in his late teens is due before the courts next month following the seizure of €175,000 worth of suspected drugs in Swords, County Dublin. Gardaí recovered cocaine and cannabis during a search of a house on Friday as part of Operation Tara. The man is due before Balbriggan District Court on the 3rd of November. A wild animal park near Doncaster in England will remain closed today after a man died in the tiger enclosure. He was attacked by one of the big cats at Yorkshire Wildlife Park yesterday afternoon. The tiger was uninjured. South Yorkshire police are urging people not to share footage of what happened online. A programme helping families affected by addiction has reported a dramatic improvement in parents' mental health. The Coolmind therapeutic community says depression, anxiety and stress levels among participating parents fell by around a half. The charity, which provides a range of recovery services at locations across the country, recently filed its annual report showing record levels of need for treatment support. Its chief executive, Pauline McKeown, says addiction can affect entire families, particularly children, and early intervention can make a lasting difference.
7: Of all the people that we worked with last year, 42% were women, 492 were families, and 72 were babies and young children. So the funding that we receive enables us to put in place qualified professional staff and supports that enable us to both run residential services and community and day programmes.
2: And one-fifth of young people believe they'll live to 150 years old. Research by nutrition company Herbalife found 38% of Gen Z would choose to live forever if they could. That's your news at 4 minutes past eight.
8: It was day two of tactical training in the Dublin Mountains. It was around midnight, 4 degrees. Still as a lake in a valley. I don't know what it is about this training. Just makes me feel part of something more.
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6: It's 9 o'clock. Good morning. I'm Ruth O'Connell. A missile strike on Saudi Arabia's main airports killed 12 people and injured more than 300 others. Iran-backed Houthi rebels in Yemen say they were behind it. It's the third time in a week the group struck Riyadh airport. Sky's Middle East correspondent Adam Parsons says this attack shows the power of the Houthis.
7: They've been seen as a slightly sort of ragtag group using rudimentary weapons. And to an extent, that is true. They move fast. The fact that their weapons have been able to penetrate the Saudi defences is going to be very, very troubling.
6: Donald Trump's called for Ukraine to elect a new leader after a row about a US deal to buy diesel from Russia. Vladimir Zelensky called it weak and accused him of investing in Moscow's war. The US president accused him of making global fuel shortages worse.
8: And I said to him, do what you want, don't hit refineries. Plenty of targets, don't hit refineries. And he went out and he hit. And he's not going to affect our farmers, and he's not going to affect our ranchers, and he's not going to affect the rest of the world. He'd better damn well stop.
6: The Orange Order says its members will remain at Drumcree Hill as a legal challenge to the Carvahy Road parade ban continues. Northern Ireland Secretary Chris Bryant blocked the march on public safety grounds following a 12-day standoff. And an emergency judicial review was adjourned yesterday, with the case due back before Belfast's High Court tomorrow. Five men are due in court this morning following an incident of violent disorder in Ballinasloe, County Galway. They are among six people arrested yesterday by Gardaí. Tina Gates reports.
9: Gardaí on patrol arrested all six following a disturbance at St Michael's Square in Ballinasloe on Saturday. Four men in their 20s and one in his 30s have been charged and are due before a special sitting of Loughrea District Court at 11 o'clock this morning. A sixth male, a juvenile, was released without charge. Garda investigated. Investigations are ongoing.
6: A programme helping families affected by addiction has reported a dramatic improvement in parents' mental health. The Cool Mind therapeutic community says depression, anxiety and stress levels among participating parents fell by around half. The charity, which provides a range of recovery services at locations across the country, recently filed its annual report showing record levels of need for treatment support. Its chief executive, Pauline McKeown, says addiction can affect entire families, particularly children, and early intervention can make a lasting difference.
10: It's absolutely life-changing. Of all the people that we've worked with last year, 42% were women, 492 were families, and 72 were babies and young children. So the funding that we receive enables us to put in place qualified professional staff and supports that enable us to both run residential services and community and day programmes.
9: To mark International Day of the Girl today, Plan International Ireland is asking Ireland to reject the terms and conditions girls are born into. Around 73 baby girls will be born in Ireland today, but around the world, girls face conditions they never choose or agree to, from child marriage to being denied an education, violence and restrictions on their bodily autonomy. Ciara O'Brien of Plan International Ireland explains what the campaign is about.
1: So the idea behind Ireland Rejects the Terms is very simple. Girls are born with the same human rights and potential as everyone else, but millions around the world grow up facing unequal conditions simply because they're girls. And we've turned those inequalities into a kind of terms and conditions that we all recognise. And we're asking people in Ireland that if you saw those terms written down, would you accept them? So we're asking Ireland really to reject the terms.
9: And 14 people have been killed in two separate mass shootings just hours apart in the United States. 9 people, including the gunman, died in Erie, Pennsylvania, with 2 children and a pregnant woman among the victims. 5 others were shot dead at a house in Douglas, Georgia. That's your news at 9:04.
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11: Good morning. You're very welcome to Sounds for Sunday. I'm Patricia McNally.

I'm delighted to be here with you this morning. The opening hymn was the wedding banquet song sung by Mac Bailey. It was written by American medical mission sister Miriam Therese Winter, and it's based on the parable of the wedding banquet that we hear about in today's gospel reading. Jesus, again, in reply, spoke to the chief priests and elders of the people in parables, saying, "The kingdom of heaven may be likened to a king who gave a wedding feast for his son. He dispatched his servants to summon the invited guests to the feast, but they refused to come. A second time he sent other servants, saying, 'Tell those invited, behold, I have prepared my banquet. My calves and fattened cattle are killed, and everything is ready. Come to the feast.' Some ignored the invitation and went away, one to his farm, another to his business. The rest laid hold of his servants, mistreated them and killed them. The king was enraged and sent his troops, destroyed those murderers and burned their city. Then he said to his servants, 'The feast is ready, but those who were invited were not worthy to come. Go out, therefore, into the main roads and invite to the feast whomever you find.' The servants went out into the streets and gathered all they found, bad and good alike, and the hall was filled with guests. But when the king came in to meet the guests, he saw a man there not dressed in a wedding garment. The king said to him, 'My friend, how is it that you came in here without a wedding garment?' But he was reduced to silence. Then the king said to his attendants, 'Bind his hands and feet and cast him into the darkness outside, where there will be wailing and grinding of teeth.' Many are invited, but few are chosen."

That was All Things Are Ready, Come to the Feast by David Wilson. That hymn was written by American gospel composer Charles Hutchinson Gabriel, who lived from 1856 until 1932, and it's loosely based on the parable of the wedding banquet. God invites each of us as his friends to his heavenly banquet that we may celebrate with him and share in his joy. Are we ready to feast at the Lord's banquet table? The Lord invites us to come back to him through the sacrament of confession, where an ocean of mercy and forgiveness and a huge welcome awaits. The Lord invites us then to come back to the Eucharist, his gift to us, as we gather in unity each Sunday as a family of God. Will we accept his invitation?

That was Marilla Ness with Come Back to Me. In the first reading today from Isaiah, there's a reference to the mountain. The lyrics of this next hymn, God on the Mountain, are about how life is easy when things are going well, but when things get tough, we shouldn't lose faith because God is still with us. It's easy to have faith when things are good, but when things are not going so well, that's when having faith is really put to the test. And the message in this hymn is that no matter what's going on in our lives, God is always there to help us and to strengthen us. Here's Linda Randall with God on the Mountain.

Nearer, My God, to Thee is a famous 19th century Christian hymn written by English poet Sarah Flower Adams, and it's based on the biblical story of Jacob's dream in Genesis 28. This is a special 51st anniversary for a dear brother, Noel Bessenson of Millview, whose anniversary occurred on the 5th of October. Noel was only 26 years old when he received his home call, and he is greatly missed. Memories of him will live on in our hearts forever. May he rest in peace. And this comes in from Jean and Eddie. Here's Catherine Jenkins with Nearer, My God, to Thee.

Thursday next, the 15th of October, is the feast day of St. Teresa of Avila. Teresa was born at Avila on the 28th of March back in 1515 and grew up reading about the lives of the saints. She was crippled by disease in her youth, which led to her being well educated at home. She was cured after she prayed to St. Joseph, and her mother died when she was only 12 years old. Her father opposed her entry to religious life, so she left home without telling anyone, and she entered a Carmelite house at aged 17. Seeing her conviction to her vocation, her father and her family later consented. Soon after taking her vows, Teresa became gravely ill, and she never fully recovered her health. She began receiving visions and was examined by Dominicans and Jesuits, including St. Francis of Borgia, who pronounced that the visions were holy and true. She founded a reformed convent of St. John of Avila and several other houses as well, often against fierce opposition from local authorities. St. Teresa of Avila is well known for her spiritual writings, and she was proclaimed a Doctor of the Church on the 27th of September 1970 by Pope Paul VI. Know that even when you are in the kitchen, our Lord moves amidst the pots and pans. And that's a quotation from St. Teresa of Avila. And this beautiful hymn is the prayer of St. Teresa of Avila: Christ has no body now but yours.

was Christ Has No Body Now But Yours by the University of Notre Dame Folk Choir. And if you've just joined us, you're very welcome. You're listening to Sounds for Sunday here on Southeast Radio, and I'm Patricia McNally. Today's psalm is Psalm 22:23. The Lord is my shepherd. And here it is now in song by Eden's Bridge.

Nessun Dorma is an aria which is a solo piece in an opera, and the title means None Shall Sleep. When Pavarotti famously performed the song at the 1990 World Cup in Rome, he not only wowed the crowd with his artistry, but also became an icon of classical music around the world. Additionally, the song's themes of love, sacrifice and triumph over adversity have resonated with audiences for generations, making it an enduring classic. This is a special birthday anniversary remembrance for Cecilia Kearns and Agnes Walsh, whose birthday remembrances occur at this time. Here's Pavarotti with Nessun Dorma.

who celebrates her birthday on the 15th of October. Hope you have a wonderful birthday, Keelan. Lots of love from all your family and friends. And a very happy birthday also to Olivia Sheridan, who celebrates her birthday at this time as well. Lots of love to you, Olivia, from Mam and Dad, your brother Jerry, sister Isabella, and all your family and friends in Enniscorthy and in Ferns. This is especially for you both. It's Elvis Presley with I Believe.

Be My Love is a classic romantic song famously recorded by American tenor Mario Lanza back in 1950. And this is a special anniversary remembrance for Mario Lanza. And this comes in from Nick and Cynthia Lambert.

beautiful hymn, We Come to Your Feast, was composed by Michael Jonkus, and it's a widely sung Catholic gathering and communion hymn. The lyrics represent human lives, shared history and labour. We come to your feast, the young and the old, the frightened, the bold, the greatest and the least, we come to your feast. With the fruits of our lands and the work of our hands, we come to your feast. We place upon your table a humble loaf of bread, the gift of field and hillside, the grain by which we're fed. We come to taste the presence of him on whom we feed, to strengthen and connect us, to challenge and correct us, to love in word and deed. We gather round your table, we pause within our quest. We stand beside our neighbours, we name the stranger guest. The feast is spread before us, you bid us come and dine. In blessing we'll uncover, in sharing we'll discover your substance and your sign.

was Sheila's Wedding Waltz, written by Kathleen O'Shea, and I hope that you enjoyed that. Well, as always, please do stay connected to your own parish website or Facebook page to keep up to date as to what's happening there. There are a wonderful range of uplifting and inspirational articles available on the Hook of Faith website. That's at www.thehookoffaith.com. A holy hour to pray for vocations to the priesthood and religious life takes place every Thursday morning at St. Aidan's Cathedral after the 10 o'clock Mass. And everyone is most welcome to come along and spend this hour in the presence of the Lord to pray for vocations. Please do save the date of the 2nd of November when the annual St. Padre Pio Healing Mass takes place in St. Aidan's Church in Ferns at 7:30 p.m. The St. Pio Apostolate team will be travelling down from Dublin with the relics of St. Padre Pio, St. Padre Pio's glove and some other relics of his as well. And there will be an opportunity for everybody to receive an individual blessing with the relics of St. Padre Pio. Please do come along early and it would be lovely to see you all there. That's Monday, the 2nd of November, St. Aidan's Church in Ferns for the annual celebration of St. Pio and the Healing Mass with an opportunity to receive an individual blessing with the relics of St. Padre Pio. Well, we're coming towards the end of the programme for this morning. Thank you all so much for your company and thanks for sending in all your requests this week. It's always lovely to hear from you. Please do keep the requests coming in to us at sforsundaycmt@gmail.com or you can write to us at cmt, the Pastoral Centre, St. Peter's College in Wexford, or you can contact me via our text and WhatsApp number, which is 089-270-0688. That's 089-270-0688. 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Then on Tuesday evening at 8:04 p.m. on Diocesan Diary, Martin Colfer and Betty Breen take a look at what's happening around the diocese. And don't forget that every Saturday morning at 10:04 a.m. Maria Colfer presents the Simply Divine programme. Well, that's all from me for this week. I hope you have a lovely Sunday and a great week ahead. And please do stay tuned for Sunday Mass, which is coming up next. And this morning I'm going to leave you with We Come to Your Feast by Michael Jonkas.

0: Our thanks to Patricia McNally for today's Sounds for Sunday, brought to you by the Christian Media Trust for South East Radio. And we go live over to St Aidan's Cathedral in Enniscorthy for today's Sunday Mass.
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0: Good morning, everybody, and a very warm welcome to our celebration of Mass here in St. Aidan's Cathedral. A special welcome to all who are joining us live on radio, particularly those who are sick in hospital or in nursing homes or unable to leave their homes. Although we are in different places, we are united in prayer and faith, and no distance can separate us from that love of God. Wherever you are listening from, we hope that this Mass brings you peace, comfort, and the reassurance that you are never alone. As we begin our celebration, let us open our heart to God's love and ask for his blessing for all of us. Today's Mass is being offered for Kevin Nolan, Munce Mine, Mary Earle and Son Ned, Evan Doran, Hughie Teeland and John Conlon. In the name of the Father, and of the Son, and of the Holy Spirit, Amen. The grace of our Lord Jesus Christ, the love of God, and the communion of the Holy Spirit be with you all. Brothers and sisters, let us acknowledge our sins and so prepare ourselves to celebrate the sacred mysteries. I confess to Almighty God, and to you, my brothers and sisters, that I have greatly sinned in my thoughts and in my words, in what I have done and what I have failed to do, through my most grievous fault. Therefore I ask, Blessed Mary, Ever Virgin, all the angels and saints, and you, my brothers and sisters, to pray for me to the Lord our God. May Almighty God have mercy on us, forgive us our sins, and bring us to everlasting life. Lord, have mercy. Christ, have mercy. Lord, have mercy. Glory to God in the highest, and on earth peace to people of good will. We praise you, we bless you, we adore you, we glorify you. We give you thanks for your great glory. Lord God, Heavenly King, O God, Almighty Father, Lord Jesus Christ, only begotten Son, Lord God, Lamb of God, Son of the Father, you take away the sins of the world, have mercy on us. You take away the sins of the world, receive our prayer. You are seated at the right hand of the Father, have mercy on us. For you alone are the Holy One, you alone are the Lord, you alone are the Most High, Jesus Christ, with the Holy Spirit, glory of God the Father. Let us pray. May your grace, O Lord, we pray, at all times go before us and follow after, and make us always determined to carry out good works through our Lord Jesus Christ, your Son, who lives and reigns with you in the unity of the Holy Spirit, one God, for ever and ever.
1: The first reading is a reading from the prophet Isaiah. On this mountain the Lord of hosts will prepare for all people a banquet of rich food, a banquet of fine wines. On this mountain he will remove the mourning veil covering all peoples and the shroud enwrapping all nations. He will destroy death forever. The Lord will wipe away the tears from every cheek. He will take away his people's shame everywhere on earth. For the Lord has said so. That day it will be said, "See, this is our God in whom we hoped for salvation. The Lord is the one in whom we hoped. We exult and we rejoice that he has saved us. For the hand of the Lord rests on this mountain." The word of the Lord.

Second reading is a reading from the letter of St. Paul to the Philippians. I know how to be poor, and I know how to be rich too. I have been through my initiation, and I am ready for anything, anywhere. Full stomach or empty stomach. Poverty or plenty. There is nothing I cannot master with the help from the one who gives me strength. All the same, it was good of you to share with me in my hardships. In return, my God will fulfill all your needs in Christ Jesus, as lavishly as only God can. Glory to God our Father, forever and ever. Amen. The word of the Lord.

The Lord be with you. Our reading from the Holy Gospel according to Matthew. Jesus said to the chief priests and the elders of the people, "The kingdom of heaven may be compared to a king who gave a feast for his son's wedding. He sent his servants to call those who had been invited, but they would not come. Next, he sent some more servants. 'Tell those who have been invited,' he said, that I have my banquet all prepared. My oxen and fattened calf have been slaughtered. Everything is ready. Come to the wedding.' But they were not interested. One went off to his farm, another to his business, and the rest seized his servants, maltreated them and killed them. The king was furious. He dispatched his troops, destroyed those murderers, and burnt their town. Then he said to his servants, 'The wedding is ready, but as those who were invited proved to be unworthy, go to the crossroads in the town and invite everyone you can. Invite to the wedding.' So the servants went out onto the roads and collected together everyone they could find, bad and good alike, and the wedding hall was filled with guests. When the king came in to look at the guests, he noticed one man was not wearing a wedding garment and said to him, 'How did you get in here, my friend, without a wedding garment?' The man was silent. The king said to his attendants, 'Bind him hand and foot and throw him out into the dark, where there will be weeping and grinding of teeth. For many are called, but few are chosen.'" The Gospel of the Lord.

There's something lovely about hearing the words, "We would love you to come." Whether it's a wedding, a family meal, or a cup of tea, those words tell us somebody wants us and our company, and we are welcome. That same welcome is at the beginning of this gospel. A king prepares a wedding feast for his son. The meal is ready, and he sends his servants to call the guests. He wants them to share the happiness of this special day. Through this invitation, Jesus helps us to understand God's welcome. Faith begins with his love for us. He invites us to come close, spend time with him, and bring him whatever is in our hearts. Some guests refuse. Others go to his farm, go to their farm. Others to their business. Their own plans come first, and they miss the celebration. There is nothing wrong with working or looking after our responsibilities. But sometimes we become so busy that we miss something precious. A chance to spend time with God or with one another. A quiet prayer, a chat with a friend, or time with those we love can make a real difference in someone's day. Other guests respond with violence. They mistreat the servants and kill them. These servants remind us of the prophets, people God sent to speak in his name. John the Baptist, for example, was imprisoned and killed because he spoke the truth, even when others didn't want to hear it. Yet the invitation continues. The servants go out into the streets and gather everyone and find good and bad alike. People who never expected an invitation are now sharing in the celebration. That is at the heart of today's gospel. God meets us where we are, not where we think we should be. We can turn to God just as we are, with our worries and difficulties. He understands, and we can ask him for help. God's love is unconditional. Even when we make mistakes, he does not stop loving us. Then comes the guest without a wedding garment. His dismissal may seem harsh, especially after such a generous invitation. But Jesus reminds us that our response matters. Accepting God's welcome means putting our faith into practice. When we leave Mass, we carry God's love into our everyday lives. The way we speak and listen can help someone feel valued and welcomed. Think of someone who would appreciate a little of your time, a phone call, a visit, or the simple words, "It's good to see you." And they could mean a real difference in somebody's lives. God's welcome reaches us here at Mass. Through us, it can reach somebody else.

0: We stand now and continue with our creed. I believe in one God, the Father Almighty, maker of heaven and of earth, of all things visible and invisible. I believe in one Lord, Jesus Christ, the only begotten Son of God, born of the Father before all ages, God from God, light from light, true God from true God, begotten, not made, consubstantial with the Father. Through him all things were made. For us and for our salvation he came down from heaven, and by the Holy Spirit was incarnate of the Virgin Mary and became man. For our sake he was crucified under Pontius Pilate. He suffered death and was buried, and rose again on the third day in accordance with the Scriptures. He ascended into heaven and is seated at the right hand of the Father. He will come again in glory to judge the living and the dead, and his kingdom will have no end. I believe in the Holy Spirit, the Lord, the giver of life, who proceeds from the Father and the Son, who with the Father and the Son is adored and glorified, who has spoken through the prophets. I believe in one holy Catholic and apostolic church. I confess one baptism for the forgiveness of sins, and I look forward to the resurrection of the dead and life of the world to come. Amen. God welcomes us with love and understand what is in our hearts. Trusting in that welcome, we bring our prayers before him.
1: We pray for Pope Leo XIV and Bishop Gerard. Guide them as they help people experience the love and welcome of our church. Lord, hear us.
0: Lord, graciously hear us.
1: We pray for political leaders. Give them wisdom to work for peace in our world and protect those suffering through war and violence. Lord, hear us.
0: Lord, graciously hear us.
1: We pray that God's love will guide us each day, helping us reach out to anyone who feels lonely and make them feel valued and welcome. Lord, hear us.
0: Lord, graciously hear us.
1: We pray for all those who are ill in our community and those caring for them. Grant them comfort, strength, and the reassurance that they are loved. Lord, hear us.
0: Lord, graciously hear us.
1: In the silence of our hearts, we bring to God our private intentions. Lord, hear us.
0: Loving Father, thank you for meeting us where we are. Hear our prayers. Welcome our faithfully departed into their help, into their eternal home. And we remember particularly Kevin Nolan's Munce Mine, Mary Earle and son Ned, Evan Doran, Huey Teeland and John Conlon. And help us to carry your love to those we meet. We make our prayers through Christ our Lord. Amen.

Blessed are you, Lord God of all creation, for through your goodness we have received the wine we offer you, fruit of the vine and work of human hands. It will become our spiritual drink. And humble the spirit and contrite heart, we may be accept you, O Lord, in the sight of thee. Pray, brothers and sisters, that my sacrifice and yours may be acceptable to God, the Almighty Father. Accept, O Lord, the prayers of your faithful with the sacrificial offerings, that through these acts of devotedness we may pass over to the glory of heaven through Christ our Lord. The Lord be with you. Lift up your hearts. Let us give thanks to the Lord our God. It is truly right and just, our duty and our salvation, always and everywhere to give you thanks. Lord, Holy Father, Almighty and Eternal God, through Christ our Lord, for out of compassion for the waywardness that is ours, he humbled himself and was born of the Virgin. By the passion of the cross, he freed us from unending debt, and by rising from the dead, he gave us eternal life. And so, with the angels and archangels, with the thrones and dominions, and with all the hosts and powers of heaven, we sing the hymn of your glory, as without end we acclaim. Holy, holy, holy, Lord God of hosts, heaven and earth are full of your glory. Hosanna in the highest. Blessed is he who comes in the name of the Lord. Hosanna in the highest. You are indeed holy, O Lord, the fount of all holiness. Make holy, therefore, these gifts, we pray, by sending down your Spirit upon them like the dewfall, so that they may become for us the body and blood of our Lord Jesus Christ. At the time he was betrayed and entered willingly into his passion, he took bread and, giving thanks, broke it and gave it to his disciples, saying, "Take this, all of you, and eat of it, for this is my body, which will be given up for you."

In a similar way, when supper was ended, he took the chalice, and once more giving thanks, he gave it to his disciples, saying, "Take this, all of you, and drink from it, for this is the chalice of my blood, the blood of the new and eternal covenant, which will be poured out for you and for many for the forgiveness of sins. Do this in memory of me."

The mystery of faith. Save us, Saviour of the world, for by your cross and resurrection you have set us free. Therefore, as we celebrate the memorial of his death and resurrection, we offer you, Lord, the bread of life and the chalice of salvation, giving thanks that you have held us worthy to be in your presence and minister to you. Humbly we pray that, partaking of the body and blood of Christ, we may be gathered into one by the Holy Spirit. Remember, Lord, your church spread throughout the world, and bring her to the fullness of charity, together with Leo our Pope, Jair our Bishop, and all the clergy. Remember also our brothers and sisters who have fallen asleep in the hope of the resurrection, and all who have died in your mercy. Welcome them into the light of your face. Have mercy on us all, we pray, that with the Blessed Virgin Mary, Mother of God, with the blessed apostles, and all the saints who have pleased you throughout the ages, we may merit to be co-heirs to eternal life, and to may praise and glorify you through your Son, Jesus Christ. Through him, with him, and in him, O God, Almighty Father, in the unity of the Holy Spirit, all glory and honour is yours for ever and ever. At the Saviour's command and formed by divine teaching, we dare to say, Our Father, who art in heaven, hallowed be thy name. Thy kingdom come, thy will be done on earth as it is in heaven. Give us this day our daily bread, and forgive us our trespasses, as we forgive those who trespass against us. And lead us not into temptation, but deliver us from evil. Deliver us, Lord, we pray, from every evil. Graciously grant peace in our days, that by the help of your mercy we may be always free from sin and safe from all distress, as we await the blessed hope and the coming of our Saviour, Jesus Christ. Lord Jesus Christ, you said to your apostles, Peace I leave you, my peace I give you. Look not on our sins, but on the faith of your church, and graciously grant her peace and unity in accordance with your will, who live and reign for ever and ever. The peace of the Lord be with you always. Lamb of God,

0: Behold the Lamb of God, behold him who takes away the sins of the world. Blessed are those called to the supper of the Lamb.
1: But only say the word and my soul shall be healed.

We'll say a prayer for vocations. God our Father, we trust in your loving kindness. Bless our Diocese of Ferns with many priestly, religious and lay vocations. Give the men and women who call the light to understand your gift and the love to follow always in the footsteps of your Son. And I'd like to thank Elaine and Colm there for the beautiful music there that they provided here in St. Aidan's this morning. And I think a round of applause is in order for that. Thank you all for all who is listening on from the radio or wherever you're listening from. We really appreciate it, and I hope you enjoyed it, and I hope you have a happy and blessed week. God bless you all, and thank you very much. Let us pray. We entreat your majesty most humbly, O Lord, that as you feed us with the nourishment which comes from the most holy body and blood of your Son,

Today's solo celebration, a Sunday Mass came to you from St. Aidan's Cathedral in Enniscorthy. Thanks there to the congregation and all concerned. 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

Michael English, Lily White, Susan McCann, sing me an old-fashioned song. And a very good morning to you. Today is the last day for the dance floor for 26. We're in Terns, Dunn's, Tinahili for a steam and vintage day. Anything from Richie Kavanagh, Declan and the gang, you're all very welcome along. It's me, Tony Gehoe, with you till 1 o'clock. It's a great day for the washing.

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1: Wexford County Council are undertaking road improvements along the R769 Newtown Road between the Inner Relief Road near Wexford General Hospital and Belvedere Road. To facilitate these works, a one-way inbound traffic management system will be implemented on the R769 Newtown Road starting Monday 12th of October and will be in place for the duration of the works. Outbound traffic from Wexford Town will be diverted via Belvedere Road, the Clonard Road and Mansfield Carriglawn Road. It is expected the one-way system will be in place for approximately 3 months. Wexford County Council apologises for any inconvenience caused.
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7: It's 11 o'clock. Good morning, I'm Ruth O'Connell. A missile strike on Saudi Arabia's main airports killed 12 people and injured more than 300 others. Iran-backed Houthi rebels in Yemen say they were behind it. It's the third time in a week the group struck Riyadh airport. Sky's Middle East correspondent Adam Parsons says this attack shows the power of the Houthis.
8: They've been seen as a slightly sort of ragtag group using rudimentary weapons. And to an extent, that is true. They move fast. The fact that their weapons have been able to penetrate the Saudi defences is going to be very, very troubling.
7: Donald Trump's called for Ukraine to elect a new leader after a row about a US deal to buy diesel from Russia. Vladimir Zelensky called it weak and accused him of investing in Moscow's war. The US president accused him of making global fuel shortages worse.
9: And I said to him, do what you want, don't hit refineries. Plenty of targets, don't hit refineries. And he went out and he hit. And he's not going to affect our farmers, and he's not going to affect our ranchers, and he's not going to affect the rest of the world. He'd better damn well stop.
7: The roads minister sought to change the name of the Road Safety Authority to the Road Safety Agency. In a letter to the RSA, seen by the Sunday Independent, Sean Canny suggested the minor change would help tackle what he described as unfair criticism of the organisation. The plan was later dropped by the Department of Transport. It's 30 years since the Criminal Assets Bureau was launched. The organisation's responsible for tracking criminal activity and organised crime by rooting out criminal assets. Crime journalist Paul Williams says its establishment followed the high-profile murder of journalist Veronica Guerin.
10: It resulted in creating the impetus and the enthusiasm and the energy required to create an equally unprecedented and draconian law enforcement agency, which was basically the establishment of the Criminal Assets Bureau, which officially and legally came into being on this day 30 years ago.
7: US data centres operating here accounted for one-fifth of our electricity use last year, according to a new analysis by the Business Post. The paper investigated the data centres owned by Microsoft, Meta, Amazon Web Services and Google and found they accounted for 19.7% of Ireland's total electricity consumption for 2025. Amazon Web Services used the most, accounting for more than half of the four firms' usage. The government's being accused of failing to consider the wider consequences of artificial intelligence. The warning comes as a two-day AI counter-summit concludes in Dublin ahead of a major government-hosted international conference on Wednesday. Technology journalist and author Paris Marks says the focus on investment and innovation is overlooking the bigger picture.
11: You're buying into the narratives that come from the companies, right? That this is going to be some economic miracle, that it's going to improve the delivery of social services and provide a bunch of benefits for people. They haven't been doing the work of actually examining what is really happening with the rollout of AI, you know, how that's really affecting people, our societies, how it's affecting the delivery of services, even when it's rolled out in the public sector. You know, they're buying into the narrative from the companies because there's a lot of investment behind that narrative.
7: Five men are due before a special sitting of Loughrea District Court this morning following an incident of alleged violent disorder in Ballinasloe in County Galway. Gardaí made six arrests at St Michael's Square yesterday. Four men in their 20s and one in his 30s have been charged. A juvenile was released without charge. And the emergency departments at both Cork University Hospital and Mercy University Hospital are experiencing extremely high levels of activity, with a high number of presentations in recent days and long waiting times for some patients. HSE Southwest is asking the public to consider other care options, including GPs, local injury units at St Mary's and Mallow General Hospital, pharmacists and South Dock out-of-hours services. That's your news at 4 minutes past 11.
12: His family is on the brink of civil war.
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20: Cloud coming in from the southwest in the afternoon. Patches of rain and drizzle will develop. Highs of 13 to 15 degrees. Cloudy, patchy outbreaks of rain and drizzle and mist. Clearing northeastwards later on tonight with temperatures 12 to 15 degrees and cloudy, limited brighter spells. It'll remain dry for most of the day tomorrow though. The odd drizzle and patch of drizzle and a mist may occur, but temperatures 16 to 19 degrees. Southeast Radio has been informed of the following bereavements: Cleary of Killinick, Fergal Cleary, Cool Kilran Killinick, husband of Raquel, father of Jake, Kurt, stepfather of Carl, brother of Francis, Maria, Declan, I, John, and the late Edmund, son of the late Fergus and Nora. Removal from Macken's funeral home, Distillery Road, Wexford, today Sunday to Ballymore Church for funeral mass at 12 noon. Burial afterwards in Ballymore Cemetery. Murphy of Tumon. Tom Murphy, Coolcull, Tumon, County Wexford. Beloved partner of Katrin, father of James, son of the late Paddy and Nadine, brother of Shawnee, Matty, Angela, Trish, Maggie and Helly. Reposing in Ryan's funeral home, Wellington Bridge, today Sunday from 1 p.m. with removal at 5 p.m. to St. Fintan's Church, Tumon, arriving for reception prayers at 5:30. The funeral mass is tomorrow Monday at 12 noon with burial afterwards in St. Fintan's Cemetery, Tumon. Family flowers only, please. Donations, if desired, to Pieta House. Deegan of Shillelagh. Tony Deegan, Ballynocker, Shillelagh, County Wicklow. Beloved husband of Anne, father of Lachlan, Frank, Pauline, Annette, Caroline, Fiona and Tony Jr. Son of the late Lachlan and Ellen. Brother of Lynn and the late John and Peter. The funeral will arrive to the Church of the Immaculate Conception, Shillelagh, today Sunday for funeral mass at 1 p.m. Burial afterwards in the adjoining cemetery. Kavanagh of Buntlody. Patsy Kavanagh, 9 Carrigbawn, Buntlody, and formerly of Atclare, Meishill, County Carlow. Beloved husband of the late Kitty, father of Pat, Jimmy, Michael, Katrina, Des, Louise, and the late Angela. Brother of Matt, Peter, Mick, Martin, Ned Bridie, and the late Tom, James, Johnny, and Phil. Reposing at Lennon's funeral home, Buntlody, today Sunday from 5 p.m. until 8 p.m. Removal from Lennon's funeral home tomorrow Monday at 10:45 a.m. to the Church of the Most Holy Trinity, Buntlody. Funeral mass is at 11 a.m. with burial afterwards in Calvary Cemetery, Buntlody. Butler Gray of County Carlow and Wexford. Paddy Patrick Butler Gray, Knockdorish, Kilbride, County Carlow, and formerly of New Ross, County Wexford. Beloved husband of Mairead, son of the late Sharon and Derek, brother of Kieran, Shane, Derek, Paul, Mary, Caroline, Vera, and Amanda. Removal from his residence tomorrow Monday morning to St. Peter and Paul's Church, Ballon, for Requiem Mass at 10 a.m. Private cremation, family flowers only. Keelty of Gorey, Paul Keelty, Havenview, Enniscorthy, and formerly of the Rock Gorey, beloved son of the late Sadie and Jimmy. Brother of Bernie, Peggy, Sarah, Katrin, Carmel, Joan, Maureen, Betty, Donal, Eugene, Seamus, Sean, and the late Trish, Nancy, and Michael. Reposing at Flood's funeral home, McDermott Street, Gorey, tomorrow Monday from 4 p.m. until 8 p.m. Removal will take place on Tuesday at 11:30 a.m. to St. Michael's Church, Gorey, for funeral mass at 12 noon. Burial afterwards in St. Michael's Cemetery, Gorey. Family flowers only, donations if desired to Havenview, Enniscorthy. House, private please. Carroll of Wexford and Dublin. Michael Carroll, Cromwellsport Drive, Wexford, and formerly of Dean's Grange, Blackrock, Dublin. Beloved husband of Rosie, father of Daniel, Mary, Michael, Sarah and Alan. Reposing in Mulligan's funeral home, the Foyt, Wexford, tomorrow Monday from 6 p.m. till 9 p.m. Removal from Mulligan's funeral home Tuesday at 11:15 a.m. to the Church of the Assumption, Bride Street. Funeral mass is at 12 noon with burial afterwards in St. Ivers Cemetery, Crosstown. Griffin of Tullow. Frances Mabel Griffin, Nee Atkinson, Coolkenno, Tullow, County Carlow. Reposing at McGill's Funeral Directors, Ben Kerry, today Sunday from 4 p.m. till 7 p.m. Funeral service is tomorrow Monday at 2 p.m. in St. Michael's Church, Aghold. Burial afterwards in the adjoining churchyard. Family flowers only, please. Donations, if desired, to Wicklow Hospice. Donoghue of Ballyhogue. Martina Donoghue, 10 Bellevue Cottages, Ballyhogue, and formerly of Bree Lane, County Wexford. Beloved partner of Nick and mother of Aaron and Dean. Sister of Margaret and the late Bernie. Daughter of the late Michael and Mary. Reposing at her residence on Wednesday from 2 p.m. till 7 p.m. Funeral Mass is on Thursday morning at 11 a.m. in St. John the Baptist Church, Bellevue. Burial afterwards in the adjoining cemetery. Doran of Gorey. John Jack Doran, Eyre Street, Gorey, and formerly of Deer Park, Mona Seed, Gorey. Beloved husband of the late Mary, father of John, Peter, Mary, Bridget, Kathleen and Teresa. Brother of Jim, Rose, and the late Owen and Peg. Son of the late John and Bridget. Funeral arrangements will be announced later. Hanrahan of Kilteely. John Jack Hanrahan, Mahori, Kilteely and Ascarty. Beloved brother of Breda, Mick, Pat, Jim, Morris and the late Cathy, Willie and Peter. Reposing in Brown's Funeral Home in Ascarty tomorrow Monday from 3 p.m. till 8 p.m. Removal from Brown's Funeral Home on Tuesday to St. Coleman's Church, Ballandagan. Arriving for Funeral Mass at 2 p.m. Burial afterwards in the adjoining cemetery. Family flowers only, please. Southeast Radio extends sympathy to the bereaved.

You know, when you think of somebody and you're playing a song, and I haven't heard from her in a while, so she could have been abroad or whatever, but I just glanced in the corner of my screen and Anne McLaughlin is saying thanks for the Wolf Dawn. So you're still around, Anne, anyway, and maybe I missed you, some of your messages. But that's for you. I always dedicate the Wolf Dawn. See you and Mike Denver and the Galway Girl, and that's kicking off this part of the programme. A very good morning to you. Welcome along. Yeah, it's lovely and settled, isn't it? It's real autumn weather now. All of a sudden, in a few days, still beautiful, though. And when you see all the stuff up for the festival, and the Spiegel tent is almost complete, along with all the rest here, it has certainly hit that time of year, and the clocks will be going in a different direction soon. But anyway, it's all good. The weather is fabulous, and we're looking forward to the big games today and the hurling semi-finals in Chadwick's Wexford Park, brought to you live here on South East Radio as well by K&K Windows and more. Now, the good news is, on a Sunday, if you would like to do it the way, the old-fashioned way we all have been brought up with in our age anyway, you can ring on a telephone. Now, it's not the big one with the knob on it, right, that you turn, or the wheel, but it's an old-style phone way of ringing people. Now, ring the landline if you wish to, Catherine. On the landline, it's 053. Make sure you put in 914-5222. That's for requests on the landline, or text and WhatsApp then in the modern era. That's an 087-3737-956, brought to you by Doyle's Garage, Coretown, and then escort to your MG dealer for the southeast. Now, I have so many requests here already that I'm not sure today. Is it Mother's Day, Father's Day, is it what? No, it's not, but anyway, it sounds like Christmas Day, or looks like, to me. Michelle Clancy, first in Gorey, 2 hours ago. And hello to you, Dave in Oilgate. And Keeper Country, says Dave, also birthday wishes to Peggy Nolan. It's on next Monday. Is that tomorrow or next Monday? That is to say Monday week then. Don't be confused and all. Family and relations in Enniscorthy, have a lovely day. Wishing Liz Watchhorn a very happy birthday for next Friday. And that comes with best wishes from Mary. Hello to Danny Boy Murphy and JKL. And that's in New Ross. Have a lovely day from all your family. Kathleen Saunders and Abby, Toby, they're the dogs, Gertrude, Veronica and Katrina, saying hello to you as always. And hello to Walter Kerwin, Boris, John and Phyllis Ferguson, John Kerwin, Stevenage and Hearts. And also, will you play Slip the Clutch for me, my man, Stephen Hayden in Owlert? So we certainly will. And the match is on. The first game is the Shelmaliers and Gorey and Navain. That's at 3 o'clock in Chadwick Wexford Park. I think I'm right in saying that. Haven't got it written in front of me, but I'm just chalking it down. My friend Mark in London, from Mag Dempsey in Enniscorthy. And also a request for Gertrude, Kate and Vaughan and Kathleen Sanders. And the dogs are saying hello again in reverse. Marion Purcell in the New Houghton Hospital in New Ross, from your sister Mary and your brother Buzzer, wishing you a very good day as always. Flynn and Redmond family, Mags and Mary, Tony, Pat and Eileen, Mag, Teresa O'Connor, Charlie O'Toole, Pat Skelton and Ellie in Blackwater, and that comes with best wishes from Larry Howland. It's also Margaret Cleary, good morning to you, and it's also the last couple in this big long list. Auntie Kathleen Brown in Lawson House, from Anne and Tom Fenna in County Carlow, saying hello to you and Glenn Bryan. And some of these are coming in since yesterday, believe it or not. Gina Dale Hayes and the Champions, for Fonzie and Noreen Maher. Fonzie loves to dance in the kitchen to the song Jane in Blackwater and The Greatest Lover by Gina. We shall do that too, and that's for you coming up on the way. In the meantime, the young lady I always say with the sweet voice, Ellie Marie O'Dwyer. Ellie Marie O'Dwyer with My Heart Tonight's in Ireland. And the pen of Andy Irvine.

0: Stephen Hayden there, that's for you, and I hope you're shouting for the Shells today. Congratulations to Sophie O'Sullivan, Umrigar, and all the students on their junior cert results. Hello to Andy and Geraldine Kehoe, Billy and Liz Fitzpatrick, John and Marie, Michelle Priestley, the Baskerville, Cyril Wilkinson, Eileen McRae and Eileen Kidd, Eileen Kinsler, Peter and Anne and Michael and Alice Sheen, Paul, Grace, Roisin and Padraig, Jaron, Martina, Watchorn, George and Dorinda Tully, John and Maud Massey, Wesley, Pearl and the boys, Mary and Dennis, Mikey, Catherine Osborne, John and Sarah, and also Merlin, Catherine Malloy, and also Billy and Bridget, Susanna Sullivan. You ran out of paper at the end of that as well. Good to see it though, and it's been written on the back of an envelope and sent in by post. How about that?
1: 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This Sunday, Southeast Radio brings you live action from the County Hurling Championship semi-finals. At 3 o'clock, it's Shelmaliers versus Navena. And at 4.45, it's Rathnure versus St. Martins. Two huge games, two massive clashes, and all the action live here on Southeast Radio. With thanks to K&K Windows Cranford Gorey, the only all-star window company in Ireland. 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

Now that's Sheena Dale Hayes and The Champions, The Greatest Lover, and that's especially for Fonzie and Noreen, and that comes from Jane in Blackwater. Now it's to our WhatsApp, and I was I wasn't working that well, I thought, yesterday or the day before. I was making up for it now, but I think we revamped it and erased that pile of stuff, so I think it's up and running. Mick Sinnott in Cherry Orchard, you're looking to be in there because it's the very same as the corn in Raheen Duff there about 2 months ago, piled up like a mountain. Anne Harper, Rossler, Strand and Kerrig Nursing Home. Love always from your sister Susie. And Declan, good luck with the dancing there anyway. Just again to mention, in Terence Dunn's in Tinnehealy for Steam and Vintage Day. And that's from Declan Flanagan and the gang. Hello, Anne Hennessy. On the mend again, and hello to you. And it's hello to you, Anne, and we wish you well. And, of course, Kathleen's saying hello, as always. Marion in Blackwater saying hello to you, Anne, and also Eileen, as far as I spotted there somewhere on the line as well. Maura Dunbar, Bunclody. Have a good one, Maura, and see you soon, Kevin and Mary. Could you say hello to my mother, Teasy O'Neill in Kilran, and our friend Anne Harper in Kerrig Nursing Home, and from Mary and Mick today. It's Sheila Cavanan and Escorty. Happy birthday. And haven't played it in ages, and you know, I am going to play it because I love the song, and a great friend of ours.

in Folks Mills. Clayton Bennett and Alexis Bennett wish them both their birthdays next week from Mom, Dad, Peter and Bernie in Mount Carmel in Uras. When you feel a cough coming on, it's time. Time to go to a song. Here's the Tumbling Paddies for you, Alice.

closing time. Well, I don't know if there was any closing time. I believe there was a big cortege boat day and night in Raheen Duff yesterday. And the lads from Ferns, from Doyle's, the Touch, visited there on a celebration, and the bus driver and all looked after very, very well. And then the lads from Ballygunner are saying thanks for a great night in that lovely pub in Raheen Duff. So there you go. Was there any room for locals at all? Well, I'm sure Pierce didn't mind anyway. Clayton Bennett and Alexis, and they both celebrate their birthdays. And Dad and Mom, Peter and Bernie in Mount Carmel are just saying hello. Sorry about the little cough there beforehand, so we got it this time. Hello to Anne, Mag, Pete and Alex in the Dog and Gun, returning the request. And Eileen, Kim and Seamus and David in Wexford are all thinking of you every Sunday, especially. Turn Dunn's Treshing and Vintage Day is on today, and it's in all monies raised go to the South Wicklow Hospice Home Care. And as I mentioned, dancing with Declan there and the dance board out and ready to go. Play Maple Street Memory by the Statler Brothers if you can for John.

John Boogie. Can't promise that today, John. Happy birthday to Jason Quigley Buffersatti from all the lads in the street. Happy birthday, Jason. Oh, he looks like about a couple of months. I played your request last time. Obviously, it's a year ago. Kit Dugan, Doreen Baskerville, Castlebridge, Dot and Des and Jake and Gorey. Suzanne and Jim in Umragar. Mary and Dennis in London. John Summers and Crony Horn are friends and neighbours. And that comes from John and Maria Priestley. Also, anything by the Seekers. Hello, Mary, as usual. Can you play the song Wind on the Hill for my dad and mum, Sean and Eileen Keogh in the Ballock, Adamstown, from Dorothy Castle? And is that Dorothy? Dorothy Cahill. Oh, did I say Castle? Dorothy Cahill is saying hello to you. And I haven't played that in ages either. It was the very first one that hit us from Pat McKenna many moons ago. And Danny Byrne, If I Die Young, or Ronan Keating, When You Say Nothing At All, Amanda, Mag, Michelle and Stephen, on the way to New Ross. Well, we'll do our best for you. We'll go to Gorey Road first anyway with John Murray, the late, great John Murray, for all in Ferns too.

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That's requested. Matt Levy, who better to sing it than that great man from Attboy in County Meath and I'll Die Young. Now, good to hear from you, James Power Infuse. And listen to Dale Hayes, Gene and the Champions. And I backed the so-called sexy thing last Monday. It was a non-runner. Anyway, watch out for it. Well, that's a good sign. Didn't lose or win anyway, so it could be there or thereabouts. Anyway, thanks, James. Good to hear from you. And I know you always listen. Curra Chloe, you told me one a while ago. We missed that one too, but we'll see how it'll go. Anyway, this is a song that you like, and I'm playing it very specially for you.

0: Now, James, I know you like that song, but anyway, it sounds good, doesn't it? Anyway, I don't know how it worked out for Frank Nelson, but nevertheless, anyway, that's a great old song, and we wish you well with the GGs as well. Thanks for the little tip there. We'll see how it goes. Now, it's Joe Dolan for Amy Corrigan. Hi, Amy, and also Sheila Dowling in Tullough, Francis Codd, Jack Walsh and Enniscorthy, Billy Rothwell and Bun Clody, Anne and Joe Dorn in Tullough Hill, in Tullough in County Carlow. I'll keep these requests going as long as I can. They now, please announce the Harvest Thanksgiving service in Munamalin Church at 4 p.m. this evening. Refreshments in the community hall afterwards. And that's from Helen Horn. So that's at 4 p.m. the Harvest Thanksgiving in Munamalin Church. Say hello to my brother Danny by Murphy. Have a good day. And that comes with best wishes from your sister Tina. And Richard Morn, love from Kathleen. And the last one for now, Eileen Liam Lyons in Hackettstown, Mary Caulfield in Boris, Dublin, Paddy and Carlo, Rachel and Liz in a tie from Dennis and Noel on the Hill.
1: 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At 3 o'clock, it's Shelmaliers versus Navena. And at 4.45, it's Rathnure versus St. Martins. Two huge games, two massive clashes, and all the action live here on Southeast Radio. 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
8: It's 12 o'clock. Good afternoon. I'm Ruth O'Connell. 12 people are dead and more than 300 injured after an attack on an airport in the Saudi capital, Riyadh. Houthi rebels in Yemen who are backed by Iran are being blamed for the missile attack. It's the latest in a series of attacks this week on the airport. Donald Trump says it's time for Ukraine to get a new president in response to criticism about his diesel deal with Russia. Vladimir Zelensky warned the agreement to release millions of tons to the global market would provide Moscow with money to continue the war. The US leaders warned him to stop hitting Russian oil refineries. These Ukrainians say Mr. Trump doesn't care about them.
9: This plays into Putin's hands, but we're also carrying out drone strikes, and I don't think Putin, having promised Trump huge quantities of fuel, will be able to deliver on that.
10: Trump has once again shown his true face. All he's interested in is oil or the fuel prices.
8: The CEO of Ryanair has again warned of disruption to air travel because of the global fuel crisis. The price of jet fuel in Europe is now around $200 a barrel, compared with around $100 before the US and Israeli strikes on Iran. Owen Corry, editor of Travel Extra, says airlines have been absorbing the increasing costs, but that can't continue indefinitely.
11: Andrew O'Leary has been making this point for a little while now. We got through the summer of 2026 without too much of an impact on airfares. But all of the safeguards have all been run out. Hedging, which a lot of the airlines had, which kept them from the most extreme price rises in jet fuel, that has run out. That's going to kick in the summer of 2027.
8: U.S. data centers operating here accounted for one-fifth of our electricity use last year, according to a new analysis by the Business Post. The paper investigated the data centers owned by Microsoft, Meta, Amazon Web Services and Google and found they accounted for 19.7% of Ireland's total electricity consumption for 2025. Amazon Web Services used the most, accounting for more than half of the four firms' usage. The government's being accused of failing to consider the wider consequences of artificial intelligence. The warning comes as a two-day AI counter summit concludes in Dublin ahead of a major government-hosted international conference on Wednesday. Technology journalist and author Paris Marks says the focus on investment and innovation is overlooking the bigger picture.
12: We're buying into the narratives that come from the companies, right? That this is going to be some economic miracle, that it's going to improve the delivery of social services and provide a bunch of benefits for people. They haven't been doing the work of actually examining what is really happening with the rollout of AI, you know, how that's really affecting people, our societies, how it's affecting the delivery of services, even when it's rolled out in the public sector. You know, they're buying into the narrative from the companies because there is a lot of investment behind that narrative.
8: It's 30 years since the Criminal Assets Bureau was launched. The organisations responsible for tracking criminal activity and organised crime by rooting out criminal assets. Crime journalist Paul Williams says its establishment followed the high-profile murder of journalist Veronica Guerin.
13: It resulted in creating the impetus and the enthusiasm and the energy required to create an equally unprecedented and draconian law enforcement agency, which was basically the establishment of the Criminal Assets Bureau, which officially and legally came into being on this day 30 years ago.
8: And the emergency departments at both Cork University Hospital and Mercy University Hospital are experiencing extremely high levels of activity, with a high number of presentations in recent days and long waiting times for some patients. The HSE Southwest is asking the public to consider other care options, including GPs, local injury units at St Mary's and Mallow General Hospital, pharmacists and South Dock out-of-hours services. Anyone with urgent or emergency care need should attend an ED. That's your news at 4 minutes past 12.
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0: Now starting off dry with sunny spells, a little bit of drizzle later, but temperatures of 13 to 15 degrees today. Sunday, cloudy, patches of outbreaks of rain and drizzle and mist. Clearing northeastwards and temperatures 12 to 15 degrees. Cloudy with limited brighter spells. It should remain dry though for most of the day tomorrow. And temperature 16 to 19 degrees.

Well, sure, he'll be singing that without Derek Ryan tonight, but he'll be doing it himself on the band, and he's live for dancing in the Ashton Park Hotel in Goree. And that is Jack Kyo with his band tonight, dancing from 9 o'clock. Doors are open at 8:30. Enjoy that, and those of you who won passes as well, I'm sure you'll enjoy it even better. Now, Kathleen has been working hard on the landline, and I'm taking them now, and I'm reading them out as they come. Kathleen and John Moles and Mary Brown, Billy Rose King and PJ Dwyer and Betty, home from Massachusetts. From Tarzan, the one and only Tarzan, Sarah Gordon, Margaret mentioned, John and Sheila Byrne, Tommy and Francis Roach and Jim and Anne in Wexford, from Vera in Carlow, Noel and Dennis Walsh as the Roost, known as the Rooster Brothers, and Rachel, Liz and Ty from Dublin, Paddy. Also Vera and Francis and Tommy, Anne and Jim and Pat and Eileen, Sheila and John Byrne in Carlow. And it's very especially for my mum and dad, Eileen and Seamus McCusker, my brother David, sister-in-law Kim, and a big shout-out to Banbury Clan, Alex Wright, Mag and Lefty, Imani and Nathan. See you all soon. Love from Marie and Elaine. Well, hello to you, and also, and you are reaching everybody loud and clear from Essex to the Shires, and help me clearing home as well on my move. So there you go. We'll be going in loud and clear in another part there. Hello. Still the aerial is up on the radio. Patrick Nash and all my friends. And that comes with best wishes from Peggy. Hello, Larry Howland. From your friend Ellie in Blackwater, 70th birthday wishes to Carmel Kennedy, from your loving sister Kay and all the family. Sheila Kavanagh and Escorty, a happy birthday from Conal and along the Goree Road. Well, there's a coincidence, and I played it earlier, so hope you're in tune for that. Good luck to my grandson Jamie Kennedy and Naomi as well, and grandson Jamie Kennedy and the hurling team from Goree, from Alicia Nolan, and also Vera Lomax and John and Sheila Byrne, comes from Anne and Jim. So hello to you as well today. And here's a great oldie from Ian Corrigan. He was formerly the man who fronted the casino. Well, I'll do that for you later after Sabrina Fallon. Waxy's Dargle.

0: Now, Kathleen, that's for you. And Ian Corrigan, not counting you, as I said, he fronted a casino show band, in case you missed it, I've said it many times. And they formed the Indians then, without Ian Corrigan, and Noel Brady was brought in as the lead singer and kind of he was the big chief, and then Shea O'Reilly, it was the country singer on that, and the rest is history anyway, Ian Corrigan. And then he formed his own band, Country Style, and that is called Not Counting You. We got to it eventually anyway. And don't forget, the matches are live today on Southeast Radio with the Shelmaliers and Gorey, that's Navena, at 3 o'clock, and then 4:45 it's the big clash with St. Martin's and Ratnure. Congratulations to the St. Martin's girls on winning the county final in Camogie yesterday as well. Now, it's a request for Anne Hennessy from Eileen. I mentioned that earlier as well. And it's also one for best wishes to Martin Stamp, Kill McDermott, who will be 5 years young on old on Tuesday, Granny and Granda Thomas. Hello to you, Anne Thomas. So now, there you go, and that's all good there. A big hello to all in St. Bridget's Ward, looking after me so well, and that's from Anne. And also, can you say hello and listening in Clonmore? Fit in the boys of Killybegs. Pat and Mary, played it earlier, Mary, very early in the programme. Danny Boy, Murphy, JKL, Place in Your Ross from Dana, Jack, Kyle and Dion. And it's also for Vera Lomax, Margaret Minchin, John and Sheila Byrne, Rook Rothier, Patrick Jordan, Tommy and Francis Roach today, and Mara Crane and Cross the Beg from David, listening in Waterford. Hello, Mara. Hello, David. And it's Albert Hammond, down by the river. Best regards, Tommy and Anna, having a smoke and listening. Hello, Tommy. Long time no hear. And I will try and find that, because, you know, the last time I heard him singing it, or ever heard him singing it live, was it the Spiegel Tent in Wexford, and I just passing by, so we'll have a look.
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6: Wexford County Council are undertaking road improvements along the R769 Newtown Road between the Inner Relief Road near Wexford General Hospital and Belvedere Road. To facilitate these works, a one-way inbound traffic management system will be implemented on the R769 Newtown Road starting Monday 12th of October and will be in place for the duration of the works. Outbound traffic from Wexford Town will be diverted via Belvedere Road, the Clonard Road and Mansfield Carriglawn Road. It is expected the one-way system will be in place for approximately 3 months. Wexford County Council apologises for any inconvenience caused.
7: Behind the immersion, there's a switch no one understands. Behind that, there's a pipe no one knew existed. Behind that pipe, there's a tap with a washer so old it might be load-bearing. Behind all that, there are floorboards that open into the gates of hell. Behind that, there's Frank. Called out for a leaky tap, now he's excavating a house. We're Topline. Behind the trade, behind the floorboards, the tap, the washer, the pipe, the switch no one understands. Topline. We're behind your project.
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0: Mary Black passed the point of rescue. Albert Hammond from way back and down by the river. Hello, Vonnie Rossner and you, Ross, you shall hear your song. And hello from Leslie. And John Blue Lace playing the Castle Arms in Duro in the afternoon today. Enjoy that. And a bit of Sean Lockery, if you can, please. Leon and Carrigan Bano. Also, can you wish Pat Dorn, Monamalin, son of the great Tony, a happy birthday? And it comes from all the ladies in Monamalin. And you're getting a wicked hardship, as you did last year, Pat. And also our friend Joan Murphy in the Ellum Ward, St. John's Hospital, from Margaret and Tommy Rowe in Oilgate, saying hello and a happy birthday to my husband. And that's... my husband and Ted Black, yeah, and Lee Mellows. Also, birthday wishes my sister Anne Murphy in Corish Park. And it comes with best wishes from the Loras. Can you wish Mary and Seamus Canna the very best of luck in retirement? Canavan, that is, Mary and Seamus, in the Monaghair Tavern, the best little pub in Ireland, and for food and crack. And that's Laura, Damien, and all there. Well, yeah, I think you're a bit late with that, because I think they've retired a while. But anyway, they're still going strong. Don't worry about it. Poor Mary is putting up with it all. Francis Wickham, hello to you. And it's the Greta Gaffney, Mary Farher, Mary and Johnny Cullen in Ballyann, and Nora Kehoe, Diane and Larry Bulger and the neighbours. And also Mary, you're sending in more requests. And now it says... skipped on me, and I'm going back to that because I'm not sure where they've gone. Now, yeah, I have them here now, and also for all listening in Ballywilliam, Catherine and Joe, Julie Brazel, Geraldine and John, Joe Cavan and Ballinacoola, in St. Mullins, listening in as usual, and I mentioned that Bridget Purcell, all in Rossbirkin, Pat Roach, and all in Irishtown, Peggy and Mick Doyle, all in Glamorise, and all the hard-working staff. And they're in Tesco and New Ross. And that comes from Mary McGraw. We'll take a break and we're back with lots more.
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5: 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And don't forget your spam junk folder. Congratulations to all the incredible businesses that have made the shortlist. We can't wait to celebrate the very best of the hospitality industry at the Riverside Park Hotel Enniscorthy, Monday, 16th of November. 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

Now that is Mick Flavin, Home in Longford, enjoyed by all with a host of stars and Enniscorthy in the Riverside on Thursday night. Mick says thanks to all the Wexford and local fans that he always appreciated so much. Hadn't seen him in a while since our last concert with him, I think. He said thanks for being there anyway. Now letting you know that the supper dance is on, that's the Harvest Supper Dance in Littlewood. That's up beyond Shillelagh. Eric Driver is the man behind it all, and make sure you go. You'll have a great night. The prizes are fabulous, food is good, and the music might be alright. We'll be there, Trees and the Stars, singing a few songs for you. And that's the Harvest Supper Dance in Littlewood, under the watchful eye of Eric Driver and many more. And don't forget the Harvest Thanksgiving, or the Harvest the Thanksgiving ceremonies and all around this evening. And that's at 4 o'clock in the church in Monamallin. So just saying thanks for the great harvest for everybody. Vonnie Rossiter, this is your song.

Here you go, Vonnie. That's for you, the Black Velvet Band. A happy 80th birthday to my dad, Denny Livingston. And it comes with best wishes from me and Dennis and all that knows him and all the relations and Noel as well. So a happy birthday to you, Denny Livingston, and a big 8-0. The Tennessee Waltz, if you can play for somebody as well, Violet Hornick in Davistown. We're all thinking of you today from your friends and neighbours. A great lady I've known for many years. 50th Golden Wedding Anniversary wishes to Marion and Brendan Franey in Ashfield Drive from Anthony Agnes and all the family.

0: Danny and Geraldine Doyle there, the late Geraldine and Danny, and that's The Boys Come Rolling Home. Thank you, Mary. Richard Moore with love from Kathleen again, and also wishing Tess a belated happy birthday. See you soon, Nick and Noreen. Something from Brendan Shine, if you can, and Mary in Glen Bryan just saying thanks for that song earlier as well. David James on the way.
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2: 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At 3 o'clock, it's Shelmaliers versus Navana. And at 4.45, it's Rathnure versus St. Martins. 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
7: Behind the immersion, there's a switch no one understands. Behind that, there's a pipe no one knew existed. Behind that pipe, there's a tap with a washer so old it might be load-bearing. Behind all that, there are floorboards that open into the gates of hell. Behind that, there's Frank, called out for a leaky tap. Now he's excavating a house. We're Topline. 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Topline. We're behind your project.

One of the recent ones, and David James, and going for one. Shout out to Jimmy and Mary Keelty from Kilmore. Hello to you. And also, it's hug and surprise. I'd say that's a huge now. It looks like that anyway. And the church this morning, Bishop and Nash said Mass, and it was lovely. Anyway, that's Mary in New Ross. Yeah, well, that's a huge surprise. So there's a little bit missing. But anyway, we know what you mean. Anyway, hello to you. Good afternoon now. And Emer Furlong will say, walk me to the door.

Yeah, that is Emer Furlong and Walk Me to the Door. That's it from me. Thank you for your company for the last couple of hours plus, and Martin Kay will carry you through today along with live broadcast from Chadwick's Wexford Park on the two hurling county finals, semi-finals I should say, and that'll be brought to you live here on Southeast Radio. Liam Spratt and the crew.

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2: 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At 3 o'clock, it's Shelmaliers versus Navena. And at 4.45, it's Rathnure versus St. Martins. Two huge games, two massive clashes, and all the action live here on Southeast Radio. 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
2: Wexford County Council are undertaking road improvements along the R769 Newtown Road between the Inner Relief Road near Wexford General Hospital and Belvedere Road. To facilitate these works, a one-way inbound traffic management system will be implemented on the R769 Newtown Road starting Monday 12th of October and will be in place for the duration of the works. Outbound traffic from Wexford Town will be diverted via Belvedere Road, the Clonard Road and Mansfield-Carriglawn Road. It is expected the one-way system will be in place for approximately 3 months. Wexford County Council apologises for any inconvenience caused.
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6: It's 1 o'clock. Good afternoon. I'm Ruth O'Connell. 12 people are dead and more than 300 injured after an attack on an airport in the Saudi capital Riyadh. Houthi rebels in Yemen, who are backed by Iran, say they were behind the missile strike. It's the latest in a series of attacks this week on the airport. Sky's Middle East correspondent Adam Parsons says it looks like the US president might get involved.
7: He gave an answer in the aftermath of this attack, which said that he would be looking at offering military support to the Saudis. Now, there's a few reasons for that. The first, you would say, is that the Saudis have spent an absolute fortune on buying weaponry from the United States, and they might feel that they're owed one if that air defense system isn't stopping missiles.
6: Donald Trump says it's time for Ukraine to get a new president in response to criticism about his diesel deal with Russia. Volodymyr Zelensky warned the agreement to release millions of tons to the global market would provide Moscow with money to continue the war. The US leaders warned him to stop hitting Russian oil refineries. These Ukrainians say Mr. Trump doesn't care about them.
8: This plays into Putin's hands, but we're also carrying out drone strikes, and I don't think Putin, having promised Trump huge quantities of fuel, will be able to deliver on that.
9: Trump has once again shown his true face. All he's interested in is oil or the fuel prices.
6: The Pope says he'll undergo surgery to remove a nodule on his lung. The pontiff says it was recently discovered during medical checks and was found at an early stage. Pope Leo says the procedure, which has been advised by doctors, is scheduled in the coming days. Concerns are being raised over a projected €1 billion overspend at the Department of Health. It follows the highest ever budget allocation for the department, with the Irish Fiscal Council warning of significant overruns. Executive editor of the Daily Mail, John Lee, says it's a result of an unsanctioned hiring splurge by the HSE.
0: How it's been explained to me by cabinet ministers is that there was a unbridled employment splurge across the department, across the HSE, I should say. Employment costs are high. We were of the mind that there was to be more rationalisation of these health boards. That's not the case.
6: Four US companies were responsible for a fifth of electricity usage here last year. A new analysis by the Business Post shows Microsoft, Google, Amazon Web Services and Google used 19.7% of the total amount of energy consumed. Amazon Web Services, which operates a number of data centres here, accounted for around 10% of the total consumption. Chief News correspondent with the Business Post, Donal McNamee, says it's the first time that company-specific usage has been identified.
10: What we set out to do and were able to do using Environmental Protection Agency documents filed by the four hyperscalers was to build up a kind of a company-specific picture of their data center footprint and the electricity usage.
6: Gardaí are appealing for help in finding a 16-year-old boy missing from Dalkey in County Dublin. Ben McGone was last seen on Tuesday, the 29th of September. He's 5'7" in height, of slim build, with sandy hair and blue eyes. Anyone with information on Ben's whereabouts is asked to contact Dunleary Garda Station. And due to a high number of presentations at the emergency departments at both Cork University Hospital and Mercy University Hospital, the public's been urged to consider other options if they do not need urgent and emergency care. Long waiting times are reported for some patients as a result. The HSE South West is asking the public to instead consider attending GPs, local injury units at St Mary's and Mallow General Hospital, pharmacists and South Dock out of hours services. Researchers are warning humans could become extinct by the year 2100 because of threats like nuclear war and AI. A report in medical journal The Lancet suggests there are 17 major risks. Others include climate change and cuts to aid spending. And that's your news at 4 minutes past one.
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13: Now, cloud thickening from the southwest through the afternoon and some drizzle and patches of rain developing. 13 to 15 degrees expected, though cloudy with patches of rain and drizzle and mist clearing later on tonight in fresh westerly or southwesterly winds. 12 to 15 degrees Celsius tonight, so it's still going to be a warm night. And tomorrow, Monday, it'll remain dry for most of the day. A little bit of light rain or patchy drizzle possible in some parts, with temperatures 16 to 19 degrees. Southeast Radio has been informed of the following bereavements. Murphy of Tumon. Tom Murphy, Coolcull, Tumon County, Wexford. Beloved partner of Catherine, father of James and son of the late Paddy and Nadine. Brother of Shawnee, Matty, Angela, Trish, Maggie and Helly. Reposing in Ryan's funeral home, Wellington Bridge, today Sunday, with removal at 5 p.m. to St. Fintan's Church, Tumon, arriving for reception prayers at 5:30. The funeral mass is tomorrow Monday at 12 noon, burial afterwards in St. Fintan's Cemetery, Tumon. Family flowers only, please, donations if desired to Pieta House. Deegan of Shillelagh, Tony Deegan, Ballynocker, Shillelagh, County Wicklow. Beloved husband of Anne, father of Lachlan, Frank, Pauline, Annette, Caroline, Fiona and Tony Jr. Son of the late Lachlan and Ellen, brother of Lynn and the late John and Peter. Funeral arriving to the Church of the Immaculate Conception, Shillelagh, today Sunday now for funeral mass at 1 o'clock, with burial afterwards in the adjoining cemetery. Kavanagh of Buntlody, Patsy Kavanagh, 9 Carrigbawn, Buntlody, and formerly of Eclair Michel, County Carlow. Beloved husband of the late Kitty, father of Pat and Jimmy, Michael, Katrina, Des, Louise and the late Angela. Brother of Matt, Peter, Mick, Martin, Ned, Bridie and the late Tom, James, Johnny and Phil. Reposing at Lennon's funeral home, Bunclody, today Sunday from 5pm until 8pm. Removal from Lennon's funeral home tomorrow Monday morning at 10:45am to the Church of the Most Holy Trinity, Bunclody, for funeral mass at 11am, burial afterwards in Calvary Cemetery, Bunclody. Butler Gray of County Carlow and Wexford. Paddy Patrick Butler Gray of Knock Dorish, Kilbride, County Carlow, and formerly of New Ross, County Wexford. Beloved husband of Mairead, son of the late Sharon and Derek, brother of Kieran Shane, Derek Paul Mary, Caroline Vera and Amanda. Removal from his residence tomorrow Monday morning to St. Peter and Paul's Church, Ballon, for Requiem Mass at 10am, cremation, private cremation, family flowers only. Keelty of Gorey, Paul Keelty, Havenview Enniscorthy and formerly of the Rock Gorey, beloved son of the late Sadie and Jimmy, brother of Bernie, Peggy, Sarah, Catherine, Carmel, Joan, Maureen, Betty, Donal, Eugene, Seamus, Sean and the late Trish, Nancy and Michael. Reposing at Flood's funeral home, McDermott Street, Gorey, tomorrow Monday from 4pm till 8pm. Removal will take place on Tuesday at 11:30am to St. Michael's Church, Gorey, for funeral mass at 12 noon. Burial afterwards in St. Michael's Cemetery, Gorey. Family flowers only, donations if desired to Haven View in Enniscorthy. House private, please. Carroll of Wexford in Dublin. Michael Carroll, Cromlesford Drive, Wexford, and formerly of Dean's Grange, Black Rock, Dublin. Beloved husband of Rosie and father of Daniel, Mary, Michael, Sarah and Alan. Reposing in Mulligan's funeral home, the Foyt, Wexford, tomorrow Monday from 6pm till 9pm. Removal from Mulligan's funeral home on Tuesday at 11:15am to the Church of the Assumption, Bride Street, for funeral mass at 12 noon, burial afterwards in St. Ivers Cemetery, Crosstown. Griffin of Tullow, Frances Mabel Griffin, née Atkinson, Coolkenno, Tullow County, Carlow. Reposing in McGill's funeral directors, Benny Kerry, today Sunday from 4pm until 7pm. The funeral service is tomorrow Monday at 2pm in St. Michael's Church, Aghold. Burial afterwards in the adjoining churchyard. Family flowers only, donations if desired to Wicklow Hospice. Donoghue of Ballyhogue, Martina Donoghue, 10, Bellevue College's Ballyhogue, and formerly of Bree Lane, County Wexford. Beloved partner of Nick, mother of Aaron and Dean, sister of Margaret and the late Bernie, daughter of the late Michael and Mary. Reposing in a residence Wednesday from 2pm until 7pm. The funeral mass is on Thursday at 11am, in St. John the Baptist Church, Bellevue, burial afterwards in the adjoining cemetery. Doran of Gorey, John Jack Dorn, Air Street Gorey and formerly of Deer Park, Mona Seed Gorey. Beloved husband of the late Mary, father of John, Peter, Mary, Bridget, Kathleen and Teresa. Brother of Jim, Rose and the late Owen and Peg, son of the late John and Bridget. Funeral arrangements later. Hanrahan of Kilteely, John Jack Hanrahan, Mahori, Kilteely and Enniscorthy. Beloved brother of Breda, Mick, Pat, Jim, Morris and the late Cathy, Willie and Peter. Reposing in Brown's funeral home in Enniscorthy, tomorrow Monday from 4pm till 8pm. Removal from Brown's funeral home on Tuesday to St. Coleman's Church, Ballandagan. Arriving for funeral mass at 2pm. Burial afterwards in the adjoining cemetery. Family flowers only. House private, please. Sinnott of Wellington Bridge. Aidan Sinnott, Kilcaven, Wellington Bridge, County Wexford. Beloved husband of Bernie. father of Bridget, Tony and Gavin, son of the late Bridget and Jack, brother of Henry, Peter, Mikey, Johnny, Paddy, Austin, Paul, Jimmy, and the late Mary, Biddy, Maggie, Aggie, Tony, Joe and Willie. Reposing at his daughter Bridget's residence, 31, Castle Court, Tymon, tomorrow Monday from 1 p.m. till 8 p.m. Removal on Tuesday to the Church of Mary Immaculate and St. Joseph Carrigan Bano, arriving for funeral mass at 12 noon. Burial afterwards in Kilcaven Cemetery. Southeast Radio extends sympathy to the bereaved.

It's a Sunday afternoon. Welcome to the Sunday Afternoon Show here on Southeast Radio. I'm Martin Kilbride. I want to say a big, big thank you to Tony Kehoe for today's Country and Irish. It was a treat to hear Luke Kelly. I hadn't heard the Black Velvet Band in such a long time. Thank you, Tony. He's back on your radio tomorrow at 6 o'clock. In the meantime, it's me, Martin, with you until 4. And it's time for another Southeast Radio's 80s Hour. As you could hear from those two great, great songs, Cock Robin there, The Promise You Made, what an 80s classic, and we had Blondie as well with Call Me, bringing us to 20 minutes after 1 o'clock, all 80s until 2. I'll squeeze in a couple more after 2 o'clock. We've got GAA action today as well here on Southeast Radio, more about that in the coming half hours and hours, but let's get back to the music now. One of Bruce Springsteen's shortest songs, I would have thought, probably one of the shortest songs of the 80s at just over 2 minutes, but every second of it counts. This is I'm on Fire. Welcome to Southeast Radio's 80s Hour.

0: Happy birthday to Mr. Simon Le Bon, turning 68 years young in just a couple of short weeks. There he is with the rest of Duran Duran. Hungry Like the Wolf, Denise Williams in there with Let's Hear It for the Boy. And as I said, a short but a classic tune from Bruce Springsteen. I'm On Fire, bringing us to bang on 1:30. Stay right there, more 80s coming shortly here on Southeast Radio.
1: 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At 3 o'clock, it's Shelmaliers versus Navena. And at 4:45, it's Rathnure versus St. Martins. Two huge games, two massive clashes, and all the action live here on Southeast Radio. 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

0: remembering the late, very, very great Eddie Van Halen on the week of his sixth anniversary. Believe it or not, 2020, we lost Eddie Van Halen. There he is with the rest of his band Van Halen from 1984, Jump. Adam and the Ants in there as well with Goody Two Shoes, one of the greatest videos of the 1980s. They made great videos, Adam and the Ants did. And Michael Jackson in there as well with that probably the biggest selling album of all time, Thriller. That was PYT, Pretty Young Thing. Now then, thanks to our mailer who texted us in to say the very, very best of luck to the junior and the senior Rathnure hurlers today. That comes in from a Lions fan. It says, yes indeed, the best of luck to Rathnure today. And of course, we will have live coverage of today's sporting action here on South East Radio as we head over to Liam Spratt in around about an hour's time. So keep it right here on South East Radio. More great 80s coming shortly.
1: 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At 3 o'clock, it's Shelmaliers versus Navena. And at 4:45, it's Rathnure versus St. Martins. Two huge

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0: A number one from Billy Joel back in the mid-80s, Tell Her About It, and Fleetwood Mac, Little Lies, almost wrapping up the 80s hour for another Sunday. I'll tell you what, come back to me after 2 o'clock, I'll squeeze in some more 80s between then and four. In the meantime, Aidan Delaney is standing by in the Southeast Radio newsroom. He's got your news and your weather next. I'll talk to you after 2 o'clock.
1: 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This Sunday, Southeast Radio brings you live action from the County Hurling Championship semi-finals. At 3 o'clock, it's Shelmaliers versus Navena. And at 4.45, it's Rathnure versus St. Martins. Two huge games, two massive clashes, and all the action live here on Southeast Radio. 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
8: It's 2 o'clock. Good afternoon. I'm Aidan Delaney. Gardaí are investigating after a body was discovered at a house in Wexford Town this morning. Officers are looking into all the circumstances surrounding the sudden death of a woman in her 40s who was found in the Coolcots Court estate early this morning. The coroner has been notified and a post-mortem will be arranged. A spokesperson for the Gardaí says investigations are ongoing and no further information is available at this time. Four US companies were responsible for a fifth of electricity usage here last year. A new analysis by the Business Post shows one multinational accounted for around 10% of the total consumption. Jessica Woodlock reports.
9: Data centres are the subject of growing commentary in recent months, with their electricity usage coming under scrutiny against the backdrop of rising costs. This new investigation reveals data centres owned by Microsoft, Meta, Amazon Web Services and Google are responsible for huge amounts of electricity consumption here. Chief News Correspondent with the Business Post, Donal McNamee, says this will come as a surprise to some.
10: What we set out to do and were able to do using Environmental Protection Agency documents filed by the four hyperscalers was to build up a kind of a company-specific picture of their data centre footprint and the electricity usage.
9: Sinn Féin MEP Lynn Boylan says data centres need to be stopped here until grid capacity increases.
11: Reform of the regulators so that those network charges, that grid infrastructure costs, are more fairly distributed.
9: Amazon Web Services accounted for more than half of the four firms' electricity usage, racking up 3.7 terawatt hours, equivalent to about 10% of total energy consumption last year.
8: Concerns are being raised over a projected €1 billion overspend at the Department of Health. It follows the highest ever budget allocation for the department, with the Irish Fiscal Council warning of significant overruns. Executive editor of the Daily Mail, John Lee, says it's a result of an unsanctioned hiring splurge by the HSE.
12: How it's been explained to me by cabinet ministers is that there was a unbridled employment splurge across the department, across the HSE, I should say. Employment costs are high. We were of the mind that there was to be more rationalisation of these health boards. That's not the case.
8: The Pope says he'll undergo surgery to remove a nodule on his lung. The pontiff says it was recently discovered during medical checks and was found at an early stage. Pope Leo says the procedure, which has been advised by doctors, is scheduled in the coming days. 12 people are dead and more than 300 injured after an attack on an airport in the Saudi capital, Riyadh. Houthi rebels in Yemen, who are backed by Iran, say they were behind the missile strike. It's the latest in the series of attacks this week on the airport. Sky's Middle Eastern correspondent Adam Parsons says it looks like the US president might now get involved.
13: He gave an answer in the aftermath of this attack, which is that he would be looking at offering military support to the Saudis. Now, there's a few reasons for that. The first, you would say, is that the Saudis have spent an absolute fortune on buying weaponry from the United States, and they might feel that they're owed one if that air defence system isn't stopping missiles.
8: And a UK zoo where a man was killed by a tiger yesterday remains closed. It happened when the man got into the cat's enclosure at the Yorkshire Wildlife Park near Doncaster. His family has now been informed and are being supported by specialist officers. Sky's Fraser Maud is at the park.
14: South Yorkshire Police, of course, are asking for anyone with information to contact them, and they say that they're also aware of some videos circulating online, and they say that they are recommending and encouraging people not to share that footage.
8: For all this and more, check out southeastradio.ie.
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8: Cloud will thicken through the afternoon with some patches of rain and drizzle developing further south in the evening. Mostly moderate southeasterly winds and highest temperatures of 13 to 15 degrees. Martin Kilby.

Southeast Radio's Sunday afternoon show. It's Martin with you until four today. A big thank you to Aidan Delaney for news and weather. Aidan will be back with the Sunday Sport show a little bit later on. And just there we had music from Mark Amber, Belong Together, and a band that started their life as Chicago Transit Authority. They shortened their name to just Chicago. I think that was probably a wise move. A great single from the mid-1980s. Hard to Say I'm Sorry on Southeast Radio's Feel Good Sunday. Glad to have you along. It's been a while since I tested your brain cells, so why don't we do that now? I've got a Sunday head scratcher to play for you. What it is three pieces of music, and I want you to take one word from each of the song titles and put them together. You'll get a topical phrase. It'll make sense when you work it out, but working it out, that's the hard part. So three pieces of music, one word from each song title, please. Here they come.

0: Oh, that's got you thinking, has it? So, three great songs there. One word, please, from each of the three song titles and put them together. You'll get a phrase which will make a lot of sense. Okay, hands up. You might need to add one or two short little sort of conjunction words in there. But when you get the three words from those song titles, it'll make a lot of sense. Let me know what your answer is, please, by text or by WhatsApp on 087-3737-956. 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
1: 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At 3 o'clock, it's Shelmaliers versus Navena. And at 4:45, it's Rathnure versus St. Martins. Two huge games, two massive clashes, and all the action live here on Southeast Radio. 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

Southeast Radio's Sunday afternoon show. It's Martin with you until four today. That was Natasha Bedingfield, one of the more, shall we say, more successful ladies of the Bedingfield family, whose siblings include Joshua and Daniel Bedingfield, of course. I'm sure the rest of them aren't bitter, but that's a memory from some years ago now called Unwritten, and we went back to the 1980s. I did promise more 80s, didn't I? And I'll have more to come as well before we head over to Chadwick Wexford Park for our GAA coverage. That's coming up in probably around about a half an hour's time thereabouts. We'll head over to Liam Spratt and the rest of the team. But we heard It's a Sin from the Pet Shop Boys, and I played Fun as well. We are young. So just to remind you then that Southeast Radio, as I said, will be bringing you live action from the County Hurling Final, Championship Semi-Final, I should say. So Shelma Lears are taking on Naoimh Aina, first of all, and then that game will be followed by Rathnure against St. Martin. So two huge games today, two big clashes, and all of the action will be live here on Southeast Radio with thanks to K&K Windows, Cranford and Gorey, the only all-star window company here in Ireland, and Murray Waste Recycling and Ferns. 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So two sponsors covering today's GAA action. As I said, we'll join Liam Spratt very, very shortly. How are you getting on with this hour's Sunday Head Scratcher? Hi to Dorothy Cowell, who thinks it's living in the 70s or in one of the 70s years. Dorothy says she's loving the music today and making an apple tart while babysitting your grandchild, Noel. Dorothy, that is multitasking at its best. Unfortunately, not the correct answer. So here's what we're doing. I've got three pieces of music for you. I want you to take one word from each of the songs titles and string them together. You'll get something very topical, very historical, and very, very local. Okay, so as a clue, the first word you need is a number. The second word you need is a measurement of time. And the third word is a style of music. Okay, so see, can you find those three words in these three pieces of music? 'Cause you're

0: Okay, one word from each of those three song titles, please. Put them together, you'll get something topical, something local, something historic, something we're very, very proud of, and something that is celebrating a birthday this month. Text WhatsApps, please. What is the answer? To 087 3737 956. 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Ed Sheeran on the way shortly.
1: 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At 3 o'clock, it's Shelmaliers versus Navena. And at 4:45, it's Rathnure versus St. Martins. Two huge games, two massive clashes, and all the action live here on Southeast Radio. 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

You're on Southeast Radio. It's Martin with the Sunday afternoon show. You'd forgotten about that one, had you? Mr. Big, To Be With You. And we heard Lola Young as well. She is young. She's 25, and what an achievement to have that much success already. Lola Young, Messy, I played, and Ed Sheeran in there as well. With Bad Habits bringing us to 17 minutes before 3. Let's get the answer to this hour's Sunday Head Scratcher. What did we hear? I wanted 3 words from each of these 3 song titles to give a phrase. 'Cause you-

0: Well, I'll give you one or two little clues along the way as well, because it was a little bit difficult today with a couple of wrong answers, unfortunately. Hi, Liz. Liz Cowman, you're saying, is it Halloween? I could see where you're going there with that last tune there. So what did we hear? We heard 74, 75, a song from the Connells in the mid-1990s. We also heard Mike and the Mechanics with The Living Years. And that last song there was The Phantom of the Opera. Many, many, many versions of that. That particular one was from one of my favourite rock bands, Nightwish. So you needed 75, you needed years, and you needed opera. Put them all together and you got 75 years of opera here in Wexford. That's what we're celebrating this month. If you said anything like that, anything like 75th Wexford Opera Festival, anything like that, you can consider yourself correct. So well done to Dorothy, who has been back on with the correct answer. Hi to Ray, you've got the answer right as well. Gay is listening in Tullow. Hi, Gay, well done. All everybody there with the right answer. It was 75 years of Wexford Opera, which, as I said, is having a 75th birthday this month. Well done. Music from George Michael coming shortly.
1: 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At 3 o'clock, it's Shelmaleers versus Navena. 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

0: Live, it's Rathnure versus St. Martins. Two huge games, two massive clashes, and all the action live here on Southeast Radio. 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

0: Well, I remember finishing Friday Night 80s with an extended version of that song from George Michael. Careless Whisper, almost finishing the Sunday afternoon show for me. I say almost. I'm about to hand you over to Liam Spratt, who's standing by at Chadwick's Wexford Park. We have an afternoon of hurling action to bring you. Shelmaleers are facing Naoimh Aine, and Liam Spratt is standing by at the moment. Liam, are the teams about to come out?
1: Teams already out, Martin, having a poke around, getting ready for the first of the semi-finals. As you said, it's a terrific atmosphere here, and there's a good crowd here as well today. I suppose it's a Sunday afternoon. We'll hope that the rain clouds will stay away. Billy Byrne is with me for the first one. Tom Dempsey will be joining me for the second one. Jerry's not here today. He's in Chicago, actually. His son is running in the Chicago Marathon later on today. But we are here, Gory, in the familiar green jerseys and the white shorts, and Shelmaleers in their black and amber. So it's kind of Kilkenny against Limerick, really, if we look at it like that, Billy Byrne, is it? It mightn't be that quality, but it certainly looks like that.
2: Well, you'd hope for a good game here, to be honest with you. You'd sort of call it as a 50-50 any kind of meeting. In the last, there's only been a point or two on either side, so they know each other pretty well. And when you look at the teams, you know, teams to a certain degree don't matter anymore, but it's the way tactics come into it now. And sometimes you can really blow your mind with some of the tactics, and it goes way over your head and you get caught wondering why you didn't do this. So I think, you know, maybe if you see some good open hurling today, whether it'll happen or not, I don't know. But, you know, a lot of people think that this is the team that will win the next semi-final are going to be, they're looking at that as probably the county final that they thought was going to happen. But these two teams will have a big say no matter who wins it, you know, the county final. So it's a match to look forward to. It's a good crowd here and it's nice to see it. You know, I know with Clubber and that, you still get a lot of people looking at Clubber, but seems to be a lot of them come out today. It's a good dry day, not as ideal conditions for hurling.
1: Well, they prefer to listen to us, Billy, don't they? But your own team, we'll give you the teams. Actually, Shelmaleers team, Adam Howell in goal, Robbie Delaney, Aidan Cash, Jody Donoghue in the fullback line, Glenn Malone, Simon Donoghue, and James Cash in the halfback line, Connor Hearn and Aaron Kinsel in midfield, Joshua Roach, Ross Manville and Paul Hearn in the half forward line. Paddy Connors has been replaced by Sean Keane Card, so that means it might be a route one tactic from Richie Power, who's the manager, of course, of Shelmaleers, the former brilliant hurler full forward from Kilkenny, and Joe Kelly and Owen Nolan. Joe Kelly's experience and Owen Nolan up front, so the bit of height in the full forward line now, certainly. Keane Brown in the goal for Naoimh Aine, Brian Cush, Sean Doyle, Keane O'Toole in the full back line, Cahill Stokes, Charlie McGuckin, Derek Canavan has been replaced by Keane Malloy, who's fit. Jack Dorn, Gary Malloy in the midfield, Carl Dunbar, Conor McDonald, JJ Twamley in the half forward line, Jamie Kennedy, Jack Cullen, Aidan Doyle. James Quirk is the manager, of course. This will be his last year with Gorey, because he's coming in with Derek McGrath as a selector with the Wexford hurlers, but he's done a good job. But I think both of these teams, Billy, have been guilty of indifferent form. Shell's definitely played well in the championship, but yourselves, Gorey, you've fared hot and cold, haven't you, in the last couple of years?
2: Yeah, and that's the way probably this year as well. I don't think the Shells, they came through the league without being beaten in any game, so you know they're probably one of the few teams that haven't been defeated this year. You know, to have Sean Kane Carroll back, which is a big plus to him, you know, big guy. Don't know whether moving on, they might leave him out for the seeking him in some puckouts, but he has a talent to do a lot of damage. But when you look through either of the teams, you know, they're names that we've been used to in the last 4 or 5 years. They're used to playing one another, so it's really the aggression and discipline saying, because free taking, the likes of Ross Manville won't miss too many frees when the pressure's on him, you know. So Gorey's discipline is going to have to be 100% again, you know. On the other end of it, you know, Conor McDonald, who was very good in the semi-final, if you can bring that form into the, it'll be interesting to see if Simon Donoghue will be marking, but if he can bring the form that he had in the quarter final here into it, it'll take a good man to stop him. So as I say, it'll be an interesting game, 50-50 call, you'd have to say on it. But you know, both teams I think had a lot of wides in their semi-final or their quarter final, so it's the kind of a thing that, you know, can eat into a team, you know, and probably cost you a game. So I would like to think if they get chances today, that whichever team get it, that they'll take them. We don't want to see too many wides in the game, that's all part of it. But hopefully that James Owens, the referee, that will be left flow, because the quarter final, I think the amount of frees that was in it was just ridiculous, to be honest with you, with the game of hurling that it is. You know,
1: yeah, it's far too many whistle blowing, really.
2: Far too many, Annie. You know, it's very hard for a crowd to get into a game when it's been blown and been that many times. And you know,
1: hard for players as well.
2: And it's hard for players, and it's hard to decide, you know, what's a free and what isn't a free. But that is one of the things you probably take from this championship, you know, is that the amount of frees that are being given in a lot of the games in which are definitely questionable anyway.
1: Yeah, it's too easy, really. Well, we have a couple of minutes silence here, certainly for John McCormack. John McCormack's a great singer, of course. It's Kevin Cush, of course. His brother Brian Jer is on the bench, and Brian Cush, his nephew. Kevin was a terrific hurler as well. He represented Wexford at Puck Fodder. He's a brother of Jer's, as I've said. And you're remembered by his family. So always a sad loss when a loved one is lost. And we'll pay our respects to the Gory man as we wait the first of these semi-finals here in Chadwick's Wexford Park. And the scene is set for what promises to be very close contest, particularly this one. Of course, we will repeat of the county final in the second game. James Owens is the referee today. Experienced referee, finished at inter-county level because, as they say, he's reached the required age, which to me seems a bit ridiculous that a man has to give up. Well, yesterday, the River Alan Dealish. Now we have our own of Ian, I'm sure, just to start the proceedings today, have we? Maybe not. But both teams have done all the preparation, they've done all their training, and now it's down to 60 minutes and maybe a few minutes more to see what will happen, see which team will make the county final, and it's all to play for. And as I said, we're looking forward to this one. Could be a tight game, this one, and it will be a tight game actually. So pitch is looking good, Billy. Very little breeze. We had a strong breeze here. Yes, I was here for the Camogie with a strong breeze. There is a little bit of breeze as always. I don't think we've ever been in Wexford Park that hasn't been some kind of wind, but it's not going to affect the outcome of this game, in my opinion.
2: No, it's ideal conditions, you'd have to say, Liam. As I say, tactics will probably draw as a big thing in the game of hurling now. I prefer if everyone just goes for the ball that should be going for it, where it's in their area. Probably, but the game is on now, Liam.
1: Yeah, the game is on straight away. Gory attacking the and the winner straight away. It's won brilliantly by Gary Malloy, and he carried at the captain of Nevena, carried it right through the middle, and he was fouled about 5 metres outside the 50. And this is the first attempt into the Clonard end, which is probably the end that the wind is blowing into him, but it doesn't have the same significance in hurling. A little chat between Conor MacDonald, who's wearing 11 today. And he does take the freeze now, doesn't he?
2: Yeah, he started to take him. He was Padraig Doyle, but Padraig has been injured, ankle injury. So Connor, the duties is left to Connor now.
1: So a chance for Mac, as he's affectionately known in Wexford hurling circles. They get the opening score of this game. He's about 5 metres outside the 50, straight in front of the post, and he lashes off his left, and he's put it over the bar. So the opening score has gone to Navena. Who distributed over the bar. Their manager is James Quirk, who's a selector with Derek McGrath next year. Tony Malloy, Jared Cush, Joe Fortune, Pat Doyle. Goalkeeping coach is Mick Hall. And Evan Dwersen stars of fitness. And Lorraine Fernie is the fitness. On the other side, Chris McGrath, that's Hopper. Colin Parker, Willie O'Shaughnessy, Archie Scallon, goalkeeping coach. And Ryan Corcoran's S&C. And of course, the great Gammy O'Connor is the physio. He also works, and that's a wide first opportunity for Shelmaliers. You would imagine with the lineup the Chels have, they might be going long because they've won all in a full forward. They brought on Sean Keane Carl, another big man. So they've a lot of size in there, Billy. Now Joe Kelly is a skillful man. There's Conor Mack standing back off his left. That one has just drifted out to the left. But it was an opportunity. He was kind of falling back when he hit it, Billy.
2: Well, I had a man outside of it, opted to go for his own, but it's a big full forward line, have to say, for the Chels. Two men over 6 foot three or four.
1: Be no place for me marking him anyway, Billy.
2: Probably not, Liam.
1: Over on that far side, and Navena, that's gone out over the line on the far side. I think this is the third year for James Quirk to be with Navena, is it?
2: Yeah, and it gets on well with the guys, you know, putting a lot into the club. He's a guard in town, he's living just outside of town, so, you know, he's put a lot into the club, and like to wish him the very best of luck now with his old friend Derek McGrath and getting involved with the senior inter-county team.
1: Joe Fortune is had great success with Dublin underage teams. And then the Scotty man from the Shannon, living in Port Marnock in Dublin. This is a chance for Gorey to get another score. And it's Cahill Dunbar, tight angle, but it doesn't stop him squeezing enough inches by the defender to knock that one over the bar. So a nearly lead for Navan. It was just nearly less than 3 minutes played. We're here in association with K&K, Windows, Grant Ford and Gorey, and Murray Waste in Ferns. Two great companies that have been with us a long time. Ball out to the left, short one for out towards Glenn Maloney. Did well to win it because he was under pressure, Glenn, down, but it's a loose one. But going on to is Joshua Roach, and there's going to be a free in there already. The referee is looking at his book, which is early in play, is it, for Patsy?
2: Yeah, Patsy's getting number 30. I think he's getting a bit of it and talking to already. You know, a chance here for Ross Bamble, who doesn't miss too many.
1: He's Keem Malloy, but everybody calls him Patsy.
2: Everyone calls him Keem Malloy.
1: You've no idea how he got that nickname, no?
2: I don't really know, but he's in
1: you
2: the book.
1: You don't want to say either.
2: He's in the book.
1: You do know, but you don't want to say. It's early to get a yellow card, isn't it?
2: Really? Very early, and he just wanted to be very careful going into the rest of the game.
1: Yeah, absolutely. This is a chance for the first response from Ross Banville, who is always very accurate. And he's proven it again this time. So that one has gone over the bar. A fantastic night here last night. Billy O'Davison, Gordon O'Cuddy, well into the night, getting the better of Askamore after extra time just by a point. Jesus. And veteran PJ Nolan got a goal near the end, but Davistown prevailed. Some achievement for them.
2: It is a brilliant achievement, and you know, a local derby in the county final, big crowd at it, I'd say.
1: Yeah, absolutely. And that's an effort, and that's a good effort at the boys. A very good point as well from Jack Dorn. Jack heating that one very close to the stand side here, just a couple of yards in field in front of Justin Heffernan, and Richie Powers down on the Shells bench right in front of them, but he put it over well, 3 points to one. And both teams are in two finals, Billy, hurling and football. Davistown in junior football and now in the intermediate hurling final, and Club On in the intermediate football and hurling final. Some achievement. That ball that's let loose by Joe Kelly didn't hit with any really conviction, but it's gone wide.
2: Yeah, big effort, you'd have to say, being put in by Davistown there, contesting a lot of underage finals as well, and it's good to see a club like that coming to fore. As I say, be a big crowd at that county final, I'd say, Liam.
1: Absolutely. The ball breaking down, Shelmaliers with Joshua Roach, one of the younger guys in the squad. That's a dangerous ball inside, but well read by the defence, having to turn away under a little bit of pressure, the fullback Sean Doyle. But he does well, gets the ball out to the right-hand side and tearing up the field. Charlie McCookie standing looking for the ball there, but it's topped off to Keane Malloy. Such a good hurler on a yellow card, but that puts you under a little bit of pressure, but he's well able to handle it, Keane. I'm sure he'll be part and parcel of Derek McGrath's squad. This is Jack Dorn having a go from a long way out, but that one is... the referee is a throw ball, I think. James Owens dressed in a light blue on top, sky blue and black shorts over in that far side. We played 5.5 minutes in the opening of the Pettit Senior Hurling semi-finals today, 3 points to one, and nearly 6 minutes played, and the puck out is going to come from, it's a good effort actually at the post, isn't it? Way back in his own half, that's a really good score, Billy.
2: Yeah, and if Gorey don't know at this stage that you can't afford to give frees from about, you know, from say 30 from his own goal, this guy is well placed to put him over, and a brilliant, you have to say, a long distance, but had the accuracy right over the black spot.
1: That's the second point, so 3 points to two. We figure that both games today will be tight. The next one will be interesting. Repeat of last year's county final. We'll concentrate on this one now. It's driven down by Joshua Roach. Lovely ball. And wearing number 14 today is Joe Kelly. Very skillful hurler, Joe. But this time he's having to defend. And that might, referee has allowed that go on. There have been two possible frees there, but the referee didn't say anything wrong with him. A good positive move. Ball missed inside, but well picked up by Gary Malloy. Gary off over to Keen Malloy. The brothers over to the far side combining. That one has gone very close to the line. Just beat everybody and goes out over the line on the far side.
2: As I say, tactics, it's good to try and spread out the ball, but we have a full forward line there that haven't been hit with one ball yet. And what, nearly 6 minutes gone, they haven't brought your full forward line into the game.
1: No. So this is Navan, who seemed to have started slightly better in the win of free in just inside the 50 on the far side, about 5 metres in field and about 2 metres inside the 50 over on that far side. Decent crowd here today, Billy. Little bit nippy. I brought a heavy coat. You have one on you as well in the cap. So Andy cap today. I went to see Gilbert O'Sullivan last night. That's the man that started out with a cap on him as well in a tweed suit, and he was excellent. He had a 13-piece band with him on him on stage. So it was fantastic. So this is an opportunity for Conor Mack. He's already scored one today. It's a chance over on that far side. Tight left-hander suits him from where he's going to strike it. And he strikes it over the bar. So I believe that Derek McGrath has had a chat with him, and he is going to come in next year again, some called Dunbar.
2: Well, hopefully so, because, you know, he's a big player.
1: Still is a little tougher, hasn't he?
2: Definitely so.
1: Why is he 31 now, Billy?
2: He is. He's on the verge of it, yeah. But again, you know, the way the game has gone now, as a sort of a need subs even to be able to come in and make a difference. And Conor definitely has something to offer the inter-county scene still.
1: Yeah, absolutely. The ball down there right in front of him is won by Gary Malloy, who's made a good start here in an effort at the post. From a long ways out, that's the danger ball. It's going to hang inside the area. Ball breaking down towards Jamie Kennedy, but it's won inside by the defence. They've done well, and they managed to get themselves, well, maybe out of trouble, but struggling to control the ball. Over on that far side is James Cash, and Gorey puts a squeeze on and off a real tight angle. I think it stayed outside. Very unlucky, actually. It was a really good effort from Aidan Wall, because Aidan Doyle, should I say, he just stroked it, Billy, off his left, and it was very close. The wind might have dragged it away, but it's a chance, an opportunity. That's the I think it's the second wide, is it, for Navania? Yeah. They're two wides apiece, and it's Shelmaliers up at the other end. It's a game that hasn't really taken the life yet. Understandably, maybe the players don't feel like that. Oh, Gorey getting in, there was a little foul there, trying to kick it back to his teammates at the time, was Sean Doyle. A couple of Doyle brothers on the team, and a couple of Malloys.
2: There is, and there has been for the last number of years, and been great servants to the club so far.
1: No Malloys or Doyles playing when you were playing, Billy, was there?
2: There could have been. There was Kendys, and there was every sort of thing. There was a few. There was Malloys playing as well, but you know, they came from underage the whole way up. Never been involved in a long way. Conor Hearn on the ball here.
1: Conor Hearn, one of the players that Shell's definitely be looking to. They have so much inter-county experience. Ball down towards Sean King. Carl, the number 18, takes it. The builder, who's just back from Australia, but he fires it wide. He hit it rather hurriedly, but I think he'd won a free in, Billy. And I think that decision was right, Billy. He's on the 50. As we head into the final stages of the championship here, the last four teams now battling for a place in the county final in Sunday fortnight football final next week with St. Martin's. If they get through in Hurling today, they're going to have a busy week. But you know what, Billy, I've seen from Clobana, I just live down the road, I think I think they help the other the two sports, Billy. I think, to be honest with you, a lot of people mightn't agree with me. But as we watch Ross Bamble put that one over.
2: On the fitness end of it, anyway, you have to keep, you know, the only thing, so long as you don't pick up too many injuries through board, that's the only thing. Other than that, you know, one can.
1: That's the only downside, Billy.
2: It probably is the only downside. But other than that, if you don't get too many of them, you know, one is great help to the other.
1: I was talking to somebody from the Roar Inishtee, who incidentally Martin Byrne is coaching, and they're in the intermediate final next weekend in Kilkenny, and which is a great achievement for them. Now they're against James Stevens. I think that's a dangerous ball inside, and goalkeeper takes it confidently and comes out of his goal. Keane Brown, he's a keeper I like, actually. Keane Brown, he's been there for a couple of years now. Ball over the far side, a little bit of space on that far side for JJ Twamley, another young man I like. He puts everything into that one, but he didn't hit it accurately, and the way he drilled it, I suppose it wasn't accurate. 4 points to 3 in Avena, leading nearly 11 minutes left. James Owens is fixing his boot down there, and the ball hit down into the corner, and that's a chase here between O'Nolan. O'Nolan gets ahead of Sean Doyle to win this one, hits it across the area. Sean King Carl trying to bring it down, but he's under pressure from Brian Cush, who's a very good hurler in football. Of course, Brian Cush back out the field for Sean King Carl to Conor Hearn, but it went off his hurl, and it's back towards Gorey. They're tearing up the field, taking advantage of this situation, and well defended and well won by Shelmaliers, but that's a loose one picked up by Keane Malloy, but the referee has seen a free into Shelmaliers on the far side. We were just talking before we came on air, Billy, maybe when we're on air, but it's too easy to get frees in Wexford Club Hurling. Do you agree with that?
2: It is, it seems to be a lot easier to get in Wexford Hurling than it is in probably most other counties. So that's why, you know, it doesn't get the flow involved. It doesn't, you know, again, like, you know, with the type of ball that you have now, frees are coming a lot easier to score as well, to be honest with you. So,
1: Billy, I see Donald McGrath, Donald O'Connor coming out, Gammy coming out to Sean King Carl. He must have got some kind of a bang on his leg. That one has gone over the bar, so the sides are level here. Ross Banville again, so accurate. That's his fourth one, I think, today, Billy, is it?
3: Third one. Third score.
1: I didn't write down who scored their second one, Billy.
3: I didn't actually get it myself, to be honest with you.
1: Okay. That's where we missed Dempsey and Jerry. But anyway, we'll have Dempsey for the second game. Ball drilled up the field on the far side over there. And it's won by Neve, and again a chance for Conor Mack. Conor Mack swings, but that one is going to tail wide. He swung easily off his lefty. I have to say, he looks fit, Billy, Conor Mack.
2: He is putting in a fair effort, you can see by him. You know, centre forward sort of suits him playing with the club as well. You know, gets on a lot of ball. He's had two wides there now, and you know, he's usually a lot more accurate than that.
1: And that's the fourth wide for Neve, isn't it? And it's a little bit of a breeze, but it's not really affecting the game. With 13 minutes played here, Live Action Association with K&K, Windows, Cranford and Gorey and Murray Waste in Ferns. Ball drilled up the field by Conor MacDonald. A long one. Goalkeeper watching it all the way. Adam Howell has to come out. There's a Shells man on his backside, but he picks himself up very quickly out to Glenn Malone taking down, and it's won over there by Joshua Roach, one of the younger guys. And ball worked down the field and very close to the sideline, but it's won back by Gorey in an effort at a post from JJ Twamley. Hit it swiftly, hit it cleanly, and hit it with great conviction with 51 yards out, and tossed it over the bar for a 5.4 lead for Nevena.
2: Right, yeah, and again, you know, our whole half forward line has scored. It's just not a great lot of ball going into the full forward line, but that was a good work score.
1: If they come, I suppose the scores come out field, Billy, it's a bonus. That's he went. Sean King, I think, to be fair, Sean King Carl did go out over the line, but he didn't carry the ball over the line, I think.
2: No, I'm very.
1: So Joe Fortune is.
2: The linesman was right there with him, you know, so you can't.
1: Joe was giving out, but you're.
0: So you, we were on sideline, you give out too, Billy, wouldn't we?
2: No, I don't know about me, Liam, but.
1: Yeah, I'd be difficult on the sideline, I think, if I was involved with the team. This is Ross Banville. This could be his fourth one today. Yeah, he's just inside. I think he might push that out left. He has pushed that out left, yeah. Little bit of a breeze into him, a kind of a cross breeze. We can feel it here, but that's their third wide. 5 points to four. We're near the end of the first quarter of the first of the semi-finals on this Hurling Sunday. Exclusive live radio coverage on South East Radio this Sunday afternoon. Ball, lovely control from on the stick from Carl Dunbar, then turns around on his left, but I think he's pushed that one. He has pushed it over the bar, Carl Dunbar. That's his second. Yeah, it looked for a minute. Umpire took a long look at it before he put up the flag.
2: Yeah, good movement, you'd have to say, from Carl Dunbar. Ran maybe 30 yards, but a brilliant puck out from Skinner Brown, and the ball right into his hand, and a good shot off his left-hand side.
1: Neven are playing with more freedom, it appears to me, today, Billy. Yeah. That's a lovely take, however, from Ross Banville, with plenty of inter-county experience. He didn't take much time to look at the post that time, but he had won a free. He got a little bang from Gary Malloy, and Gary Malloy played him, but Ross Banville down on one knee. Looking for a little bit of attention, and Gabby O'Connor's as busy as anybody running out with a tousled bobbin on his woolen hat. We don't have woolen hats on us today, but we won't complain. And this is an opportunity now for Gammy offered water to the referee, James Owens.
2: Yeah, Gammy's with the Shells a long time now.
1: He's going really is. He's a great guy and a brilliant physio. It's a chance for Ross Banville. He's almost in the middle. It should be an easy one for him. But I think he's pushed it again, Billy. Yeah, is it? I actually, there's going to be a card here for Jack Dorn, I think. I think he might have the wrong man, actually. I think Keane Malloy needs to be careful. He's on a yellow card, but I think he might have picked the wrong man here looking for Keane.
2: Keane is looking, but no, I think it was Jack. He got involved with Conor Hearn, I think it was.
1: Two yellows. Yeah. It's two yellows for Gorey. That's another for Jack Dorn. A yellow card, two yellows. That was after the free had been put wide by Ross Banville. The ball, Gorey again winning from the puck out. Back out the field, back out to their centre-back, Charlie McGookie. Has had a quiet start to the game. Charlie off his left, dangerous ball in around. Goalkeeper decides to stay on his line. Now he has it. He's full back, let it go, but that's a loose one. Oh, and well controlled by Carl Dunbar, running around the area. Is there an opportunity here? But it's brilliantly defended by Jody Donoghue. Fantastic. The ball thrown out here to the right, out to Aaron Kinsler. Kinsler takes his time, gives it back, and then a little chase for the ball. Sean King Carroll down here goes down on the ground, tries to take it in. He's left with the Gorey defence is in charge, and it's a lovely ball pass out to Keane Malloy. Has it inside the 60, lovely control, picks it up, looking around for support. He has support outside him, although was asking a lot of JJ Twamley, but JJ did well with it. Then a lovely underhanded pass to make a little bit of room for Charlie McGuckin going up past midfield. The man with awfully blood in his veins. That's a dangerous ball inside. Goalkeeper Adam Howland makes the wise decision of letting it go, although if somebody had got a touch on it, it mightn't have been as wise as it looked. But that's the fifth wide for Navy, and it's starting to heat up this game. But Navy are leading 6 points to four. Billy, we played nearly 18 minutes.
2: 18 minutes hasn't really heated up yet, you know. A lot of mistakes and broadside chance for Simon Donoghue, who doesn't usually miss him.
1: It's a dangerous one down into the area, and it's taken down by the goalkeeper, who has really set himself in well up in this game. The ball hit up to the far side, but slipped to the defence this time. That's the ball over to that far side. Dangerous ball down. There's a lovely take out of the air by Charlie McGuckie, and then he's fouled. Yeah. Is he better in that centre position, do you think?
2: Suits him. To be honest with you, he can play Charlie in any position, you know. But when he's attacking the ball like that, is very, very. Kept his eye and came from about 20 yards to catch that one in the clouds, and it was a free again, you know. The free count, I think it's 11 frees already, and we've only had, what, 80 minutes.
1: He's also another fella that might make the football team, Charlie McGuckie, if he was available.
2: Well, he likes both as well, but hurling would be his first choice, I'd say. Although he'd play any game if he really wanted him.
1: Well, that's you. So we're at chance here for. It's a good bit out this time for Conor Mack. He's back in his own half. He's about 3 or 4 metres back in his own half, a little bit to the left into the Clonard end, where the Irish flag is the only flag up there today that's fluttering. Not quite as windy as yesterday, but this is one of the coldest grounds in sport anywhere in the world. You don't have to be in Siberia sometimes. Short ball. Well taken and confidently taken by Aidan Cash, very experienced player. Drives it off his left, drives it over to the far wing. Owen Nolan looking to win it, hasn't seen much of the ball. It's come off, and Avena Hurlow does be kept in play. There's a run for the ball here, and Gorey defended very well. Keane O'Toole got a nice touch to that, Billy, and controlled it very well. Charlie McGuckie with an extra pass. Navena playing the better at the moment. Sweeter finding the players easier. And Conor Mack from a long way out having a go, and I think he's kept that inside the two, between the two posts, and he has for his first point for playing, his third point in the game, 7-4. I think Gorey are just that little bit better at the moment, Billy, in this opening 20 minutes.
2: Yeah, they're just a little bit crisper again, you know. A
1: little sharper, aren't they?
2: A little bit sharper. Shell still have the have that capacity to, you know, to hang into a game.
1: Yeah, they have the players on the pitch. Yeah, the ball driven down, and they won't panic, not this day. Jody Donoghue, Simon's brother, down on that far side, but that's a loose one picked up by Navin. That's a lovely acrobat pass again, came off the hand of Cahill Dunbar, is it? Nobody's well hooked inside Jamie Kennedy, actually. They look very similar, except from Cahill Dunbar. One back by Glenn Malone, stretching the legs. Glenn popping it off. Connor Hearn leaving it to Ross Bamble, the man that might score, although he's hit three wides today, but he hasn't this time. He's put it over the bar. That's good swift hurling for the men from Cora Close screen area. And that brings it back to a 2-point game, Billy, with 21 minutes play in the opening half here.
2: A good score, two or three passes into Ross. Ross is the danger man, obviously left over the bar. I think that's his fifth point so far in the, you know, in the game. They think that he's the only one that scored for the Shell so far.
1: Yeah, absolutely. Which would be a little concern.
2: I wouldn't think.
1: Three out this time.
2: But they're still winning ball, you know. The two big men in the full forward line, the whiz cause problem. They just haven't hit that many balls into them, to be honest.
1: Yeah. And puck out coming from, or the free going to be taken by Adam Howland. Adam has come off his line to take this one, takes it inside the semicircle. He gets great distance on it as well. That's going to hang where it might do us a bit of a damage. It went off a hurl, it went off a Shell's hurl, according to the umpire, and he's given that familiar parting of the two hands to signal that is a wide. There's a substitution on the Shell Mallear team already. Joe Cully Cullen has been replaced by Paddy Connors. I think Joe will be disappointed. Joe's around the block a long time, but Paddy is much more dangerous when he gets on the ball. He's a very nippy forward, isn't he?
2: Very, very nippy. Good first touch as well. You know, Joe is very skillful. Just found it hard to get into the game.
1: Yeah, the ball, the puck out landing down with 22 minutes played. There's 2 points between the teams. A stay or a place in the county final is what at stake here today. Connor MacDonald blocked down on that far side. Connor Hearn back to Jody Simon Donoghue. Simon Donoghue giving it off to Ross Banville. Ross Banville hitting it first time down into the right corner here down on the stand side and chasing after. And a lovely chase here for Paddy Connors. A quick chance to get into the action. And Paddy has been fouled. He still managed to get the ball back, Paddy Connors. He did really well that time, didn't he? That's an instant impact from the... He's a real flyer, isn't he?
2: He's yes.
1: You'd hate marking him, believe me. He'd annoy you, wouldn't you, if you were marking him? You won't know where he goes, but he won the free, Billy.
2: It is a neat, and you'd have to say straight away, a serious impact. He got that ball. He was in on goal, if you know, and he got fouled and he was pulled down. But again, I'd say the referee had a bit of a word with it. I think it might have been brain push, but a chance here for us to put a 6 point on the board.
1: Yeah, he's a good bit to the right-hand side here and he's just a yard outside the 20. And as he... Yeah, he's put it over. He's put it over Ross Banville. That's his 6 point today, one from play. But it does keep them in touch, 7-6, Billy. The wind, I don't think, is of significance that you need that big a lead at half time. I think it's not that strong, is it?
2: No, it's definitely not that strong. I'd have to say the half back line for the Shells,
1: maybe it doesn't feel strong up here though, Billy.
2: The half back line for the Shells are closing down the goal. They're getting hooks and blocks in there, you know, and that's what you need to do when you're trying to hang into the game. Great catch,
1: the ball down there, a lovely fetch out of the air by Cahill Dunbar to score his third point from just about 2 metres outside the 20. And Jack Dorn hasn't really seen much of the ball, but he is a nuisance in there, isn't he?
2: Oh, he can. Jack Cullen, he is.
1: Jack, yeah. And the ball, the puck out landing down, it's 8-6 here. It's won back by Conor Hearn. Lovely control on the stick, but it took it away too far. Charlie McCookie getting in. Where's the ball? There's a little. And a free won by Gorey. A little bit of afters there. Nothing to get worried about with 8-6. Here and there is rain forecast for the second game. I hope it stays away. It doesn't look like it at the moment. Coming out of his goal to take this one is Keane Brown. What's his background, Billy?
2: He would have played minor and underage for Wexford, in fairness to him. Young guy, he's great. His father would have been a very good goalkeeper as well, but played underage in the goal for Wexford and played outfield for him as well. But, you know, he's really standing between the posts this year. He's done a great job for Gorey.
1: Yeah, he's a yard outside the 50, very close to the stand side. You can hear the slap of the slitter off the boss of the hurl. And the ball down there, Shelmanlier's doing well. However, on this occasion, they've defended very well. The goal hasn't really been under threat, but they're struggling to get rid of it this time, but they do get rid of it, and that's a lovely accurate pass from them, and they shift it through the channels and down this right hand side. They come away from their own 50, very close to the sideline. That's a lovely ball down, but it was hit too far. Charlie McGookie and wins it. Charlie then gives it away to Ross Banville, has it off his left. Ross Banville, oh, he's well hooked on that far side by Keane Malloy, back into the goalkeeper Keane Brown. Keeps control, he's out to the 20, hand passes it off to Keane O'Toole. Keane O'Toole carries it out of the fence, he's up to the 50 already, but that's a giveaway. Connor Hearn tried to take advantage of it, won't come up, now it comes up. And the red helmet, Wexford Intercounty player, has had a go at the post, and he'll go down. The captain of the team this year, he'll go down on the scoreboard because that's his first one today, and it puts just a point between them. A bit messy for Gorey that time, they had a chance to clear it, Billy, and they didn't.
2: That's what I say about this game, his mistakes in this game has given a lot of scores away. Gorey should have cleared their lines there, but found it very hard. In fairness, I did say that the Shells are getting in, they're getting in, they're blocking, they're getting in tight, they're not fouling, and when the ball breaks, they're onto it very quick.
1: Absolutely, Billy. 8-7, 26 minutes played in the final minutes of this opening half, and Shells again running it through the channel. Richie Power, his third year too in Shells, he must know his players really well now, and he's learned to deal with the football situation. It's not a situation he'd have to deal with in Kilkenny. Keane Malloy is surely fouled over there. The referee's playing advantage, but now the advantage, the ball went to a Shells player, so it'll be brought back for the advantage inside the 50 on the far side, just very close to the sideline on that far side. We've 3.5 minutes of normal time remaining in this first half. I don't remember any stoppage for injury, Billy, so we should have the customary 1 minute stoppage.
2: I'd say that'll be all it'll take, Liam. You know, still there's four minutes still to go in this half still, Liam.
1: And Keane Brown has come outside his goal this time. He's a yard outside the 50 and about 2 yards inside on the far side. Decent crowd over there today as well. great view over there. In fairness, that's a dangerous ball down, but it beats everybody, and I think that'll be signalled as a wide, and it duly is signalled as a wide by the umpire. We played 27 minutes, 8-7. And the goalkeeper, Adam Howland, organising the troops in front of him, and then decides to go to the far side of the field. Conor Herr running out, lets it run cleverly by him, getting by Keane Malloy, cutting in, then passes it off inside over to Conor Herr. Conor Herr, tight angle for Conor Herr. That's a well worked point, Billy.
2: It was Ross Bamble.
1: Ross Bamble, was it, Billy?
2: Two or three passes between him and thinking Young Cash in the middle of the field, and Ross finished it off his left hand side again. I think at this stage now, that's his seventh score.
1: And two from play, Billy.
2: Two from play, five from freeze.
1: Yeah, so it's a very good score indeed for him, putting it over the bar. No, it's 8-8. They've slowly clawed their way back into the game, haven't they, Shells, really?
2: And it's true hard work, more so than anything, to be honest with you.
1: Oh, Conor Mack has a chance here, pops it off the Bosby's hurl. I think he hit it too quickly and hit that one wide. That'll be his second wide. It'll be also his team's sixth wide, I think, Billy.
2: This stage, 1, 2, 3, 4, 7 wide.
1: And it's won by Conor Hearn on that far side. Pops it off to his left over towards Paul Hearn, his brother. Back inside to James Cash, down into the corner. That's lovely control over there. It's back out the field. A chance and a go at the post here, but I think he has put it over. A Shells in front for the first time, Billy, in this game. And I think that's gone over from Aaron Kinsel, is it? I think it is, Billy, but that's, they're gone in front, Billy. A good time to go in front coming into half time.
2: Yeah, and we always said it, you know, 2 or 3.
1: It's actually Joshua Roach, Billy.
2: Yeah, have him down there, number 10, wing forward. And you have to say, Shells are more economical with the ball. They're using it very well. They're very confident when they're on the ball.
1: Yeah, the ball poked out, landing down here. Touchdown, very close to the sideline. Heavy battle here. Body on the ground's gone out, over the line's gone out, brought out by Shells' man. And that will be a free to... a reliant ball, should I say, to Navena. We're in the last minute of normal time. Shells leading 9 points to 8. Gorey will feel they've had enough possession to be going in front at half time, I think, in my opinion. Billy, maybe you disagree.
2: Yeah, as individuals you'd say, yeah, but as a team you'd have to say the Shells are definitely more hard working, and probably, you know, up to the last 10 minutes they really came into the game and looked the part.
1: That's a lovely low ball down into the corner by Cathal Dunbar, but as well intercepted by Shells defence. Simon Donoghue taking off and then changed his mind, hits it down towards the left wing forward position with her hand on the head there, won back by Sean Keane Carberry. Has the strength to keep the ball in, a lovely lay off on the run outside and from Aaron Kinsler. His pass draw didn't match the rest of his work, and great defending and hounding in there from Gary Malloy. But there's a heavy tussle there for the ball now outside the kicking tee. James Olds is surely going to throw this in, but that's another swift team move from Shelmaliers. Just 1 minute of additional time, Billy, but that's a lovely swift team move, and then just one pass went a little bit awry, and that allowed Navena to get in. The referee's going to throw it in the first time today. The ball comes off the boot of Ross Banville. He keeps possession very close to the sideline. It's won back by Cathal Dunbar, the other 10, of course, and over his shoulder. That's a dangerous one in, but plenty of room between the attackers and Keane Brown, the goalkeeper's time to drive this long. We played 30 seconds of that extra minute. Ball up towards the first time Jack Cullen has got a chance, but it's won back by James Cash. Back to his goalkeeper, he drives it over to the far side. An accurate pass over here towards Robbie Delaney driving down the right hand side. That's a dangerous ball down there, and there's a chase between defenders, two bodies on the ground, but Brian Cush has time to recover himself. But then he gives the ball away, and it's a take on the run from Paddy Connors has put it wide. But he certainly made a difference since he came in, Billy. Paddy Connors, just, he's dangerous and he's fast and he's tricky to handle.
2: Yeah, June, and again it came from a ball that Navena had possession of and decided to go short and pass it to a Shells man. So I think the Shells for the last 10 minutes as a team, they're playing, definitely playing better as a team.
1: Gorey, referee is blown a halftime whistle. Sorry, Billy, continue your train of thoughts there.
2: But Gorey, you know, getting good possession but not using it very well. And, you know, between like a bit of indiscipline, I think Shells have got 5 points from freeze, you know, early on in the game, but kept in the game, and that's what the Shells do. They play as a team, they're doing very well as a team, and they're probably, you know, after the last 10 minutes, probably deserve going in with a pint up.
1: Yeah, absolutely, Billy. And of course, there's soccer cross channel today. Crystal Palace 3, Notts Forest 1, Hull 1, Everton 2, with Liverpool and City playing later on. And it'll be Aidan, of course, will have all the up-to-date results throughout the afternoon. But it's a tight game here. Just want to give one mention to a golfer. My new friend, as the boys slag me in golf, Liam Nolan. He's over in China. He finished in a tie for fifth place, having won last week in China. That's a very good result for the Galway man. Remember that he's playing in the secondary tour than the DP World Tour, and the top 12 will get their cars on the DP World Tour. Having won last week, that moved him inside the 12th, and that top 5 finish today will certainly help him. But we'll take a little break here with very little, as we expected, between these two teams, with Shelmaliers probably finishing the better in the last 10 minutes here, and they are leading by a point, 9 points to 8. Billy and Liam will be back in about 10 minutes.
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9: Wexford County Council are undertaking road improvements along the R769 Newtown Road between the Inner Relief Road near Wexford General Hospital and Belvedere Road. To facilitate these works, a one-way inbound traffic management system will be implemented on the R769 Newtown Road starting Monday 12th of October and will be in place for the duration of the works. Outbound traffic from Wexford Town will be diverted via Belvedere Road, the Clonard Road and Mansfield Carriglawn Road. It is expected the one-way system will be in place for approximately 3 months. Wexford County Council apologises for any inconvenience caused.
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0: Southeast Radio. You are indeed on Southeast Radio on this Sunday afternoon. We are at the halftime stage at Chadwick's Wexford Park, where Shelmaliers are facing Naive Aina in the first of today's hurling semi-final championships. We'll return to Liam Spratt and the team very, very shortly for the second half of the first game. In the meantime, let's head over now to Southeast Radio's newsroom, where Aidan Delaney has some sporting fixtures to tell us about.
11: Yeah, thanks very much, Martin. Obviously, a very big day in Wexford sport here. If you've missed the first half, it's Shelmaliers who are leading in the first of our Pettit Supervalue Senior Hurling Championship semi-finals by just a single point over Naive Aina of Gorey. It's 9 points to 8 there at the break, and we'll be handing back over to Liam and to Billy for the second half action very shortly. But St Martin's will be looking to make it to a third county final in a row this year. The Pearses Town side face Rathnure for a place in the decider at 4:45. They're already in the football final, of course, while their women's team won yesterday's senior Camogie title at Chadwick's Wexford Park. To give you more details on that, Martins took the win there thanks to a 117-9 point win over Glenbarrentown, securing what is just a fifth county title for the club. Linda Bulger was named player of the match, and Martins will now go on to the Leinster Club Championship semi-finals, where they'll face the winners of today's Offaly decider. That's between Shinrone and St Killian's. That was a 3 o'clock start. Cranford Munaseed will compete in the Senior Championship in 2027 after securing a first ever intermediate title with a commanding victory over Duffery Rovers in Wexford Park yesterday. The full-time score there, Cranford Munaseed 3-11, Duffery Rovers 6 points. So Cranford will now represent Wexford in the Leinster Championship. Their provincial opponents will be determined when the Wicklow champions Dunard and Glen and Ockram face off today. So we'll give you that as soon as it comes in. In the other grades, it was an absolute score fest in the game of the weekend so far, with Davidstown Courtnacuddy outlasting Askamore in the Courtyard Ferns Intermediate Hurling Championship semi-finals. Final score in that one, Davidstown 334, Askamore 236. So 75 scores between the two teams there. The poor umpires there, their arms must have been absolutely broken by the end. So Davidstown will now take on Clonbeau for a place in the top table next year. The men in green booked their spot thanks to a 211-113 win over St James's. There were 10 goals scored in the semi-finals of the Joyce's Expert Wexford Intermediate A Hurling Championship, 9 of those in the single game. Gusarana Rahali survived a shootout with Erlach the Ballock, coming out on top by 5:24-4:15. It was a relatively quieter affair between St Albans of Adamstown and Shelmaliers, but Adamstown progressed to the final thanks to a 117-9 point win. Naveena of Gorey will play Rathnure in the final of the Cavna Meets Junior Hurling Championship, Gorey besting St Patrick's of Camolan but just a single goal, booking their place in the final thanks to a 115-112 win. And Rathnure had 4 points to spare in their semi-final, overcoming Ballygarris by 20 points to 113. In the Junior A, St Fintan's awaits in the final after besting Our Lady's Island by 123 to 6 points. And of course, the other tie between Fife Harriers and Banna Ballymissie was due to be played today, but that was postponed due to a death at the Banno Club, and a rescheduled match will take place in due course. Elsewhere, Wicklow have confirmed Oisín McConville's reappointment as their senior football manager for 2027. The former Armagh boss led the Garden County to Charlton Cup success this summer and a place in the All-Ireland Championship for next year. Frankie Dolan won't be part of McConville's team for the upcoming season, though. He has pulled out of the race to become Longford's new boss and won't be involved with Wicklow either. In some soccer there, you heard from Liam that there's plenty going on across the pond in the Premier League. I can give you an update with the two games that started at 2 o'clock. That was Crystal Palace 3, Nottingham Forest 1. We're about 77 minutes gone there in that one. Daichi Kamada, Jefferson Lerma and Jeremy Pino with the goals there, while Danan Doi has pulled one.

0: Akpo, who were injured on international duty. No Dominic Szoboszlai for them either today. So it looks like they'll be really hoping to get some goals from elsewhere in that one. Just looking at some of the other sporting news, we will give you a very exclusive interview there with Wexford native Greg Bulger, who has retired from football. The midfielder, one of the most decorated League of Ireland players of his generation, having won the Premier Division title with three different clubs. He began his career back with UCD all the way back in 2007, before going on to Cork City, St Pat's, Shamrock Rovers and Sligo Rovers. The 38-year-old has now hung up his boots after his current side Cork won the First Division in a canter, collecting their trophy at Turner's Cross on Friday. And we'll hear from the man himself on the Sports Hour after 6 o'clock this evening. We'll also give you an update on the point-to-point season, which is back for 2026. Plenty of Wexford winners so far this weekend, and I'll give you a rundown on some of the local action coming up in the next couple of weeks as well. We'll tell you a bit more about David Kennedy from Gorey, the boxer. He's heading out to sunny Spain for his fifth professional fight. We'll tell you more about that. And we'll chat to Denny Buchel, a World Masters pool champion, just 17 years of age and looking for a professional career in that sphere as well. But we can hand you back over now to our second half action in the Pettis Super Value Senior Hurling Championship. Shells leading Gorey by just a single point so far. How's the second half going to go, Liam?
1: Yeah, we're just 20 seconds in, Aidan, and we nearly had a goal for Neavena. Winning the ball inside, Jack Cullen almost got a boot to it, but the Shell's defence were alert to it, and it's gone out over the line, and it'll be a line ball. That was a chance, really. It's the first time that we've seen Jack Cullen really get a chance in front of the post, and he had a good chance. He decided to boot it, but probably didn't get enough on it.
2: Yeah, probably, but you have to say it was a good save by Aaron in the goal as well, you know, and cleared their lines. You know, they did crowd him out, but at least they got the ball into him. It was a good catch and for to set up the chance.
1: 9 points here. We're just 54 seconds into the second half here in association with K&K Windows Crown Ford and Gorey and Murray Waste. Oh, here's a chance for Shells. A chance to get a goal on. They finish it well. A mistake inside. And Owen Nolan got inside. And he's finished it. He hasn't seen much of the ball today, but he's seen enough of it on that occasion. So when we might have had a goal at the other end of the pitch, the play came up. It was poor defending. It was a switch off from the Navy end of defence, and it was a lovely little pass inside to Owen Nolan. He was never going to miss from there, Billy, because he was just outside the small square, and the goalkeeper really had no chance, had he Keane Brown.
2: Yeah, no chance at all. You know, you have to say a great pass. That's two minutes, two balls into the square, and it created two goal chances. Gorey missed theirs, which you'd have to say that was finished very well by Owen Nolan.
1: So that makes a game of it now. 1-9, that's certainly a 4-point lead, but plenty of time here for Navy to come back. But it's really are hungry or looking Shell Maliers at the moment. The ball up the far side from Joshua Roach, heavy tussling over that corner, and it's well picked up, although Navy defended it, but then they give it away, and that's been part of the problem. But there's a free to Navy this time over on that far side, between the 20 and the 50, very close to the sideline. The only thing is that you were just saying, Billy, that Shell seem to be hurling more as a team than Gorey at the moment.
2: Certainly are that, you know. They're hunting in packs again, you know. They crowded out Jack Cullen when he got the ball there. They made space up at the other end for the pass, and they took a great finish, you'd have to say. So
1: Keane Brown, a long ball in towards the area, Conor Mack running out for it, but it's well defended, goes by Mack this time, and Jody Donoghue. That's Conor Hearn. He's such a good hurler, and we know that from playing with Wexford. Lovely ball over the left corner, Sean Keane Carroll, very close to the sideline. Two Gorey men around him. He manages to control the ball. He has a support back out the field from Joshua Roach. Joshua Roach, though, put under a bit of pressure by Navena defence, but he still manages to claim the ball. Then a long range effort at the post from Conor Hearn, but it's drifted wide. They're being a little bit more economical. This is a club Shell Maliers are founded in 1886, Billy. One of the oldest clubs in Wexford. And of course, Gorey is with Gorey Emmets and Gorey Blues. It's a young club, 1970, in terms of GAA clubs. The ball over the far side, 198 points. 3 minutes into the second half, and looks like it's going to be a much more entertaining, already entertaining second half. It was a kind of a lackluster first half, but there's bodies colliding all over the place there. And they're going to win a free. They want to take it very quickly. into being allowed to play on the advantage. Coming out to take it is Aidan Doyle. Hasn't seen the Navena. That's been part of the problem for Navena. The win a free there between the 15 to 65 over on that far side. One of the problems, Billy, is their forward line haven't really been effective today so far.
2: No, and they're very nervous on the ball again. You know, they had position there and, you know, a pass, you know, misdirected pass, and they were looking for to get a free out, you know, because the Shells had closed them down. But Keane Brown coming out to take.

0: is free, maybe 60, 65 yards out.
1: Three, nearly 4 minutes into the second half here, the first of the Pettit Senior Hurling semi-final, Keane Brown. Maybe a little over halfway between the 50 and the 65 on that far side, about 15 metres in from the far side, looking at the post, keeps his 2 feet together. He actually decides to go back to Keane Malloy, Patsy. I'm not sure why he did that, but maybe Patsy now has an opportunity to score a point, and I think he's put that wide, you know, Billy. He has put it wide, so wide's mounting up for Navan, aren't they, Billy?
0: Yeah, I think it's 8 wides for Navan, and I think it's 7 for Shelmaliers.
1: 8 wides, 7 for Shells. There is a tricky little win, but it's not having any real effect on the game. Perhaps maybe only those that are shooting at the post, but they should be able to have adjusted to it by now at this stage of the game. We're 4.5 minutes in here in Chadwick's Wexford Park, the first of the semi-finals. Keane Malloy already on a yellow card, hitting it down into the corners to chase for the slitter here, but it's the defender getting out of front, and good pressure coming in for Navena. However, the ball on the deck here and the 50 and the stand side, bodies around the place, bodies on the backside. Where is the slitter is the most important thing. There's 4 or 5 players around there, but just won't come up, trying to get up, but now it does come up into the hand of Robbie Delaney. Robbie Delaney giving it off to Joshua Roach. Joshua Roach to Ross Bamble. And Ross Bamble giving it out to Jody Donohue. And he's having a go at the post. Dangerous ball in. Oh, taken down by the goalkeeper, Keane Brown. And then he speeds out from his end line. Ball over the far side. Well taken and well controlled by Jack Dorn over that far side. Pops it off to Charlie McGuckian. McGuckian having a go. Well, he's not actually. He's going looking for Jack Cullen. Very close to the sideline. Jack here pops it. Is that the first score for Jack Cullen today? I think it is. He stretched out those big long arms and hit the slitter away from his body, Billy, and put over his first point of the day to put a goal between the teams.
0: A goal, yeah, and good work by Charlie. We're going more direct ball. Jack moved off his line. That's what Jack can do for you. You just need to get more ball into him now at this stage.
1: And the puck out, remember, there has to be a result today, incidentally, but there's still a goal between the teams. The puck out coming from Adam Howland, who hasn't been that busy today. Neither of the goalkeepers have been that busy today, but this one is won by Charlie McGucking. It's at a cross to the far side to Cahill Stokes. Cahill Stokes, dangerous ball in around the area. That's well held by MacDonald. Has he a chance here to turn? Oh, brilliant. Brock came off a body, actually. How Mac caught that ball with so many players around him, but the chance has gone a begging. He turned and hit it. But I think it hit into James Cash, actually. Or Aidan Cash it was, actually, that it hit over on that far side. A bouncy ball went back by Navena. They're starting to get into the game now, Navena. And a break away from the half-back line is the cornerback Brian Cush. Brian Cush down that left-hand side, going solo and controlling the ball very close to the line. Of course, his uncle Kevin passed away last week, and we'd like to send commiserations to the Cush family. Eamon Furlong is doing the sideline down here. I think Eamon's doing the second game today. Actually, it's Gordon McGrath doing the second game. 9-9 points, 37 minutes played, 7 in the second half. Jim Campbell with his woolly head down there. He sees photographs of the People newspaper next week from the game. The ball here, that's a loose one inside, running through. Shelmaliers might have retreated a little bit, Billy, or it's a bit early for that. But Corey with a chance down here on the far side, shortening the grip in the hurl. Cahill Stokes, his father Michael is the president of Gorey Rugby Club this year and last year, very close to the sideline. The umpire is signalling that's gone out as a wide. Well, how could you make one decision and then decide that is a 65, Billy?
0: That's why he done, Liam, and we can't change it now. It's a chance here for Gorey to put another point on the board, because they certainly need it. They're starting to get into the game a little bit more now. They're putting the ball more direct into the full forward line. Conor McDonald was in there, but he's come back over to take this 65 now. But the Shells again working hard as a team. You know, we had possession there again. That's 2 balls we've caught in the square and still weren't able to finish it because of the hard work that the Shells are putting in the full back line to close you down very quick. But a chance here for Gorey to put a score on the board.
1: Navena. It's Conor McDonald. Didn't play for Wexford last year, of course. He's about 3 inches outside the 65. Takes a couple of deep breaths. Holds the hurl predominantly on his right-hand side when he's taking the freeze. Strikes it really well, and I think he strikes it accurately too. That's gone over the bar to put 2 points between the teams. That's his fourth one today. 9-10 points. He's still more of a threat inside, though, in my opinion, Billy.
0: Oh, he is.
1: Maybe he will move in there before the game finishes.
0: And he probably will. I see Jack has come out sort of wing forward now, you know, sort of to get
1: to win ball, probably.
0: Yeah, for to get him into the game.
1: ball over this side by Keane Malloy off his left hand. He has support behind him, Charlie McGuckian, hand passing it off to Jack now, the man we were talking about. He's a big man, but he loses out this time. Great hounding by Joshua Roach. He's had a good game today, young Joshua Roach, hasn't he? And the dangerous ball over that far side. Sean Keane Carroll over on that right. Won't come up with the first attempt, but he gets it up with the second, cutting in with a white helmet from the right hand side. A pass inside, chance here. Oh, missed. Fresh air there, and then there's a collision of bodies and a free out. A fresh air from Keane Malloy when he had a chance, Billy. I'm not sure if the referee would have allowed it, but I didn't see any reason why he wouldn't have allowed it, but it was a complete fresh air.
0: It was.
1: Good work by Sean Keane Carroll, but it was a real chance for Navy to get a goal there, but Patsy let it run by him.
0: It was again, you know, they get that ball inside to the full forward line, you know, a lot of space between the full forward line and full back line. For
1: I think it was Paddy Connors that hit the fresh air, Billy, over that far side. And again, ball with Simon Donohoe. Centre back today, driving, having a go. He nearly always scored, but that one is going to drip wide. That'll go down as a wide over that far side. 9 to 10 points, and there's a young man alongside me with a red hat. I think he's a grandson of Derry Kent, is he?
2: He is.
1: He must have got it from the other side of the family. He's much better looking. 9 to 10 points. Ball around the area. Won back by Gourley. Charlie McGuckie and Lady inside down into the corner. Was missed by both cornerback and forward in there. JJ Twamley has already scored a point today. But it's still a game. You get a feel game, Billy. It's a game that really hasn't taken fire yet either, is it?
0: Well, again, we had Conor Mackey on the edge of the square. You know, we threw it and we hit the ball into the corner. It goes out wide. We just have to be a little bit
1: smarter.
0: A little bit smarter when we're on the ball.
1: 9 to 10 points. Of course, Billy said we're because he is a Navy man. This one is won by McGuckian. He's had a decent game at centre back today. Maybe that's the position for him. Running through the middle is Cahill Stokes. Cahill down into the left corner. Almost a turn there. Max slipped. And then as he bounced over, he's won a free in. Lucky for Shells that Max slipped that time, Billy, when he got it on the left edge of the 20 metre line.
0: Yeah, and a direct ball in, you know, it does cause problems on both sides. You know, the Shells the same when they get that direct ball into the full forward line. You know, again, you know, chance for Gorey here just to put a point in if they get this one.
1: Yeah, 9 to 10. They've recovered well from the goal that came in the second half from Owen Nolan. And this is a chance. We did say before the start of this game, Billy, that it was going to be close, and it's proven so far.
0: It has, you know, and some young legs in the Shells there now, when they're getting into the game, get on the ball, they're very dangerous. But as a team, Gorey are starting to come into it a little bit more now as a team.
1: Conor Mack, easy one for him from the edge of the semicircle over on that far side on the 20 metre line. Conor Mack puts over his fifth point today. 9 to 11 points. Now it's a 1 point game. We played 41 minutes in this game, or 11 in the second half, because we only played minute of extra time. That's the poke out well work to Robbie Delaney hitting it straight in, and there's a chase. Ross Banville trying to get in on it, but it's won by Navena. If you can't get it out at her, get it out with the boot, and that's what Navena did. But it's a loose one, not well hit by Joshua Roach. But a chance here, perhaps, maybe Sean Keane Carr trying to get in. He was fouled. Was he inside the area, Billy? That's the big question.
0: When he got the ball, whether it was inside or when he got it, he hasn't put the arms out anyway. So
1: he hasn't got enough ball, Billy, but he proves a handful when he gets it. He's hard to stop. He's a big man.
0: You'd have to say it was a good play for the Shells to start him, because he was winning a lot of ball. Be a higher low lean, you'd have to say he's winning a lot of ball there, and he's caused big problems. And Gorey were lucky there, you know, to get away, because he was gone inside on his own and a clear shot on goal, only for Brian Cush stopped him.
1: Must have been very close to the area, Billy.
0: Oh, it was just
1: the territory. Ross Bamble going to take this one. He'll surely knock it over the bar. He won't take any chances at this stage. He's a yard outside the 20, and he does knock it over the bar, Ross Bamble. I think that's 9. Is it that 8 or 9, Billy?
2: Yeah.
1: 8 for him today. 10 to 11. Still a tight game, Billy. Hard to call yet.
0: Hard, very much. Very, I think this one won't be called in the last few minutes, to be honest with you, Liam. But again, starting to open up a bit now, getting the crowd involved as well.
1: All down from Keane Brown, but it's well won by Simon Donohue. Simon Donohue over that far side to Glenn Malone. Glenn Malone hand passing it off to Owen Nolan. Owen Nolan outfield. He swings it off his hurl over to that right hand side to Conor Hearn, who decides to go along inside Sean Keane Carroll in there. Dangerous ball dropping down. Where is the slitter? Oh, it's on the deck. And it's a penalty this time. It's on the deck. I think it might have been Paddy Connors. It's Sean Keane Carroll won it again. And the referee had no hesitation in signalling a penalty this time. And that ploy of hitting the ball in long has certainly worked for Shelmaliers, Billy, in the last couple of minutes. And that's the second time it's gone in to cause problems. Both linesmen moving out to the corner, the semicircle. Make sure there's nothing untoward. And that'll be a yellow card. We were a bit far away to see what really happened, Billy.
0: Ball, to be honest with you, Liam.
1: Yeah, I think it was Paddy Connors, I think,
0: Paddy Connors got under pressure and he was pulled down. Yeah. As I say, that high ball causes a lot of problems, you know. And
1: Sean Keane Carter is coming into his own now, isn't he?
0: Very much so, and you know, it's a serious trait every time.
1: Chance here, Ross Banville lifts, strikes. Oh, and it's poorly hit, but it's still a good save because actually, Keane Brown was going right, Billy, and then went left. I think it hit the post in the end, but as a miss, he didn't strike it well at all, did he?
0: He didn't strike it well. He was going for it.
1: Strike it with conviction, actually, Billy.
0: He was going for accuracy, but if that doesn't wake Gorey up, he'd want to start waking now, because that is a real let-off. He usually doesn't miss them, to be honest with you, Liam.
1: Absolutely. So a penalty miss from Ross Banville, which is unusually not like him. But it has been missed, and this is the Dander ball up. Sean Keane Carley again, he's won tons of ball here in the second half. Keane Malloy on the deck, and they've ended defending it better this time on the 20 metre line right in front of the goalkeeper. But it's one back swinging it out, and Navena come away. They live on their nerves, well, maybe more than their nerves that time. They got away with that one. Nice little deft touch from Jack Cullen on the deck, but it's won back by Shelmaliers again. This game is warming up at last, because we needed something to get it going. It's been a kind of semi-lackluster. And that ball is handed out. Charlie McGookie now to his left wing back, Carl Stokes down into the corner. That's a lovely take, trying to win it over there, as Jamie Kennedy hasn't seen much of the ball today, but he's beaten by Jody Donoghue, and that's good defending. Man driven out to Conor Hearn, launching it long inside the area there. Just balls a great point from Conor Hearn into the wind. As he's first one today, and that's an inspirational score, Billy, to put a goal between them as we head into the final quarter this game.
0: The goal, and again, you know, you'd have to say it, Jamie had it taken off by Jody, worked up the field up to Connor. Connor very accurate from that side of the field, but there's a bit of a problem here on the
1: Robbie Delaney is down. I think it's Robbie is down.
0: It's Jody, is it?
1: I think it's Jody down. Oh no, it looks like Robbie Delaney.
0: Robbie, he came out.
1: And the Lions run is be interesting to see what happens here. I didn't see the Navena players going to be spoken to. It's not Cahill Stokes anyway. It's JJ Twamley. And that'll be the third yellow card for Navena.
0: Is, yeah. And you know, I don't know what happened, to whether if he struck with the hurler, or is it just but he could be in trouble.
1: That's a yellow. Yellow for JJ Twamley. To go with the yellow for Jack Dorn and the yellow for Keane Malloy. You still get a feeling that there's a chance there for Navena, but Shells are responding every time, aren't they?
0: Yeah, every time. That was a great long range point, to say, for to put a goal in.
1: Conor Hearn, yeah, long puck out, trying this side, this time from Keane Brown, landing down, well taken by Keane Malloy, but the pass didn't match the rest of the work, and Simon Donoghue cleans it up, gets by his marker, swipes it off his hurling. There's loads of room for Joshua Roach here in front. Joshua Roach off his left, but I think he's put that wide, you know, and that's a bad miss, because he had time, Billy, to hit that one inside the 50 off his left. He kind of hurried it a little bit. He heard footsteps galloping behind him, and he had more time than he thought, as we see Gorey bring in Derek Canavan, who was due to start anyway, and he's coming in for Jack Cullen. Would you agree with that move, Billy?
0: Well, the full forward line weren't really getting anything going at this stage. You know, Dara is more of a, funnily enough, he's more of an outfield player than the corner forward. I'd say that's the reason he's coming, bringing him out the field.
1: Yeah, the ball touchdown, and it's well won this time, and off his left, Cahill Dunbar. It's come in from Cahill Dunbar, his fourth one today. And now, as we enter into these last 13 minutes, the likes of Cahill Dunbar, Conor Mack, they're the players that Navan are looking for now, the players with the experience, Billy.
0: Definitely so, you know, but they're going to have to get the ball into them. Where our big problem is, there is a serious gap between our full forward line and our half back line. When the ball goes in over our half back line, we're in trouble.
1: 11-12, Owen Nolan, who scored that goal right at the start of the second half. That's basically the difference at the moment, although there is only 2 points between them. Gorey do better this time defensively. Then the drive a long ball down. Conor Mack up on this one, reaches up the hand, goes by him, however, runs through, didn't quite run through to Jamie Kennedy, but now it's out with Conor Mack out on the left hand side. He's been policed by Glenn Malone. Conor Mack giving it back outside, and that's a wide. It's a poor wide, actually, Billy, isn't it?
0: Yeah, good work for to get the shot on target, but you know, Jamie AJ off his left hand side is usually more accurate, and they're the ones that cause you problems if you don't.
1: It was a poor way though, Billy, wasn't it?
0: Ah, it was definitely. You know, after good such good work being done for it, you need to get the score on the end of them.
1: 12 minutes in this game left, and there will be a little bit of injury, although we haven't had much to be there, to be fair to both teams. And that's always good to see. You don't want to see players getting injured. Shells running a ball through the channels. A little bit late in hitting that one, although he got away with a Paul Hearn down into the corner. Slip up there. Owen Nolan has it. Owen swing it back out to the left. Back out towards Joshua Roach. Joshua Roach fires over a terrific point. He turned from his left over to his right hand side. And even though he was under a bit of pressure, the young man scores his second point and puts a goal between them again. That goal is really the difference at the moment, isn't it?
0: Certainly so. And again, a good score, you say. Took a time, put it over the bar.
1: Gander's ball landing down, right down on the 50. Touchdown by Shelter. Lovely grab by Conor Hearn. Sending it in immediately into the left corner. Sean Kilcarle is already on his bike, controlling it in that corner. Cutting around to the right corner for position to stand side. Juggling the ball to get by his marker. Still has control of it. Grabs it in his left hand. And passing it off inside Conor Hearn. Very tight to the end line. Decides to go back out the field. Ross Bamble has a bit of time. Ross Bamble, I think he's put it wide though. No, he's put it over. Ross Bamble put it over again. A well-worked score from the Shellsman, Billy. No panic there. Sean King and Carl is having a mighty second half, isn't he?
0: Certainly is. And you know, good work again. You know, won that ball. Didn't panic. Played the balls around into Ross Bamble, who's very good. Shot off his right-hand side and over the bar. Put 4 points in it.
1: JJ Twamley being replaced by Ian and Quinlan. Tell me about this young man, Billy. One of the young coming through.
0: He would have came, would have played the whole way up with it, but he got a bad cruciate ligament last year. He's only coming back this year.
1: Yeah, he's done well. Michael Stokes in possession of the slitter at the moment, handing it off to the man that's after coming in, but that pass is well intercepted and well read by Shells off the hurling side. And having defended Paddy Connors, well, Paddy is proving guilty this time. The Shells cornerback, Keno Tumas Hurley, is on the ground, so I would suggest that Paddy probably pulled it. The referee is going to have a quick chat with Paddy. Paddy probably got a little frustrated. And it definitely doesn't mirror the booking anyway, Billy. I'm not sure what's going on there, unless Paddy said something.
0: I don't think it did, be honest with you. No, unless he said something after or held onto the ball or something like that. But, you know, a soft yellow card. But, again, Gorey, I'm going to need someone to step up here for the, you know, I'm going to try and bring this game to... Try and bring him into the game a little bit more, because they're just very lackluster at the minute, and the Shells, you know, as a team are playing a lot better.
1: 9 minutes left in this game, 113 to 12 points. Long ball down into the corner. Conor Mack there hasn't got, he's been well policed in the second half, you'd have to say, by the Shells defence. Ball very close to the end line, back to the goalkeeper, driven up by Adam Howland. Up towards midfield, goes by everybody. Ross Bamble going to run onto this, but Charlie McQueen, oh no, it's gone off Charlie's boot. Ross Bamble is still there. A good defending coming across from Keane O'Tooma. Heavy tossing for the ball outside the kicking tee area in football, but the ball swings out to the left and it's won by Charlie McQueen coming away. He's up to the 50 already, past midfield. Slips the ball off to Jack Dorn again, back to McQueen and off his left. Didn't quite hit that well enough, but it's in towards Conor Mack. Was he down, brought down? I think it'd be a harsh decision. The ball back out. James Owens getting closer to the action. I think Mack went down, but I think more in hope than anything else. But that is a free to Navena. I don't think it was a penalty, Billy. I think Mack said, sure, I'll go down anyway and see what happens.
0: James, he thought he had it in his hand. I'd say if he had kept it in his hand, it might have been a penalty, but it fell out of his hand. But he just couldn't. Like, James was fairly in line with it, so he saw what was going on. But again, you know, we're just not firing on all cylinders here, and that's the way it's been. It's been blowing hot and cold for the year so far, and the Shells more level headed, playing the right ball at the right time, not panicking in situations. But they're going to make a substitution here now, I think.
1: They're bringing on number 19, Keane Doyle. Keane is a good bit of experience, hasn't he?
0: He would. Got a fine hurler as well, big man, you'd have to say.
1: And he's coming on for Paddy. They're probably afraid that Paddy is on the yellow. That's probably a good move.
0: Yeah,
1: I think that's the only reason he's being taken off.
0: So, because he's after causing a lot of problems in there.
1: But I'd say it's the only reason, Billy.
0: Yeah, find him. Must be, because he was causing problems in there, that's for sure.
1: And I'm sure maybe it's good, smart management that you don't want to end up with 14 players.
0: I think the moment is sweet. Is that the reason why? Maybe not.
1: So we're ready to resume action. I might have forgotten how we resume action. We resume with a free in the left corner, taken by Adam Howland up towards the Clonard end. Ball breaking down on the deck inside the 50. Well controlled by Gary Malloy. Gary Malloy going short, making it hard for Derek Canavan, who didn't start but has started now. There's a little bit of space on the far side and taking on at pace. This is an opportunity for Nevena, swinging out to the far side, and the chance for the substitute who came on, and he's won a free in. Enid Quinlan. It's great work by Jack Dorn, the way he burst through the middle, Billy, and he let it off. 113-12. Still a tight game, Billy.
0: Still tight. Again, you know, Gary Malloy in the half-back line broke up that attack. Gary is going through a lot of work in the half-back line, both him and Charlie, for to make that run by Jack Dorn. But, you know, just going to have plenty of time still to go in this game. 6 minutes, plenty of time to 4 points in it. Need to tap this one over.
1: And Conor Mack just outside the 20 does tap it over. Will he more than taps it over? He makes sure that it does go over. That's his... like to see a bit more. They haven't been able to get him into the game from playing Avena, have they, Billy?
0: No, they haven't. And
1: well, police though back there, you'd have to give credit to the Shell's defence.
0: Well, in fairness, they've won two or three balls in there and still weren't able to get the shot on target, you know.
1: Yeah. And the ball back with the goalkeeper. Time on their side now with a little over 5.5 minutes. Shelmaneers, that's a dangerous ball up. Cohen Nolan, big man there off his left hand on the deck. Where is the slitter? Getting in to try and work something out as the man that's just after coming on. Keane Doyle. It's broke on that far side and it's back with Cahill Stokes. Lovely accurate pass out towards his number 7, Derek Canavan. Canavan's made a difference since he came in, I have to say, and driven down by Charlie McCookie and over the far corner. Mack is running after it. It goes by Conor Mack and the defender who's standing tall. Conor Mack wins possession, however, he buffeted around the place. He managed to get it back out. Tight angle here, too tight. And yeah, way too tight. And although it was a good effort, probably there was a couple of players across the area, Billy. That was probably a rush of blood, was it?
0: Probably a young lad coming in there and is very enthusiastic. But you know, we need to look. That's why I'm saying the Shells look for that pass.
1: Inside the final 5 minutes, the goal left. Owen Owen's goal, the difference, Billy.
0: The goal has been, we're talking about very, very close, and it's close. Good catch.
1: Nolan off his left hand, then he used his football skills to get away, but it's won back by Gary Malloy. Gary Malloy. And Gary Malloy off the boss of his hurl down that left-hand side. And Len Malone has been very good today. The left is Simon Donoghue. That half-back line has been very good for Shells today. And the other part of that half-back line, James Cash driving it up, experienced players. This is a loose ball picked up by Aaron Kinsley. Has got his name on the score sheet, Aaron Kinsley.
2: Aaron Kinsley.
1: Yep, five. That's six of the... Shells players that got their name on the score sheet. Inside the final 4 minutes, a 4 point game. Ball breaking down, knocked down by Shell Maliers. Richie Power will be delighted. The ball won back, and that's over that inside, having to defend again, or Navena. That's been the story of this second half, but they win a free in, Navena. And they're going to have to be a little bit hurried about this now. Well, it's 6 years, Billy, since Navan won it, senior hurling. They won two of them, Billy, in three football. And they're a team that have come in the last 10, 15 years, I suppose, aren't they?
0: Yeah, 3 years ago, 23, they won it. Yeah, and chance here for Ross to put another point in it. That's the biggest margin so far.
1: Yeah, that one has gone over the bar. So it's still a 4 point game. Ross Bamble is still a 5 point game now. I think, Billy. On reflection, I know it's hard for you, you're Dave Aineman, but I think Shell's just been that little bit crisper as a team, haven't they?
0: I would say that in the first half, to be honest with you, Liam. You know, they have, as a team, definitely a better team, the way they played and the way they performed for each other.
1: Yeah, a little less than 3 minutes left in this game now. 115 to 13 points. Ball breaking around the half-forward line. Dave Aineman need to get it in. They're struggling to win the ball, really. It's touched on the ground. Will that be a Dave Aineman free? It is a Dave Aineman free. Need a
0: Shell's free.
1: There is Shell's free. Is it, Billy? Shell's free, yeah. And it's again a frustrating season for Navena. Seems to be continuing, Billy. They're a team for the last couple of years struggling to find consistency as a team, aren't they?
0: Yeah, when they play as a team, and sometimes they look very good, but you know, you have to say they haven't really done that today. The Shells were the better team as regards, you know, not panicking, finding the people right, and their hunger. I thought the hunger the Shells had, it was definitely a hell of a lot more hungry than our team was on the day.
1: Ross Bandle way back in his own half, Sean Keane Carroll created that goal and the penalty, which was missed. Of course, they've had a penalty saved as well, so we'll miss actually the ball out to the far side. Is this to put the icing on the cake for Paul Hearn? Paul Hearn has put it over the bar. We can safely say now that Shelmaliers will be in the county final. They last won it in 2020. We only have two senior hurling titles. I suppose you go back far enough in history, maybe. I know that they won junior hurling in 1954, would you believe it? And ball breaking down, gone out over the line. Eamon Furlong signals as to Shelmaliers' line ball. That goal gave them from Owen Nolan gave them a really good start to the second half, Billy, didn't it?
0: Yeah, but they never panicked at any stage either, Liam. You know, as I say, they worked very well as a team. You know, Conor Hearn picked up a lot of ball in the middle of the field. Ross Banville, very accurate. But the lads on the periphery played and with a hunger that caused a lot of problems for Gorey when the ball went in.
1: Don't you danger here. Owen Nolan's already scored one goal. He's tight angle. Has he controlled it? He has on the right. Back out the field, back out towards Paul Hearn. Paul Hearn going back out the field, but that one is hit too hard for Sean Keane Carroll. He's going chasing after it, won't come up. He's back outside, he's on the 50. Glenn Malone takes it on the run, going on the outside, was going to hit it, use his football skills to get it into the corner, all very tight, but it certainly helps Shelmaliers that they are in possession of the slitter on the far side. We're in the last minute of this game. We won't have too many stoppages for play. The ball driven down the field and it's laid off towards Jack Dorn hits it in immediately. Dangerous ball inside. Conor Mack has it, hasn't seen much of all. Lovely pass into the space. No chance of a goal here. There's a goal buried by Cahill Dunbar. The two inter-county men, or former inter-county men, combined. And the goal, but I think it's come too late, Billy. I think it's come too late. But it was a well-crafted goal. The first time that they won clean ball inside. And there was a lovely vision from Conor Mack on the 20s. He saw Cahill Dunbar, found the space and ran inside of it. And he gave Adam Howland no chance, and it's probably come too late, Billy.
0: Probably has at this stage, you know, a goal in it. Again, you know, a little bit more direct.
1: 3 minutes of additional time.
0: A little bit more direct with the ball again, and one great pass, you'd have to say, by Conor McDonald.
1: Oh, no, that's a loose one. Well read by Simon Donoghue on the right hand side of midfield on that and cover side. A terrific crowd here today, I have to say. And obviously, we repeated the county final. That one is won by Simon Donoghue, having a go at the post, but that will go down as wide, maybe as good as a score. So we're in the 39 seconds of the 3 minute signal. The puck out going to Keane Brown, and Gorey need to get more players up, really, don't they? There's nobody between the 50 and the full forward line. Ball breaking around midfield, and that's a nice take. Jack Dorn has come into the game. They won a free in. They'll have to land it in, Billy, will they?
0: I'd say they'll have to land it in at this stage, Liam. Definitely so.
1: So point Conor Mack coming out to take it. I think he's the man you want inside. Is there to be a dramatic finish in this? Charlie McGookie does take it out towards Conor Mack. Was he pulled? Dangerous ball inside. Mack has it. Two Shells players around him, trying to bustle his way through. Still going. Wins a free in.
0: Have to go for the goal here anyway, Liam, off this one.
1: Bit far out, Billy. He's on the 20.
0: On the 20, but still the same line that you'll be taking a penalty from.
1: It's where you need Mark Fanning or someone like that, isn't it?
0: I'd say maybe Skinner, but I doubt though. No, Conor
1: will be a yellow card here. I think it's the first one. Simon Donoghue won't be the first yellow card of Simon's career, I can tell you. Simon Donoghue. But that shows how he's tough defending. That's what it does for you. We're a minute and 20 seconds technically left, and there's a goal between the teams. Conor Mack, he has to go for goal. How you would get a ball through all of those players, I'm not so sure, but he has to have a go, I think, Billy. There's no point putting it over the bar.
0: He's the one lad who can do something like that. That's to be honest with you, know. But you'd have to say the Shells at this stage, with that many on the line, it'd be hard to find a hole there for it.
1: There's a chance. Conor Mack standing over the slitter, a little bit to the right hand side, takes three steps, fires it low, and it's stopped on the line, and where there's bodies all over the place, and the ball is gone. It's a free out actually. So that was a chance, maybe the last chance for Navena, because we're in the last 30 seconds of this game, 116 to 113. The goal for Navena, I think, personally, has come too late. There'll be disappointment for the Gorey men, but Shells were just maybe that little bit sharper today as a team, particularly in the last 15 minutes of the first half, and that goal from Owen Nolan at the start of the second half, they were probably the crucial difference in this game. We're down the last 25 seconds. They puck out on the far side from Adam Owens, gone out over the line, and this is the last gasp, last chance saloon here. Owen Stokes going over to take this one, but he's lifted instead to Jack Dorn. is going to lift it. Is there anybody else going to take this one? This is a crucial one. And going out to take it is Colton Barr. We've seen him put line balls over the bar, but Corey don't want him to put it over this time. Billy, they want to cut it inside.
0: They need for a miracle in around the square. That's what we need at this stage.
1: It's about 3 metres on the Shell side of they're defending the town side. That's a high ball in the air, not long enough, maybe. Body's going up, hurl swinging, one back by Shells. The referee, the 3 minutes are up, well up, 3.5 minutes of normal time. Sean Keane Carroll popping it up inside. Oh, Nolan on a gallop, heading in towards goal. Keane Brown standing. Oh, Nolan's still going as he finishes. He has finished it. He's got the second goal. Well, if there was any doubt, it's been quelled now because Nolan's grabbed his second goal, the start of the second half, and at the end of the match, and that was going to happen because the Avena had pushed up, and there's a little bit of stuff after here, and from a Shell's point of view, they're in the county final now, they don't want anyone said off, but it was open at the back, Billy, and Owen Nolan did what he had to do.
0: He done what he had to do. He had to say a great hand pass as well. The one possession very well, and you still have to take, can you get the ball in the hand? You still have to take it.
1: But there's a bit of silly stuff going on, Billy, here.
0: It is at this stage, you know, there's only one winner here. There's no point getting involved in anything there, but this is going to drag on for a few minutes now. It's Aileen, the way they're squaring up to one another, but, you know, I think Skinner Brown is probably injured because he came out. He had no great choice but to try and meet him up, but you have to say a great finish as well. He took his two goals very, very well, in fairness to Owen.
1: Yeah, he had the speed to get in behind the defence, Billy, and Gorey had pushed up so much, but from a Shell's point of view, I'd say Richie Powers down there saying, what are we doing? The supporters on the ground as well. I'm not sure how the supporters are in the ground because I didn't hear a full-time whistle. Oh, there is a full-time whistle. We missed the full-time whistle, Billy, with all the action down there, but to be honest with you, the two linesman and James Owens are not really interested in what's going on down there.
0: No, they're not.
1: What it does mean is they are in the county senior hurling final, Billy. Shelmanier, should I say. No, they're not, Navena. My apologies. But they're into the final. Ratnure getting the photographs. They're ready to come out. We've 64 minutes on the clock, but it's 2:16 to 1:13. And quite frankly, Billy, the world of better team, Shells.
0: Oh, 100%, Liam, you'd have to say well done to them. And, you know, they're going into a final there, not a whole lot of pressure on them. Wasn't any great pressure, but as a team, and I said it in the first half, they seemed to be playing better as a team. They were more coordinated with what they were doing. You know, they never panicked when Gorey were hurling well in the first 10 minutes. But for the next 40 minutes, you'd have to say the Shells were the better team and they deserved the win, to be honest with you, Liam. Some fine performances, you'd have to say as well. I thought Conor Hearn played a brilliant captain's part there, you know, in the middle of the field. Scored 2 points, but all the running, you'd have to say, from their half back line, Glenn Malone, Simon Dunne, was very, and James Cash. But all of them, again, you know, Owen Nolan with his 2 points. Paddy Connors, when he came in, I thought done a lot of damage. Ross Bamble, very accurate from, you know, I think he got 11, maybe. Yeah, I think it was 11.
1: Got 11, yeah.
0: Yeah, and three of them were from play. But as a team, I think they played very, very well as a team, you know, and wish them the best of luck in the final now. That's for sure. And I don't know who they're going to be playing, but I think Gorey will be disappointed with themselves the way they performed there today.
1: Yeah, I think Gorey will be disappointed the last couple of years with their performance, Billy. There's just something missing, maybe, I don't know, or maybe that's as good as the team is.
0: Yeah, I mean, there was some good performance. I thought Gary Malai, but in the captain's part as well, played. I thought Charlie McBook in the centre back played very well at times, you know. Conor Cottle Dunbar scored, I think he scored a goal and 4 points, which is good for any forward to get in. But as a team, we didn't gel as a team, I thought, today. And maybe that when we do gel as a team, and that's why we're sort of a Jack and a Hyde of a team for the last couple of years, we know we gel well at times, we can beat anyone, but when we don't, we find it very, very hard to get a result. But the better team won today, Liam, you'd have to say. They took their opportunities, they played better as a team. I thought their hunger was definitely, they were more a hungry team than Gorey. You know, they're blocking and they're hooking, they got, and any time the ball seemed to be gone from them, they were able to hump back. You know, Gorey got two brilliant catches in around the square, but they still weren't to get a shot off because of the way the defended, the Shelmaliers defended, and they defended very well. So, you know, well done to the Shells, deserved a victory, and they're going to a county final now. now, and if not in the fear, Richie Power would be happy with that. He's got him into a county final, so it's a one off. Don't know who's going to be in the other semi final. It's a great game to be looking forward to, but today's game never really got going as a spectacle, that's for certain, because it was huff and puff. I thought the referee done a good job on it, to be honest with you. Done a very good job on it, but the better team won on the daily.
1: Yeah, and when you think Ross Manville missed the penalty as well, it was certainly, he didn't strike it that well, so that'll probably give you an indication. That goal from O'Neill at the start of the second half proved to be very crucial, because 2 points was as close as Navan ever got in the second half, Billy.
0: It was all going to be about scoring goals. Gorey created 3 goal chances and they only took one. Whereas, in fairness to the Shells, they got 2 goals. They got a penalty as well. They missed the penalty. But I thought Owen Nolan, who was a thorn in our side, as was Shane, and Sean, Kane, Carroll, and they'd like to, I'd say, in fairness to Derek McGrath, these are the kind of lads you're looking for. Tall guys that are well able to win the ball and well able to win their own ball and use it. But the Shells, as a team, the better team today, played better as a team and deserved a victory.
1: Yeah, and Sean King Carroll is limping there, which would be a concern, but that might be only a temporary thing. They don't have to worry about football next week, so they now have a fortnight to get ready for the county final.
0: They have a fortnight together, and you'd like to think that he'd be okay for the final. It seems to be his ankle, but the way he played there today, he's a big plus for the Shells. Coming back this year, didn't play in the early end of it, but I think the Shells are still the only team that haven't been beaten in the championship so far this year.
1: Yeah, they are, Billy, you're right.
0: So fair play to them, that's why they deserve to be in the final.
1: Yeah, absolutely. So, Shells winning here. We'll take a little break. We'll hear from the Shells camp later on in the Sports Hour this evening with Aidan. We're going to take a little break because we have a repeat of the 2025 County Senior Hurling Final in the second game, which will start at 4:45. So, we have a bit of time here to take a break. Tom Dempsey will be joining us for that, joining Billy and myself. But the Shells are into the county final. They last won the county title in 2020. Gorey will have to wait for another season. They'll have to go back and regroup and be glad to have the summer off, maybe not the rest of the winter off. Owen Nolan down there with the helmet in his left hand and his hurl in his right, the inter-county football captain, has been the man today to get those vital goals. He sealed the game at the end, started the difficulty for Shells with his goal right at the start of the second half. So Shells are true. We'll talk to you in about 15 minutes.
3: Yeah, thanks very much to Liam and to Billy there. So it's the Shelmaliers who go through. Richie Power has steered the men across the water to the county final. And there is only one song we can play as the Black and Amber have gone through. And here is Black and Gold by Sam Sparrow.

0: Sunday Sport with Aidan Delaney.
1: Here's a chance for Shells, a chance to get a goal on, they finish it well, a mistake inside, and O'Nolan got inside, and he's finished it. He hasn't seen much of the ball today, but he's seen enough of it on that occasion, so when we might have had a goal at the other end of the pitch, the play came up, it was poor defending, it was a switch off from the Navy end of defence, and it was a lovely little pass inside to O'Nolan. He was never going to miss from there, Billy, because he was just outside the small square, and the goalkeeper really had no chance, had he, Keane Brown?
2: Yeah, no chance at all. You know, you have to say a great pass. That's two minutes, two balls into the square, and it created two goal chances. Gorey missed theirs, but you'd have to say that was finished very well by O'Nolan.
1: The 3 minutes are up, well up, 3.5 minutes of normal time. Sean Keane Carroll popping it up inside. O'Nolan on a gallop, heading in towards goal. Keane Brown standing. O'Nolan still going. Has he finished it? He has finished it. He's got the second goal. Well, if there was any doubt, it's been quelled now, because O'Nolan's grabbed his second goal, the start of the second half, and at the end of the match. And that was going to happen because Navina had pushed up, and there's a little bit of stuff after here, and from a Shell's point of view, they're in the county final now, they don't want anyone sent off, but it was open at the back, Billy, and O'Nolan did what he had to do.
3: He sure did, and he got two magnificent goals there for the Shell Maliers today, sending them on their way to the Pettit Supervalue Senior Hurling Championship Final. Final score in the first of the semi-finals at Chadwick's Wexford Park today. Shell Maliers 2-16, Navina 1-13. So those two goals proving crucial in the end. A 6-point win for the men across the water, and they are heading for the county decider, where they'll play either St Martin's or Rathnure. They play, of course, at 4:45, and will be handing back over to Liam Spratt and our commentary team for that one as we build up to that game. But let's give you an update on the rest of the sport happening in County Wexford and abroad this weekend. As I mentioned, Martins, they're now looking to make it 3 county finals this year. The Pearses Town side facing Rathnure for a place in the hurling final, but they're already in the football decider after shocking Castletown in last week's semi-finals, of course. And their women's team won yesterday's senior camogie title at Chadwick's Wexford Park as well, the first of our 3 live commentaries this weekend. Martins taking the win thanks to a 117-9 point victory over Glenbarrentown, securing what is just a 5th county title for the women there. Linda Bulger was named man of the match, or player of the match, I should say, and St Martin's will now progress to the Leinster Club Championship semi-finals, where they'll meet the winners of today's Offaly decider. That's between Shinrone and St Killian's. That game ongoing at the minute, and we'll give you the result from that one as soon as it becomes available. Elsewhere yesterday, Cranford Monaseed will compete in the Senior Club Championship in 2027. That's after securing their first ever intermediate title with a commanding victory over the Duffery Rovers in Wexford Park yesterday. The full-time score in that intermediate final was Cranford Monaseed 3-11, Duffery Rovers 6 points. The celebrations well deserved for Cranford Monaseed, who now look forward to representing Wexford in the Leinster Championship. Their provincial opponents will be just up the road. It's the winners of the Wicklow decider. That's between Dunard Glen and Ockram. In the other grades here in the hurling, it was an absolute scorefest in the game of the weekend so far, with Davidstown Courtnacuddy outlasting Askamore in the Courtyard Ferns Intermediate Hurling Championship semi-finals. Final score in that one, Davidstown 3-34, Askamore 2-36. So that's 70 points scored between the two teams and the 5 goals as well. So a big, big scorefest there. Davidstown will now take on Clobon for a place in the top table next year. The men in green booked their spot thanks to a 2-11-1-13 win over St James's yesterday. There were 10 goals scored in the semi-finals of the Joyce's Expert Wexford Intermediate A Hurling Championship, 9 of those in just the one game. Gusarana Rallies survived a shootout with Eilert the Ballock, coming out on top there by 5-24-4-14. It was a relatively quiet affair in the other semi-final. That was St Albans of Adamstown and Shell Maliers. Adamstown coming out on top there and progressing to the final thanks to a 117-9 point victory. Navina disappointed in the seniors today, but their juniors will play in the final. They'll take on Rathnure in the Decider of the Cavanagh Meads Junior Hurling Championship, Gorey besting St Patrick's of Camolin. A bit of a rivalry there, of course, by just a single goal, booking their place thanks to a 115-112 win. Rathnure had 4 points to spare in their semi-final, overcoming Ballygarris by 20 points to 113. And in Junior A, St Fintan's await in the final after they bested Our Lady's Island by 123-6 points this weekend. The other tie between Fife Harriers and Banabally Missy was due to be played today, but that was postponed due to the unfortunate death in the Balabani Missy club, and a rescheduled match will take place there in due course. Elsewhere, Wicklow have confirmed Oisin McConville as their senior football manager for the 2027 season. The former Armagh forward and All-Ireland winner led the Garden County to Charlton Cup success this summer and a place in the All-Ireland Championship next year. Frankie Dolan won't be part of his backroom team for the upcoming season, though, despite pulling out of the race to become Longford's new boss. Some news there you might have seen during the week. A number of Wexford Rounders players have been nominated for All-Star Awards this year. All-Ireland winners Gus Aron have two men up for prizes in the junior category, with Matthew Flynn and Carol van der Merwe getting the nod. Glen Barrington then dominate with four players in the senior mixed ranks, with Gary Jordan, Paul Cooper, Emma Reddy and Chloe Doyle all up for awards there. And there were five more Glen Barrington nominations in the senior grade, with Michelle Malone, Kira Donnelly, Di White, Paul Delaney and Ian White all nominated. The awards will be held in the Osprey Hotel in Naas, County Kildare on the 7th of November at a special award there, and best of luck to all the Wexford involvement there. As I mentioned earlier on there, Wexford native Greg Bulger has announced his retirement from football. The midfielder is one of the most decorated League of Ireland players of his generation, having won the Premier Division with three different clubs. The New Rossman began his career with UCD back in 2007 before going on to Cork City, St Pat's, Shamrock Rovers and Sligo Rovers. The 38-year-old has hung up his boots after his current side Cork won the First Division title in a canter, collecting their trophy at Turner's Cross there on Friday night. And we can hear more from Greg. He'll be a special interview on the Sports Hour there, of course a truncated Sports Hour, as we'll have the second half of our second game going in there, but we will hear from Greg Bulger following that game. A very interesting chat with a very interesting man, hanging up his boots, like I say, started back in 2007, so nearly 20 years in the game, and a well deserved retirement it is as well. Sticking with the soccer theme, and all eyes are on Anfield at the minute, where Liverpool are taking on Manchester City, and there's been banners galore, as you can imagine. Probably the best of those I've seen is a generation of supporters cheated, unveiled from the Liverpool fans towards their opponents today, following all the off the field shenanigans. Manchester City have been found guilty of 114 of their 115 charges, and we await to see what kind of punishment will be enacted there. But of course, the action is on the field today. Liverpool taking on Manchester City, and Liverpool without a lot of goals in their team. No Dominic Szoboszlai, he was injured during the international break, as was Alexander Isak, who had started the season quite well, and Cody Gakpo, who's shown a real improvement this season. None of those playing for Liverpool today. They've started with Lewis Kumas, one of their underage talents coming through the academy there. He is leading the line for the Reds today, and his opposite number, Erling Haaland, looking absolutely frightening as normal, but it is early in that one so far. No goals to tell you about. Meanwhile, Everton remain unbeaten in the league this season. That's despite drawing 2-2 at Hull City. They had been leading that one 2-1 until late on, when Bloomy came off the bench to rescue a point for the Tigers. And Crystal Palace beat Nottingham Forest 3-1, spoiling Forest bosses Oliver Glasner's return to Selhurst Park. Let's take a look at some of the other action happening today. Celtic have returned to the top of the Scottish Premiership thanks to a 2-0 win at Motherwell. The champions ended a run of three straight defeats in all competitions before the international break, so back on track there for Martin O'Neill's men. Elsewhere, St Johnstone climbed to fifth thanks to a 1-0 victory at Aberdeen, and Celtic are now 2 points clear of Old Firm rivals Rangers, who had taken back the top spot there yesterday, but it's now in the hands of the boys. In more Gaelic Games news, and in Cork, Seamus Harnedy has called time on his 15-year intercounty career with the Cork Hurlers. The three-time All-Star says it's hard to put into words how much it meant to him to represent his county. Harnedy won four Munster titles and a National League medal with the Rebels and was captain for their provincial success back in 2018. So another good one gone from Cork. Of course, Owen Murphy there from the Kilkenny side, he announced his retirement yesterday as well. A four-time All-Star himself, and of course one of those, one of the real kind of lasting legacies of that kind of Brian Cody team. He has called time the Glenmore man after another brilliant career for him. So I reckon there's just about TJ Reid from that great Kilkenny team still left on that team, and he just seems like he's going to keep going forever and ever. Meanwhile, in golf, Shane Lowry has signed for a round of 68 on the final day of golf's Madrid Open. It's seen the Offaly man finish up on 8 under par. He's set to remain inside the top 20 for the race to Dubai standings. Jacob Olofsson and Eugenio Chachara share the lead there at 13 under par, where play is still underway. And in some motorsport news, Max Verstappen has a second successive Formula One victory in a week after winning the Singapore Grand Prix today. The Red Bull driver finished ahead of Charles Leclerc. Kimi Antonelli took another big step towards the World Championship, crossing the line in third. That was just in front of Lando Norris there as well. And Antonelli, I believe, is now 100 points clear in the driver standings. So still very much, I think he can win the title now should he get the victory in Austin in 2 weeks' time there. So what a brilliant career highlight that would be for him. A young man still in his 20s, of course, the Italian, and leading the way there in the Formula One despite Max Verstappen taking the big victory today. Just to remind you of what else coming over there on the Sports Hour this evening, we will hear from Richie Power, the Kilkenny man, now based over in the Curraghclough Crown Castle Bridge area. He is now led Shells to a county final, and we'll hear from him on the Sports Hour later on. We will also hear from Denny Buchel, a very interesting young man, a World Masters champion in pool. Not a sport we cover too often here on the Sports Hour, but we will be covering this young man, just 17 years of age, and a world champion now as well. Just come back from Morocco recently, where he was representing Ireland with pride. It's a very interesting young man as well. We'll hear from his uncle, Paul Morrissey, of the Morrissey Bar there in Cassock, where he does a lot of his training there. He started just as a young man. Paul tells a great story about him having to get a stand just to be able to reach the table, and now look at him winning world titles there as well. So Denny Buchel will join us on the show after 6 o'clock this evening for a very interesting chat, and we might hear a little bit as well from Vincent Hogan, the great GAA correspondent. He has written a brilliant book there, and we'll hear a little bit of that later on after 6 o'clock as well this evening. But before we hand back over to Liam Spratt and our commentary team, let's get you one more tune here. This is Suzanne Vega and Luca on Sunday Sport.

0: That's You Can't Hurry Love by Phil Collins. Earlier we had Luca by Suzanne Vega, leading us into the second commentary of the day, the second semi-final of the Pettit Supervalue Senior Hurling Championship. It's St Martins looking for another county final, and it is Rathnure who were bested by the Martins in last year's decider. And we can hand over now to our commentary team there, Liam Spratt, leading us as we bring you the second commentary of the day. Over to you, Liam.
1: Yeah, good afternoon and welcome back, Aidan. We're have a minute silence here for John McCormack and for Kevin Cush. John McCormack was a selector with the Wexford Junior Football Team to win the All-Ireland in 1992. Gerald McGrath is the referee here for the county final rematch in the semi-final this year. Kyle Martin in the goal for Rathnure. Ian Riley, Stephen Maher and Conor O'Neill in the full-back line. Conor O'Neill comes in for Owen. Charlie Mooney, Brian Quigley, Donald Wickham in the half-back line. Conor Summers, Michael O'Connor in the midfield. Jack Redmond, Kieran O'Connor and Shane Lawler in the half-forward line. Sean O'Connor, AJ Redmond and Rory Higgins in the full-forward line as captain. We'll take this minute silence for these people that passed away. Indeed, anyone that's lost a loved one in the last couple of weeks. And of course, the great John Furlong from Cortlow area Shells. If he was around today, he'd be probably smiling from above, because they've, as we know, have made the county senior hurling final, and they await the winners of this game in that county final. It's the first time they won, last won it in 2020, so Shells into the final. And we give you the St. Martin's team. Tom Dempsey's joining us for this game. Repeat of the county final. And Rathnure in their familiar gold and amber, and Shells in their maroon. So it's like Galway playing Kilkenny, if you look at the colour of the jerseys. So the St. Martin's team, Callum Quirk, goal, Owen O'Leary, Conor Furman and Simon Osley. There's a sameness and a likeness about their team from last year. Dye Waters, Joe Barrett, Dermot O'Leary in the half-back line. David Codd, Jake Furman in the midfield. Luke Kavanagh, Darren Coddenberry, O'Connor in the half-forward line. Michael Coleman, Jack O'Connor, Ben Stafford starting. Of course, no Rory O'Connor, but they've got used to that this year. So it's a repeat in the county final. Billy, who's going to win it?
2: Yeah, I have to say, the way Rathnure have came through, that especially the last game, same, some very good hurling, but the experience of the Martins is going to be very hard. I think it'll be a very close game. I'm probably maybe giving Rathnure

0: The edge on this one, the way they're playing, Rory is a big loss to the Martins, but they've survived fairly well so already this year, and they're into a football final, so it'd be a big plus for them if they get to a hurling final as well.
1: Yeah, Aaron Maddock is starting, I forgot that. Tom, who's going to win this?
2: Liam, as you're saying, I don't see Darren Codd out there, so he's another
1: big... Aaron Maddock, I know. Yeah. Darren was carrying a little bit of an injury, I think.
2: Yeah, to be honest with you, Liam, it's a very hard one to call. Maybe I just give the nod to the Martins, but this is a big year for the for Ratnior, Liam, you know, so it's a troll hand pass there first from Gerard McGrath.
1: Because to be honest with you, Tom, you know, last year they conceded a goal. They were in the game in the county final last year, and they conceded a goal about 10 minutes from the end, and that changed the complexion of the game in a way, didn't it? But Martins finished strongly having said that. And is that the opening score of the game? It is the opening score of the game.
2: Yeah, and that was Ben Stafford, I presume, taking the free, so a ball over the bar, Liam. A good start for the Martins. The wind seems to have died a bit there now at the moment, but...
1: Yeah, it looks like we'll have rain too, Tom. Yeah. That won't worry me and you. So Ben Stafford with the opening score for the county champions. St. Martins already in the county final in senior football. And say that again, Billy.
0: I think it was a wide for the Martins there as well. You know, they're into their groove fairly early.
1: You know what, Tom, when last week when we saw them win the football and people said they weren't interested in football, I wonder how much would that help them today, that success last week?
2: It'll be great for them, Liam, and their physical conditioning last week was incredible, I think, in the football, and that's something that Ratnior are going to have to cope with today.
1: Jack O'Connor firing it immediately at the post. Dangerous one for the goalkeeper. Didn't take any chances, took it down well, Kyle Martin. Ratnior have developed a fine bunch of good young players, and AJ Redmond playing in that sweeper role at the back. He's dilly-dallied a little bit in that one, but he managed to get it away. Managed to get it away to the young man wearing number 20, Connor O'Neill, coming into the team today instead of Owen O'Neill, his brother. The ball over on the far side, but that's a loose one. St. Martin's picking it up. And the county champions, of course, Leinster champions as well. We shouldn't forget that either, Tom. Nor Rory O'Connor, but they've got on with it, haven't they?
2: They have. They have a very, very strong panel. Arguably the strongest panel in the county, Liam, you know. So they're going to be very hard to beat here, Liam.
1: That's a lovely ball handed out, and that's a super point from Rory Higgins. Super point, Billy, wasn't it? But he caught it and hit it with very little space, hadn't he, on the sideline here inside the 50.
0: That's what Rory gives you. He has a sort of an X factor about him when he gets that ball. That was a brilliant point, I'd have to say, Liam.
1: Absolutely. And plenty of action already in this opening stages. The first game was, to me, slightly disappointing. Incidentally, there was a red card for the goalie at the end of that game, which we might have missed, but he had no choice but come out and try and meet Owen Nolan in the previous game, Tom.
2: I was worried that maybe two of the players were injured that time, but he had no, in fairness to the goalie, and he's had a good year, the Gorey goalkeeper, but red card is a bit tough on him, but look at that, he won't be playing until next year, Liam, you know.
1: Yeah, and he was carried off. Incidentally, Gerard Flood, Gerard Jr., finished 52nd in the marathon in America in 2 hours and 19 minutes. Gerard Ford. Did I say Gerard Flood? Gerard Ford. Gerard Flood wouldn't run. Gerard Flood wouldn't run up and down the steps here. But Gerard Ford.
2: Gerard Flood wouldn't drive a car the length of the marathon.
1: No, he would not. And 2 minutes, 2 hours, 19 seconds. That's not bad. So well done, young Ger. Old Ger's out there. He wouldn't run it either. Ratnior looking to get a lead point. They are. It's 1 point apiece here. Ratnior attacking the Clonard end into the wind. That's drilled low into that wind by Connor Summers. Had a great campaign, Connor Summers, and Callum Crick, who works for the sponsor of the Senior Hurling Championship. That's a lovely ball, but is it going to beat everybody? No, it's going to stay in play down right in front of us in the stand between the 20 and the 50. Very close, heavy tussling forward with Brian Quigley trying to get in on it. I thought it gone out over the line, but Justin Heffernan was there. One back by St. Martin's, swinging it over. Kyle Furman started. We didn't get any news that Kyle Furman was starting, did we? I didn't get any news anyway when I asked for team changes. There's a host of changes on the St. Martin's team. We'll have to follow that, lads. Number 27, Philip Dempsey, has started as well. So we didn't get any of those changes. But we'll follow the play. Very close to the sideline, the far side. Ratnior swinging it across. A chance here for Jack Redmond. Jack Redmond, we know he can score, but on this occasion, he's hit it wide. That breeze might have dropped a little bit, Billy. Has it down that side? The flag seems to be more limp than there was for the first game.
0: Yeah, there was a drop of rain there, and it sort of killed a bit of it. But Ratnior are fighting hard for this ball, Liam.
1: They'll need to start well. They know that themselves. Skippy in charge. Skippy Root in charge. His second year in charge, and to get them to a county final in the first year was brilliant. That's a lovely take on that far side from Sean O'Connor, having a go. But again, the wind. Oh, that's gone over. So the two corner forwards have got their name on the score sheet. So, was it Jack Redmond? It was Sean O'Connor.
2: Sean O'Connor. I think it was Sean O'Connor, number 13 name. Yeah. And
1: 2 points to one, 5 minutes gone.
2: They're moving their forwards around to different places, Liam, you know. So Sean is on the left corner, but he scored that from the right.
1: Yeah, the floodlights are already turned on here in Chadwick's Rector Park. And it looks like that was a good strike and play by Charlie Mooney. He's one player that's impressed me, Joe's son, who's a great servant for Ratnure. Of course, the Mooney is a great Ratnure name. And Charlie is certainly one that will be under the watchful eye of Derek McGrath. I'm sure he's here today. I haven't seen him anywhere. He likes to keep a low profile when he's going to watch matches. Bursting out of the fences, Conor O'Neill, and that one has gone out over the line on the far side.
2: It's like a game of chess or something at the moment, Liam. You know, they seem to be just kind of sourcing themselves out a little bit at the moment, you know. But Ratnure probably won't be, they'd be happier with the start they've had. They're hurling pretty well.
1: Yeah, it's on to Richie Power after, of course. It'd be amazing if Ratnure did get to the final with two black and amber teams. Anybody, he said in his management time in 3 years here, they've never played Ratnure. Would you believe
2: that? Yeah, that's interesting now.
1: There's a ball, but they have to get there yet. Their Martins have something to do about that. And this time they miscue their lines, and it's won back by St. Martin's, driven down the field by Joe Bard. What a fine hurler he is. And that's a lovely ball in towards the man wearing number 12, Barry O'Connor. Barry O'Connor, lovely pass inside into a little bit of space here for the man wearing 23, Aaron Maddock. Aaron Maddock, brilliant tackle. Back there for Ratnure. Aaron Mark looked like to have a clean run on goal, but Brian Quigley got in brilliantly to make a good tackle. Nearly 7 minutes played. The ball won over on the far side. The referee, Gerard McGrath, says Jack O'Connor was fouled on the left-hand side of midfield, and this will be an opportunity for St. Martin's to level up.
0: Yeah, but Ratnure never panicked there. I think it was Charlie Mooney actually who got the flick off the hurl there. Brilliant. You know, it's an art that sort of died out again now, because if a referee sees a hurl coming across like that, it's nearly free, but got the ball, but a chance here for the Martins to put another point on the board. But you know, it's a fairly interesting match already. You know, compared to the last game, it was very dull with the start of it, but this is certainly not.
1: Yeah, and this is that gone. Ben Stafford, has he kept it inside? He has, you know. Ben Stafford second. He's assumed the free taking duties, and he's the top scorer for St. Martins in the championship this year. 2 points apiece, Tom. And an even game.
2: In fairness, Ben doesn't miss too many frees, Liam. You know, he's deadly accurate, so he is.
1: St. Martin's win that the ball from the puck out, but they booted out over the line on the far side. And this will be an opportunity. M. Furlong as the line's run on the far side. Justin Heffernan is on line, keeping duties on this side. Willie Cleary and Dahi Hayes down there in consultation together. The two main men involved in the St. Martin's outfit, and we've Declan Root, who's probably one of the coolest men I've ever seen on the sideline.
2: Yeah, and his record is very, very good, Declan. He leaves nothing to chance, Liam. He's done a great job both with the wraps and with Ratnure. I have to say, Liam, the referee is very, very whistle happy at the moment, you know.
1: Well, Billy Misover talking about that in the first game. Isn't that part and parcel of the problem with Wexford hurling, Billy?
2: Well,
1: Tom.
2: For me, that was just a forward doing what a forward does, turning his hips, letting the ball through, and he really didn't make much contact with the back. And it was a goal chance, Liam.
0: He never actually played the hurl or played the man, so how could have been free? I don't know. But you know, that's it. That's what's even a free now. But
1: Colin Quirk launching this in. Jack O'Connor in there. But Ratnure scoopered away and they win a free back. So is this going to be a match with just a whistle blowing contest, Billy or Tom?
2: Yeah, I certainly hope not, Liam, you know, because, you know, they're two good teams. They want to get at each other.
1: Yeah, they want to hurl.
2: Contact, yeah.
1: So we've 2 points apiece with nearly 9 minutes played in that far side. The ball dropping down on that far side. And it's won back by Ratnure. And the man has already tried to score today, Jack Redmond. That's Jack's second wide today, actually. And that's Ratnure's third, I think, Billy, isn't it?
0: Third one so far, Liam.
1: Yeah. 2 points apiece, 9 minutes played in this opening half. Already a more interesting game than the first one, I think, Tom.
2: Well, Liam, I thought the first game was okay myself, but I was looking ahead from the far side of the field. Maybe you thought.
1: Yeah, you had a better view, probably.
2: Yeah, I think the Shells have been very, very good this year. And
1: lovely layoff on that far side and an effort at the post. That looks good, you know what? That looks really good. I think that's Donald Wickham that's got that one. Number seven. That's a fine point from Wickham. Two Wickham brothers. I'm trying to figure out the changes on the St. Martin's team, lads, because I know that Aaron Maddock was probably always going to play, Tom, because he was suspended for two games.
2: Yeah, there's no doubt. Darren Codd is not on the field, who's a big loss anyway, Liam.
1: There's a ball in towards Barry O'Connor, comes off his boot, Ratnour win it back. They're attacking the Clonard then, letting it fall out of his hand. However, Stephen Martin, he's a player that's impressed me. He might have got a little bang that time after he let the ball go, and the referee is stopping the action because there's a Ratnour player down injured at the moment. So he's having a look to see at who it is getting attention. And I suppose
0: into Barry O'Connor, which not
1: I wouldn't advise it.
0: But I have to say, when the ball hits the ground in around Barry O'Connor, the strength he has for to be able to get possession of the ball is a big plus. He's a big man, but a very, very fit and physical guy, and you know he's a big threat when that ball goes in around there. But his ability to win ball that really he shouldn't be winning is something else for the Martins, is a big help to him.
1: Absolutely. When you think that I think there's 12 of the St. Martin's players played football last week, Tom.
2: Yeah, it's an incredible achievement, Liam. I think was it the Anns won the last double in Wexford in
1: 2000.
2: You know, it's something that, you know, will be only done every.
1: It's an intriguing possibilities at the end of this one, Tom.
2: Absolutely, Liam.
1: The ball breaking thrown in by the referee, went back by Ratnour's Charlie Mooney. I'm impressed with him. He broke a finger and missed a couple of games, but he's back to his best. And that one is very close to the sideline, going out over the line. It could be a line ball over on that far side. Eamon Furlong is the linesman over there. An early lead, 3-2. And Ratnour leading. And the wind has definitely dropped. This is a bit of wind. There's a little bit of a flat rain falling, I suppose. There's nothing to. There's a few brollies up on the far side, but I think there's nothing to worry. Pitch is in great condition. John Kyo has it in fine position. I think the lights are on, lads. I think the floodlights are on, maybe. Not sure. They're too high over the sand, we can't see them. And you think a fella as low as me would be able to see them. But anyway, a little bit of bunching in this game, Tom. This is the second time we've had a throw-in.
2: Yeah, it's very stop-start at the moment, Liam, you know. And again, it hasn't really developed the pattern just yet, but 3-2 to Ratnour at the moment, you know, it's very, very even, and we're no more the wiser than when we started, Liam, as to who's going to come out on top here.
1: 3-2, heavy touch to go over there, a lot of bodies over on that side of the field. Some teams load one side of the field and then use the loose side to create the space, but we don't see anything like that. That's a lovely burst through from Charlie Mooney. Had he won possession, he overcarried the ball. I don't know how you can judge that a player, Jack Redmond, overcarried the ball when there's about four St. Martin's players around him, Tom. Figure that one out.
2: Yeah, it's very rookie, Liam, and you know, there's not a lot of movement of the ball, really. So that probably doesn't suit either of the two teams, but it just shows how intense.
1: Two hurling teams.
2: It just shows how intense maybe this rivalry is and how intense this battle is going to be.
1: Ben Stafford, he's already scored 2 of their 3 points. He scored their 2 points. Hits that very well. It's going to land short. Dangerous one. Oh, a chance here. Oh, it's a brilliant strike. And that could have been under. There's no question about it. It could have been under. Kyle Furman got a brilliant strike on that. And that, Billy, that had gone a couple of inches lower.
0: It was
1: 3 points apiece.
0: It was batted straight back out to him. He read it very well, but Ratnour on the attack.
1: But it's broken up by St. Martin's. And that is a free. I think the referee had to give a free there, Tom.
2: Yeah, no, that was a free, all right, Liam, you know. But that was a really, really. Kyle even put his hand on his helmet after he struck that, because I think it got a little deflection up over the bar, you know. But
1: it was in for Mikey Coleman. Mikey has had a horrible season with injury, Tom. He's struggling to get rid of an injury.
2: Yeah, man. Mikey was such a factor last year, Liam, you know. He's another big loss to the Martins.
1: Absolutely. And, ball over on that far side. Callum Quirk sending it down, but Ratnour cleaning up at the back there. They've been very efficient in defence. Nearly 14 minutes played, 3 points apiece. Both sides trying to suss out each other, and that's taken out over the line definitely by Ben Stafford. No doubt about that one down there. Ratnour. And I suppose Ratnour, you could argue that Ratnour are coming into this much fresher, fellas, because they haven't had the football, so you'd want to weigh up. Is that a better? I know they played a couple of practice matches. Is that better coming into a game like this?
2: I suppose maybe you can concentrate and hurling a bit more. But sometimes the football is a little bit of a release for you, you know.
1: Takes the pressure off worrying about hurling.
2: And a game every week is no harm, because it's better than training anyway.
1: Yeah, this is St. Martin's on the attack again. That's a ball hit in behind it. Strong run for Barry O'Connor over there. Picks it up. Tight angle for Barry. Has he opened it up enough to score a point? He's put it wide. He was unlucky, really. He came back out. He thinks himself it might have been over, but it's a half-hearted signal that it might be over. We played 14 minutes, nearly 15 minutes, the end of the first quarter, and it's tight here, 3 points apiece. We're here in association with K&K, Windows, Cranford, and Gorey and Murray West. Gators ball across the area. Well read, brilliantly read by the goalkeeper, Callum Kirkle. Come out. Kirkle came out diving on his 14. It could have been danger for Atnure, but their goalkeeper, St. Martin's goalkeeper, read it very well. Jack O'Connor keeps that in play with a swing of his hurl, but AJ Redmond. Lovely pass across the area, controlled this time by lovely run away from Stephen Martin, galloping up the field, the fullback having a go at the post. Was he hit after he took that shot? It's gone wide. The referee didn't see anything on Thord that time. That was more like a free billy than some of the others.
0: Definitely, I think Jack Redmond is blue for one. A man never got as much hardship in his life for the giveaway of free. That's all I know.
1: St. Martin's going short with the puck out to Joe Barrett, another exceptional footballer. They know they have the football final to worry about too. That's a lovely change of direction from cornerback Owen O'Leary. The two O'Leary's very good. The ball hit down over on the far side, and there's a chase after, and the referee has seen a free there. St. Martin's man is on his knees with a hurl beside them. 3 points apiece, 16 minutes played. A game that's both teams sussing each other out, I'd say, Tom.
2: Yeah, it's been very, very stop-start, Liam, you know, and certainly I go back to the fact that you won't see a lot of these frees blown in an All-Ireland semi-final in Croke Park, but as you say, Liam, it doesn't help us in the long term. But anyway, that's Martins are about to take the lead, 4-3, I'd say, because Ben, it's well within his range here.
1: Yeah, he's just outside the 50 on the far side. Lets it off the boss of the hurl, and that's the third one for Ben. Ben was thanking me one day, Tom, because I said he was a young fella. He says, I'm 26, Liam.
2: Yeah, well, that is a young fella, Liam.
1: Well, it is compared to us, anyway.
2: Isn't
1: well, to me, anyway. 4-3. Ratnure, ball driven up by Ian Riley. He's a player I like. His father, John, is a great man on the stage. Is Jack Redmond going to score this time? He's going to drop in. And well watched all the way by Callum Quirk. Proving himself to be a very efficient goalkeeper, Callum. The ball off over to his left to David Codd down in towards midfield. Went back by a little slip that time. And there was a bang on the head of Philip Dempsey. And the referee is given a free because he probably threw the ball. Is that it?
2: Yeah, he did. In fairness to Callum Quirk, he's really established himself well. He's been a big factor in the run last year. Puckouts are good. He's quick off his line. I hope I'm not putting any hex on him at the moment, but in fairness to Callum, he's been really, really good over the last while. And a big, big part of the Martins' weaponry and their tactics, really.
1: But just checking on Keane Brown, he was carried off the pitch eventually, having got a red card, having lost the match. I mean, carried off the pitch. Not a great day for Keane, unfortunately. Let's hope that he's okay, that the injury is not too serious. And this is a chance for AJ Redmond. He takes the long range ones, and AJ Redmond has put it over the bar. So it's 4 points apiece. It was always fancied that there'd be very little between the four teams today, Tom, and so it's proven so far.
2: So it's proven, and there's no doubt they're the four best teams in the county at the moment.
1: Vaughan puck out on the far side, reaching up his hand, but Ratnure doing well, and that's Jack Redmond taking on the right. Lovely little slip off past Charlie Mooney, ran into traffic. I think, to be fair to the referee, he had to give a free that time, Billy, as Charlie was pulled to the ground.
0: I have to say, he's one of the guys that really impressed me this year now, is Charlie.
1: Yeah, he's really coming of age. He's very young.
0: A big guy, but very skillful with the hurl in his hand and attacks the ball very well. But yeah, it's always definitely a free, that's for sure, Liam.
1: A bit of height.
0: He has the height, but he has the hurling as well. You know, he's been played very well.
1: It's in his blood. His father, Joe, was a tough campaigner.
2: I hurled on Joe many times. He was one of the Ratnure greats.
1: Great club player.
2: Yeah, and centre-back. I wouldn't like to think of many county medals he has.
1: Absolutely. And this one, AJ Redmond again, a little further out this time. And he doesn't make any mistake. The advantage of having a really good free taker to put Ratnure marginally in front by a point. 19 minutes played in the opening half. It's the Pettit Senior Hurling Semi-Final here in association with K&K Winners, Cranbourne and Gorey. And Murray Waste, the Ferns ball down the left, down towards Barry O'Connor. Did his best to try and keep it in. It was a heavy tussle. Declan Root, for the first time, holds his hands out. Because he thought that Conor O'Neill might have been. Well, it's Justin. He doesn't argue with Justin, to be fair to him. He just gets on with it. And it's a live ball.
2: It's a bit of a, I think Declan might have been not far out by that. You know, I actually thought it was a rat in your ball.
1: No, Justin Heffernan was standing right looking at it. Bodies on the ground, one back by Ratnor. That's really good. And well done, Rory Higgins. And he's manhandled to the ground. There's plenty of action there, plenty of players there. Wild swing, bodies going in, ball on the deck. It's heating up this game right down in front of us. We have a great view. Ball gone out over the line. And Justin Heffernan has signalled as a Ratnor ball. There's several players getting involved there on the sideline. And, well... Declan Root doesn't go near anybody, he just stands and they'll sort themselves out.
2: I will say, after that passage of play, you'd want to be in the full of your health to be playing down there, Liam. I tell you, we can say what we're saying, but by God, the application, the intensity down there is quite amazing. And it ended up with a bit of a scuffle, and I think everyone knew sensibly not to throw a punch or to get themselves in trouble. But by God, these two teams want to win this game.
1: Yeah, Justin Heffernan said everything is okay. Is he going to continue with the line ball? I think he is, Billy, for Ratnor.
0: It was a line ball, no matter what the size after that. It was a Ratnor line ball. And I think, to be honest with
1: you... O'Leary's helmet went off all right, but I think it was accidental.
0: I would say that before that, it was definitely a free here under Ratnor, man. It would have stopped all that. That's how the Shamad, like, it's very inconsistent, I have to say, with some of the frees that he's given at the minute. But I'd say Skippy is happy that this line ball is, because it was a bit dubious there.
1: AJ Redmond going to take this one. It goes to St. Martin's man, and Amici goes in towards the area. There's just two in there, but I think the St. Martin's man fell on the ground that time. I think that's a good decision by the referee. Ratnor running quickly through the channel. That's a lovely 1-2, and then the mover over here as well. Quick action, Charlie Mooney getting snuck up and accused of over carrying the ball. That's for sure.
2: Yeah, it's a hard one, Liam.
1: He actually was a little bit static when he got the ball, Charlie Mooney. The movement up to him, Tom, was brilliant, yeah. The layoff, but he was slightly static with his face facing towards the pass, which was going to put him under pressure.
2: My preference name is after maybe one or two passes, maybe deliver, and I think that's what happened. They just got themselves into a corner, really.
1: 5 points to 4 and a chance for Ben Stafford to level it up. He's about 2 metres in from the stand side, and he's between the 65 and the 50. Strikes it really well, the number 15. He might have pushed that one. He rarely misses them. I think that's their first wide, Billy, is it?
0: It's their third, actually.
1: I'm not keeping the wides. That's why you were here. Jerry's in Chicago.
2: Their fourth wide. That's their fourth wide, Lee.
1: Yeah, Jerry's in Chicago. The Windy City. Beautiful city, by the way. If you ever want to go to any city, I'd recommend Chicago or Boston. Probably nicer than Boston away. Two of them are great. Driving forward up the field. I know a lot of people won't go to America at the moment because of a certain leader. Ball over that far side. Barry O'Connor shows his strength and power. Ships off about 27 tackles on his way towards goal. And eventually he ends up on his flat on his face outside the 14. And having played Australian rules, Tom, those couple of bangs... Well, they don't really mean anything to him, do they?
2: Well, I tell you, Liam, they were fair, heavy tackles, I have to say. And I think Barry, in fairness to him, is one of the few players on that pitch that could have taken those tackles. But, you know, that again, when they get the ball in directly to Barry, he really is a big threat. And even, you know, it took a lot to stop him there. And he does carry the ball very, very well forward. But this should be the equalising point now. But there's nothing being... I know we can be a bit critical of maybe hurling the way it's been played and things like that. But there's nothing given or taken here. It's a really serious game of hurling.
1: AJ Redmond getting a yellow card there. And Ben Stafford with an easy one as a result of that free. He's fourth, and the sides are level, so nothing between either team here. Some night here last night, Tom. Davistown, Courtney and Askamore.
2: Yeah, well done to Davidstown, and tremendous what they've achieved. And in fairness, Liam, you know, it was a
1: local
2: tough
1: derby
2: one.
1: Coming now.
2: Local derby. I'd say there'll be plenty of excitement up around the Clonroach, Davidstown, Courtenacuddy area. But commiserations as well to Askamore. You know, they're a great club up there, a great Goree district club. And they really, you know, Davidstown deserved their victory, but they were very unlucky last night as well, Askamore. And there's plenty of hurling in those guys, and I hope to see them back again. But it was a tough blow for whoever lost that game last night.
1: Absolutely, and this is a chance for Jack Redmond's taking the close-in ones. AJ goes with the outside ones. He's a little bit to the left on the 50. And Jack puts it over the bar, strikes it very well. So that's his first point today. He's had a couple of wides, Jack Redmond, but Ratnor with a marginal lead, 6 points to 5, playing into a bit of a breeze. They'll be quite happy, won't they?
2: Yeah, well, I, in the other game now, Liam, the breeze was actually going that way. Yeah. So, yeah. So I'm not sure. I'd say it's pretty minimal now, the breeze at the moment.
1: Neil O'Loughlin, who's a teacher in the CBS and Enniscorthy, is Skippy's right-hand man down there. Is that an equalising point? No, that one has gone over the bar. And that's Luke Kavanagh, I think, Billy, isn't it?
3: Jake Furman.
1: Jake Furman. The ball down. Luke Kavanagh putting pressure on the young O'Neill, Conor O'Neill. And heavy toasting for the ball. The ball is squirm free for Jake Furman. Tight angle for Jake. Decides to go back out the field. Back out looking for a runner inside. It's gone over the head of everybody. And the ball is still alive for St. Martin's. Scooped out here. Barry O'Connor changes direction. Gives it off inside to Dermot O'Leary. Dermot O'Leary is snuffed out. Good defence from Ratnure. They kept their heads very well. And that was a pass. I'm not sure it was a throw. I don't know anymore. And I shouldn't even comment anymore. That's a great burst down the right-hand side for Philip Dempsey. Tight angle for Philip. And it's off the post. He was a little unlucky. Straight out of his goal like a whippet was Kyle Martin, and the referee could have let that go as well, but we've had a lot of stop starts and there's no need for it, but that was unlucky for St. Martin's. Ratnure take it quickly down into the left to set up an attack on the other side of the field towards the Clonard end. Kept in play by Ratnure. Really good work from having to come back to his own half of the field, and did well, and then hit it across the field. Shane Lawler over on that far side, but it's won back by St. Martin's. Driven down the field by Doughty Waters over to that far side outside the 50. Chasing after is Kyle Furman. He's already scored a point today, but Ratnure break that up and do very well, move it swiftly. There's a lot more pace, I think, about this game than the previous game, I think, when both teams get the ball, and that is a free in on the far side. I don't know how you feel about that, Tom. I think it's a lot more pacier game, is it?
2: Well, it is, Liam. I have to say it's a more intense game, and in fairness, the tackling, Liam, you can almost hear the crunch off the bodies every time they meet down there, and that's why, you know, I give a little bit of a pass on, maybe we're saying the quality of the hurling, or we're saying the scoring is low or whatever, but it's absolutely intense, and it's typical of two good teams kind of nullifying each other, you know, and this is going to come down to very, very, I'd say, very, very short kind of margins at the end of it, Liam. A goal one way or the other could make a big difference in this game.
1: Jack Redmond standing over this one, 53 yards out, and strikes it well, Billy. He's finding his range now. He probably needed those couple of points to get him back in. Ratnure with an hour lead, 7-6. Is there more speed to this? Would you agree with Tom? There's a bit more intensity in this game than the previous one?
0: Well, there's definitely more physicality in it, that's for sure. You know, they're really going at it, hammer and tongs. And again, you would say that the Martins, when it comes to the physicality, do look to be to get on top to win that vital position.
1: Jack Redmond did well there. Sorry, Billy, it broke down the ball, but Ratnure defending very well. Ratnure defence have been good so far, Billy.
0: You have to say that Arsenal 3 and some of the Ratnure, that little flick, I mean, we're talking about with the shells as well, that block, that hook, you know, it's just that little at the right time.
1: Artistry.
0: It is, and to be honest with you, you know, it's very well disciplined. You know, they're not giving too many frees inside the 40, that's for sure, but it's a fairly intriguing game, you'd have to say, the physical.
2: Yeah, you're right. When the Martins are breaking through, and I'm not saying they're not going to break through, but the Ragnarok backs don't panic. They just keep following, and then get that flick. And they've been doing it very, very well at the moment, because the Martins have.
1: Niall, I just noticed, Billy, or sorry, lads, I just noticed. Niall O'Loughlin going out with the water and probably delivering a little bit of message to the players that he's going to with the water.
2: Yeah, no doubt about it, but I was just saying the Martins have dominated a little bit in the last couple of minutes, but Ratnure are staying in there.
1: Yeah, it's 7-6 to Ratnure. Ball breaking outside. St. Martin's settling into this game. Now it's a lovely take low from Ben Stafford. Back in his own half of the field, driving it long up towards Barry O'Connor. There's only two St. Martin's players in there. Barry fetches it out of the air. He's heading in on goal. AJ Redmond facing him, but Barry puts it over the bar. He's on the score sheet today. I don't care what to say, lads. We saw it in football last week. He's a hard man to handle, isn't he?
2: Yeah, I mean, when the ball goes in there, there was two Ratnure men under that, and still Barry got possession, turned and put it over the bar. He's such an aerial threat, Liam.
1: Yeah, and somebody said to me during the week, actually, is he faster than his father? And I said, if he was running even in his bare feet, he'd be faster than his father.
2: Yeah, I don't know about that, Liam.
1: What do you think?
0: Well, for someone who ran again, George, I wouldn't agree with that one, anyway.
1: Well, you didn't run against Barry yet.
0: Well, George was something else. Now, in fairness, what I will say, if you could get another 10 lads, something like Barry, and send him out to Australia for 2 years and bring him back, we'd have a right senior hurling, because he is a serious thorn in Ratnure's side here. That was a brilliant catch and put it over the bar. You know, he strikes very well off both sides, but that was a great point.
1: Lovely ball across the area, and it's won back by St. Martin's. Have really tight enough in that. Both defences are very tight at the moment. That's a lovely ball bobbling around midfield area, won by Kyle Furman, who's been busy today. Lovely off run into Joe Barrett. Joe Barrett, chance to get a point. That's a great point from the number 6, Joe Barrett. And whatever Derek McGrath has got to do to try and get that young man to play the Wexford, previous managers have failed, but we saw him in football last week. We see him in hurling today. He's an excellent player. School teacher, that ball has gone off a hurl. He kept in play, actually, brilliantly kept in play by Kyle Furman. 8-7. St. Martin's leading. Chance here for Ratnure down the left hand side. Kieran O'Connor off his left with a brilliant block, but he showed a lot of the ball to David Codd, and David Codd did really well completing the clearance. He has support out on that far side. St. Martin, both defences very good today. Jake Furman controlling it, sending it off to Aaron Maddock. Aaron Maddock hustled out in midfield. However, all of this action right in front of Gerard McGrath, the referee, close to midfield. We played 46 seconds of injury time. Ball over that far side, driven up into the left corner over there by Charlie Mooney. There's a chase for the slitter over there, and it's very close to the sideline. It's gone out over the line, according to him, Furlong on that far side. So it'll be a line ball to St. Martin's back in their own half of the field on the 14. There's a bit of tussling there, a bit of chest to chest by two players over in that corner. And we know that Shelmaliers are already in the county final in a fortnight's time. And as Richie Power said, they have a fortnight now to get ready and enjoy it. We'll hear from him later on in the sports hour. The ball breaking down and this one back by St. Martin's. And the referee duly blows the whistle for the half time. Very little between the games, lads, between the two teams. Billy, it's hard to call this one.
0: Yeah, I would say that Martins are starting to get on top there. I'd say Ratnure are happy enough now with the amount of possession they got in around their own full forward line to be just a point behind. But the Martins are slowly churning at this, and their physicality is really, and it does wear you down after a while. If Ratnure don't really get first time ball, they're going to be in trouble. But in the last 10 minutes, you'd have to say the Martins look to be the team so far. But now the break, I think, came at the right time for Ratnure to go in and reset and have another go at it in the second half. But and some fine performance, you'd have to say. But I tell you, and unsung hero for the Martins is this guy here, number 2, Owen O'Leary. He gets through some action, never says nothing, takes the hits, moves on, very disciplined. And Philip Dempsey coming in, Joe Barrett, they are still a formidable team, even missing maybe the 2 or 3 that they're missing. They have a fair panel to be able to do what they're doing.
1: Yeah, and Tom, both defences very good, aren't they? Very tigerish in their defending.
2: They are, Liam. You know, I have to say that that's the kind of key to this, and there's nobody getting a stroke in without a block coming or whatever. So it could be down to free taking. I mean, I just noticed that both teams have scored 4 frees each. The rest have come from play from both of them. So they're very, very even in every aspect of play. Maybe Ratnure a bit unlucky. Great play from young Callum Quirk in the goal. At one stage, Ratnure maybe had a goal chance. The Martins had a goal chance. The game is very, very even, and it's going to turn on maybe one bit of brilliance or one player that actually steps up, maybe gets free, maybe gets a goal, maybe gets a 2 or 3 points in a row or whatever. But at the moment, Liam, we're a little further down the road of knowing who's going to win this game.
1: We are, but we will tell you who's going to win it in about 45 minutes' time, because we'll be watching the action and we'll be back. We're going to take a little break here because Aidan will bring us up to date on the rest of today's sport. I just do check one little score for Mr. Dempsey, who's sitting alongside me. And the fact that he hasn't mentioned it mightn't mean that it's a good score to give out, but we'll certainly see now in a minute, because his beloved Liverpool are up against Man City. It's 0-0 at half time, and I do know that the Cop had a big poster up today, cheats on it. So 0-0, Tom, you'll be happy. It's very close here at halftime. St. Martin's leading 8-7. We'll be back in plenty of time for the second half. Aidan will bring us up to date on all of those other sporting events that are taking place at the moment.
4: Behind the immersion, there's a switch no one understands. 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Behind the trade, behind the floorboards, the tap, the washer, the pipe, the switch no one understands. 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We're behind your project.
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12: Yeah, you're very welcome back to the show, a truncated show for this Sunday afternoon as we're bringing you two live commentary games here on your local radio station. Earlier today, we saw the Shamaliers book their place in the Pettit Supervalue Senior Hurling Championship final thanks to a 6-point win in their match over Naive Aina in our first commentary game. And the second game is at half-time. It's just a single point in it. St Martin's, the defending champions, the defending Leinster champions, of course, as well. They are leading Rathnure, the team they beat in last year's county final by just a solitary point. It's 8 points to the Martins, 7 points to Rathnure, and it was a 1-point lead for Shamaliers in the first game at half time as well, so might be an omen for what we're about to see. But Rathnure have shown plenty in this championship already this year and they won't go down without a fight, so do keep it here as we bring you second half action in the next couple of minutes. But let's get you an update on the rest of the day's sport. As you heard from Liam before the break there, it's nil all between Liverpool and Manchester City at half time in the Premier League's big game of the day at Anfield. City are playing for the first time since being found guilty of more than 100 financial rule breaches by the Premier League, a decision which they have appealed, and plenty of banners galore at Anfield reminding them of that fact as well. As Liam mentioned, cheats with all the E's replaced by pound signs. There has been lots of different call outs to the Abu Dhabi leadership there. And Liverpool started the game pretty well, you'd have to say. really buoyed by the crowd getting behind them. They are without a lot of goals in their team this week, as there's no Alexander Isak, no Cody Gakpo, and no Dominic Szoboszlai either. But Victor Munoz started on the right wing. He's looked pretty lively so far. Luis Cumas, who came through the Liverpool Academy, started up front today, has also looked pretty bright, but hasn't really been a classic, you'd have to say. A lot of huffing and puffing in midfield. Liverpool have had 5 attempts on target. City have had 3, but none that you would really call gilt-edged chances so far. But as it stands, it's Liverpool 0, Man City 0, and you'd have to feel that City are probably happy with that. They've survived the storm so far, and a big 45 minutes to come there on Merseyside. Earlier today, there was a win for Crystal Palace, who came from behind to beat Nottingham Forest 3-1. Oliver Glasner back at his former club there, and not a happy return to Selhurst Park for him, while Everton remain unbeaten after drawing 2-2 at Hull City, and Hull's remarkable start to the campaign continues. Celtic have returned to the top of the Scottish Premiership with a 2-0 win at Motherwell. The champions ended a 3-straight defeat run in all competitions before the international break, and Hoops boss Martin O'Neill says it was an excellent performance for them today.
13: I thought that we tried to create, which we did do. We could have scored a lot more goals as well too, but overall performance was terrific.
12: Yes, so that's Martin O'Neill as Celtic wrangle back their top spot in the Scottish Premiership after Rangers had joined them at the summit there yesterday. Elsewhere, Southampton beat Portsmouth 1-0 in the Championship's South Coast Derby at St Mary's. They're also under the microscope, as their boss had been sanctioned during the week for his role in the Spygate scandal. If you remember back to last year when Southampton were in the Championship playoffs, they were kicked out sensationally after they were found to be spying on their opponents. A man was standing behind a tree with some binoculars. Really old school stuff. But it didn't matter on the field. James Bree scoring the winner there, and Finn Azaz looking pretty lively for them today as well, the Republic of Ireland man. Elsewhere in some Gaelic games around the country, the Downs are back-to-back Westmeath senior football champions, and Niall Mitchell's goal helping them to edge out St Lomond's by 118 to 20 points in Mullingar. Antoker have landed their first Wicklow football title since 1995. That's thanks to a 21.17 win over Blessington. And Kilmessan won their 30th Meath hurling crown, beating Kiltale there by 22 points to 15. Elsewhere, Seamus Harnady has called time on his 15-year intercounty career with the Cork Hurlers. The 3-time All-Star says it's hard to put into words how much it meant to him to represent his county. Harnady won 4 Munster titles and a National League medal with the Rebels. He was captain for Cork back in 2018 when they captured a provincial title. In golf there, Shane Lowry has signed for a round of 68 on the final day of the Madrid Open. It's seen the Offaly man finish up on 8 under par. He's set to remain inside that crucial top 20 in the Race to Dubai standings as well. That's all important for his bank balance more than anything else. Grant Forrest has won by 1 stroke in that tournament there. He finished on 14 under par. And Max Verstappen has a second successive Formula 1 victory in a week after winning the Singapore Grand Prix today. The Red Bull driver finished ahead of Charles Leclerc, and Kimi Antonelli took another big step towards the World Championship, crossing the line in third. We can hand you back over now for second half action. St Martin's leading Rathnure by a single point, and it's back over to Liam.
14: No plan.
1: Thanks indeed, Ian. We're just seconds into the second half and we've already got a point. And Billy will tell me who scored it.
0: Yeah, Jack Redmond from a free. I think Luke Hodd came in there and was pulled down, and there was a free in front. So the sides are level, Liam. 8 points all.
1: Yeah, and we expect real good action this second half. We've seen it first. Jack O'Connor went flying to the ground there, but I didn't see anything untoward. He has it back outside the 14 over his left shoulder. He might have scored a point. Jack O'Connor got his first one on the score sheet. He did well that time, Billy.
0: He was unlucky not to break through. There was a little flick off the hurdle, but picked it up very well and struck it with his back to goals. Good point by him.
1: 9-8. I was talking to a few people at half time. They're talking about the intensity of this game, Tom.
2: Yeah, there's no doubt about it, Liam. It's a very hard fought game, you know, and whoever can grind it out, Liam, are going to win it.
1: An opportunity here for Rathnure, maybe. But it's Rathnure trying to work their way in, and the referee has accused them of over carrying the ball. And this will be a free out for St Martin's. We're playing into the Clonard end in the second half. 9-8, still a tight game. Just 1 minute, 49 seconds into the second half.
2: Yeah, it might have been an option for Kieran to stick that over the bar. You know, it was kind of he was running through a lot of players.
1: puck out landing down, or sorry, the free landing down the far side. Well defended by Ratnor. They've been very tight in that defence, and that's part of their success story. They've really hit the ground running. They've lost very few games in the last 18 months, and there's a Ratnor player down injured on that far side. A group of players, ball squirming away, heavy tussling over there. Involved for St. Martins is Philip Dempsey, tough teeth defender. Ball gone out over the line, and Justin Heffernan has decided that it's a Ratnor ball. 9-8, tight game, Billy. 2.5 minutes in the second half.
0: Tight game, and the thing that the Martins are known for is their turnovers. They get a lot of turnovers in games, especially between their 21 and the 40. And you know, it's a dangerous place for a back four to get caught in possession. And again, there, you know, Ratnor had the ball, but it was tied down very quick by the Martins, half forwardly.
1: Fergal Redmond, who plays squash with Declan Root, is a physio. He also is big into cycling, and he went across the field faster than if he was on a bike that time over to the injured player.
2: He's moving well, all right, Liam. Yeah, it's always good to have your physio moving quick.
1: And there was a certain physio with the Wexford team years ago, and when the players saw him run out on the field, they go up straight away quick. He was a great tonic for the team. I won't name him, I'll be in trouble. St. Martin's moving it through the channels, having a go. Barry Redmond instinctively turned, and that's a great point from Barry O'Connor, I should say. He instinctively turned that time between the 50 and the 65, and John O'Connor is still giving out to the linesman, even though a point accrued from it.
2: Yeah, well,
1: wouldn't not be like John O if he wasn't giving out to the linesman.
2: Yeah, exactly, Liam, but no, it was a good score from Barry there.
1: Ball gone out over the line on the far side. I think this game is really going to warm up now in the second half. It's a 2-point game. Martin's leading 10-8.
0: Yeah, there's your physicality again. You know, Rhett Norman had line put out over the line with a shoulder from a Martins man. Martins get possession of it again. So it's a bit of a disagreement on the far side between some of the Martins and players.
1: Yeah, absolutely. And ball on that far side. Willie Cleary, Dahi Hayes and John O'Connor down there. They're the three wise men. Niall O'Loughlin, Declan Root. There's a few wise men on that right near sideline too, with Dermot Flynn. And Brendan O'Leary is also there. Michael O'Leary. Good lads, have done a lot of work for that club. And some of their great hurling teams. Actually, the Ratnor Camogie team, which, if I got to mention, the commentary, the 96 team were honoured yesterday, Tom.
2: Yeah, they were a fine team that time. There's some sideline cut.
1: There's a brilliant line cut, but it's gone wide. On the far side from Jack O'Connor, from just inside the 65. 10 points to 8. We still have a lot of time left in this game, just 5 minutes. The floodlights are well on now because the dark evenings are approaching. Sadly, that ball has gone out over the line by the Ratnor goalkeeper. He doesn't often make mistakes. In fact, he's a fine goalkeeper, and that'll be a problem for Derek McGrath to find a substitute goalkeeper, I suppose, going forward. And Ratnor getting ready to make a change with Eamon Wickham.
2: Yeah.
1: He's been carrying an injury most of the season, so that's the reason he hasn't started, because as we both know, he's part of the Wexford setup, and to be able to bring him off the bench if he's fully fit is a big bonus. He's replacing Kieran O'Connor, who really hasn't seen much of the ball today.
2: Yeah, I have to say Eamon is a great sub. Kieran has been a bit unlucky on a few shots there today, but I have to say Eamon Wickham, if his injury holds up, is a very, very good sub to be able to bring in.
1: And St. Martin's attacking the Tonar then. Jack O'Connor reaches up that big lob and pulls it out of the air, drops his hurl. Well, he hurl pulled out of his hand, and it's worked out to this side. A chance not controlled at the first attempt by Joe Barrett. Weaves his way through the traffic and then off his left shoulder. Second point of the game for Joe Barrett. And 11 points to 8. They're suddenly building a bit of a lead, Tom, St. Martin's, the county champions.
2: It's the biggest lead so far in the game, Liam. You know, it's 3 points. So Ratnor really need to have to get their self in gear and kind of respond with something, Liam, or they're going to go out of this game very quickly.
1: Excellent defending over on that far side from Philip Dempsey. Moving the ball, the collision of bodies there. The referee, has he blown the whistle? We can't hear the whistle here, but it looks like he has blown the whistle. It's a free to St. Martin's, who have the slight edge at the moment, Billy, haven't they?
0: Well, I have to say, Jack O'Connor's really come into the game in the second half here. He scored a point, been involved in the other scores. He's got his sort of dominating that area in around the half hour line, getting a lot of possession and using it very well. The Martins here, I think Ben Stafford with a long way out, all right, but he's been accurate so far, Liam.
1: Yeah, and Eamon Wickham's first introduction to the game is to get a yellow card.
2: Yeah.
1: Did it merit a yellow card, Tom?
2: I suppose it was up around the neck line, yeah. So, kind of when he pulled down, it probably does merit a yellow.
1: And Stafford back inside his own 65, hits it very high, but I think it's going to trail out to the end, and it's been signalled by the umpire as wide.
2: I noticed you went down to the coffee place and brought one cup of tea back up for yourself as well, Liam.
1: I did, yeah. Sure, my age, I can only carry one cup, and you know where it is yourself. You don't need me to tell you. The ball is... I brought tea, actually. I'm not a coffee man. I'm not into this coffee trend, but there's a free in there as well. Softish nature as well. Ratnure with an opportunity to close the gap at 11-8. Whilst there's a lot of keen hurling and competitive hurling and a bit of speed about the game, it's a little bit stop-start, lads, isn't it?
0: It has been the second half here. A lot of frees starting to crawl into the game as well, but again, there is ferocity in the tackle any time they're tackling, but that's a point, I think, is it?
1: Yeah. Jack Redmond has put another point over to reduce the lead to two. Am I wrong in saying that, Thomas? A little bit stop-start nature.
2: Well, it is, Liam, yeah, and it's by the nature of the physicality of the game, Liam, that's going to be the case. So, yeah, it's just a war of attrition here, Liam. That's all we're looking at the moment.
1: Right, you were winning this one and driving down on the right-hand side of midfield and went off. Eamon Furlong. I think Eamon was going to go the other way. And why doesn't he let the line ball continue? I mean, there was a clear signal. Yeah. For me, there's too much involvement on the sideline, Tom.
2: Yeah.
1: Let the officials get on with it.
2: Yeah, there's no doubt about it. And obviously, Justin was quite close.
1: Eamon Furlong won't take any rubbish off them, though.
2: Yeah, he was very close to it.
1: 11 points to 9, and it's cut in by Eamon Wickham down in, but that St. Martin defence is tight today. The ball is off to Dermot O'Leary. Very good player, as is his brother Owen O'Leary. They've been very consistent for the county champions, and they continue that consistency today. Ball up on the far side. That's a lovely weaving run inside. Dennis Ball dropping on the deck inside. But equally brilliant defending, turning back towards his goal. He had the confidence to pick it up, Stephen Martin, and did really well. The ball trickling out of this right hand side. The danger hadn't been cleared yet. Jack O'Connor, very close to the sideline. Lost control of the ball, tried to get it back. He slipped, actually. The ball thrown out by Ratnure, very close to the sideline. Heavy tussling for the ball, 4 or 5 players involved, and the referee is going to have to throw this one in because there's about 7 or 8 players around in a heap, as they often say, like a cock on a dunghill. Most young fellas wouldn't know what a dunghill is today, Tom, would they?
2: I'm not sure, Liam. I'm not a young fella.
1: You were a townie, would you know what a dunghill is?
0: No, I'd be an eco warrior. There's no such thing as a dunghill anymore, to be honest with you, Liam.
1: Did you change your coat? 11-9. Referee is going to throw it in again. I hope the referee had the pee is big enough in his whistle so he can keep blowing it.
2: Yeah, it's free out for Ratnure, Liam. But no, that's again something. It's 39, nearly 40 minutes gone, Liam. There's 2 points in. There's something going to happen. Possibly more so for Ratnure than the Martins. The Martins are kind of in the ascendancy at the moment.
1: Look comfortable, don't they?
2: Yeah, look comfortable. Yet a 2-point lead in any game is not comfortable enough, Liam. But that's
1: and I have to say, I didn't see a free there. There's the amusement on the defender, St. Martin's defender over there.
0: I heard one hurl hitting another, but I didn't see any free in it, but he deemed it for to be a free and chopped down on the hurl. So a chance here for AJ now to put another point on the board for Ratnure, and you know, it'll just put a point in it.
1: When you're county champions and you're getting ready to bring on Darren Codd, it's a good sign.
2: He'd be a good old sub to be bringing on, Liam, you know, and I hope Darren's injury is okay because he's missed a good bit of this season with injury and his knee is very, very heavily strapped, but he's a fella now that could pop over 2 or 3 points very, very quickly for you.
1: Jack Redmond has scored that from the arc of the kicking tee of football. He's about 5 metres in field on the far side into the Wexford Town side, and Jack Redmond has popped that over the bar for his 4th one today, and now there's just a point between them. 11-10, Darren Codd is on for man wearing number 15, Ben Stafford. No, it is Ben. So they obviously have another free taker out there, Tom. Jack O'Connor, of course, can take frees. They have a number of free takers. Heavy tussing for the ball. It's a bit more like a rugby match at the moment as the St. Martin's player on the deck.
2: There seemed to be, I don't know whether it was kind of a butt of a hurl went in or something there, you know. So I don't think the referee would have seen it very well, but...
1: It's another stoppage, though, Tom.
2: Another stoppage, yeah.
1: I'm sorry we didn't take record of the stoppage, but the ball has been stopped more often than it's moved in the second half, sadly.
2: Yeah, so the player, I think, it must be a blood substitution, or is it... players are going to have to go off for a second or...
1: He has to come off, I think. Blood substitution. He's running off with Simon Kern Ben Maddock is coming in. They have a fair bench when you see the likes of Ben Maddock coming in.
0: Yeah, you know, they're
1: it's,
0: on
1: it. Luke Kavanagh has gone off.
0: Yeah, and a lot of these...
1: Obviously, blood. Some game in the man of the match in the football last week. The ball is thrown in over on that far side. 25 for 10 is your son. And the ball is one dangerous ball inside. Ratnure defending very well, however, on that far side. A 1-point game. This could go either way, but St. Martin's not giving him much room back there. And that ball has gone out for 65 over on that far side. Very little room here today, Tom.

0: League final that I saw him. I actually, they were one of my tips to do very, very well this year.
1: The only unbeaten team this year.
0: Yeah, and they're a fine team to play a fine brand of hurling.
1: Jack O'Connor having a go with this one from the 65, which it was a 65, and Jack Dooley puts it over the bar, hits it off his left hand side as he normally does. A 2-point game. We're getting near the end of the third quarter, getting to a vital stage. It's going to take a goal, I think, lads, to really liven this up. Puck out on the far side off his left from Kyle Martin over on that far side. The ball breaks free for St. Martin's, who have been very efficient at the back. Remember, they're missing Rory O'Connor, but they haven't even spoken about because he's not around, and that's simple. There was a lot of rumours going around that he would be back for the semi-final. That was never going to happen. There's a great movement for Barry O'Connor into the right corner forward position, picks it up. He's really improved his hurling skill, juggling the ball on the boss of his hurl, manages it to throw it out, but he got it away too late, and it was brilliantly intercepted by Brian Quigley. Ratnure coming forward, running it through the chance. Maybe there's somebody going, oh, that's a poor ball given away. Jack O'Connor is 6'5", so you need to hit it higher than that to pass. And then Jacko does the same thing, and is driven down by Stephen Martin over that far side. An opportunity for Jack Redmond here, maybe, but then he's well defended by Philip Dempsey, and the referee could have let that go because Philip Dempsey was onto the ball playing advantage. Callum Quirk is going to come out with his goal and drive it up the field. Luke Cavan is back in play.
0: Yeah, the other thing I was going to say, Liam, that we talk about AJ as a sweeper, but David Codd plays that role perfectly for the Martins as well, so it's not going to be easy to get inside the Martins rear guard to get a goal, you know, because David is fiercely intelligent. He positions himself well, so, you know, the goals won't come easy for Ratnure today.
1: Colin Quick takes that very quickly over on that far side, breaking down the left corner forward position. There's a little bit of a run here from a man who's very impressive today, Philip Dempsey, and Philip Dempsey puts it over the bar. He's not just a tough defender, Dempsey, but he's having a great season, and he was outstanding in the game so far. Noel Houlihan is suggesting that one of us go out and take the whistle off Garrod McGrath.
0: Pardon?
1: Noel Houlihan is suggesting that one of us go out and take the whistle off Garrod McGrath.
0: Yeah, I won't comment on that one, Liam. I learned to me cost.
2: It was Aaron Maddock that got that last point.
1: It was Aaron Maddock, yeah.
2: Philip Dentry was back, but it was a good score.
1: It was Aaron Maddock, yeah. Sorry, Aaron. He missed, of course, he missed the football last week, and he missed their quarter-final game of the hurling. He was sent off, got a two-game suspension, Billy.
2: Yeah, again, you know, the physicality for being able to turn over that ball by the Martins is very, very strong, you know.
1: We're still in this game, and again, another free. Wow. I suppose that advantage rule, there's no point talking about today, Tom. It's not being implemented.
0: Yeah, well, I suppose the only thing is the ball that Ratnure were out in the middle of the field that time, so there was no huge advantage on it anyway, Liam. You know, I'd say they're happy enough with the free.
1: AJ is going to take this one. He's in the centre of the field. He has a little bit of a breeze behind. The wind has dropped a little bit. It's kind of coming slightly across the field. He's a very good free taker, AJ. Part of the Wexford Minor hurling team that won the Leinster in, and he does put it over the bar. That's his third one. Yeah, Owen O'Neill was probably unlucky not to start, and Donald Wickham. Skippy and the boys are not afraid to make changes, but that's why you're over team, Tom, isn't it?
0: Yeah, I just wonder, will Ratnure try at some stage to push up, Liam, you know,
1: have a go at it.
0: I know it's not the way they play, and they've been very successful the other way, but really they're going to have to get something to happen up there, really, you know.
1: Yeah, because I saw, like, we both saw in the quarterfinals, we had Ferns and we had Fyde Harriers who were so negative, and we're so close at the end of the game, Tom, that you just wonder what's going on at times, that you don't take a chance to push players up.
0: You do leave your defence open as well when you do that, Liam, as well. That's the only thing, but sometimes you can be left with regrets.
1: You put the opposition under a little bit more pressure, don't
0: you? Yeah, you do, and sometimes you can be left with regrets, really, you know. Alright, there's free brought up. I didn't see what happened there, Billy.
1: No, we were too busy discussing other things.
3: But, line ball with the Martins were.
1: It was a line ball initially, wasn't it, Billy?
2: It was a line ball initially, and they weren't happy with it, and they got a free then, and now they brought it up 30 yards for, which is very unlike the Martins. They're usually, you know, very disciplined.
1: Yeah, it's been part of their game plan in the last couple of months. This is a last couple of years, should I say. AJ Redmond, and AJ has put it over the bar, his fourth one. Still a very interesting contest, lads. We're well into the last quarter now, 3 minutes in, and just a point between them. Something is going to

0: have to happen. Ball touched down by Jack Redmond or by Charlie Mooney. The right hand side of midfield, right in front of us here, very close to the sideline. Ball is still in play, a boot on it. That's a Ratnure ball. I saw it here.
1: Yeah.
0: Went off the boot of St. Martin's player.
1: I think we're conditioned in the GA, myself included, to argue every point, Liam, but there's no point in arguing everything, really, you know.
0: We're not against him for long, anyway.
1: No, that's for sure.
0: This line ball is going to be taken by Ratnure's Eamon Wickham over to the far side, but they misjudge it, and it's won by St. Martin's Conor Furman on that very close to the sideline over there. That ball has gone out over the line, and it'll be a line ball for St. Martin's on that far side. They're leading by 1 point, 13 points to 12, 49 minutes nearly played in a game that had so much promise in the second half, but hasn't really delivered in truth.
2: No, it's been very, very physical, but you know, Ratnure are still in this game and they haven't hurled well, and there's just, you know, have to do. But Martin's have most possession, they got most and a few wides, all right, but Ratnure at this stage, you know,
0: they're still hanging in. That's a bit unfair to them. Ball landed down, dangerous ball inside, and that's run through to Stephen Martin. Has all the time in the world. He goes long over on that far side, very close to the sideline. It's gone out over the sideline, and that'll be a line ball for St. Martin's over on that far side. They want to take it quickly back to, let it fall out of his hand, but he got away with it. He's under pressure from Ratnure, managed to do really well back to his fullback Conor Furman, who's a very underrated fullback of mine. I can't understand how he never got a run for Wexford last year, but that's another.
1: Here's the danger.
0: Barry O'Connor lets the ball run by him, tight to the end line, cutting back inside, working back out the field to try and get a score. Glove in his hand, brilliant block, however, there's two Ratnure men around him. He didn't get sufficient room, and Ratnure come away from their back division, but then they spill it as it went to Owen O'Neill. Ball on the deck on the 50 with the Clonard Church behind them. Ball very close to the sideline, the far side. It's gone down, it will go out over the sideline. It won't go over the sideline. It has gone over the sideline now on that far side. Another change on the St. Martin's team. Ben Maddock coming in, another big man.
1: Yeah.
0: And he's replacing Dermot O'Leary.
1: You're right, yeah. Ben is a fine hurler now. You know, and again, a good man for a point as well. There's a lot of ball going out over the sideline, and the Martins actually are cutting the ball very, very well. But in fairness, you know, I know we're talking about the Martins' physicality, but Ratnure have shown fair physicality as well. Martins are only a point up, and we're saying,
0: yeah,
1: you know,
0: Billy said, yeah, Ratnure are still very much in this game.
1: They're very much in this game, you know, and I don't mind, like, it's still an intriguing game, even though it's not open hurling, but it really is an intriguing game of hurling.
0: That's a lovely line ball inside danger. St. Martin's have it off his left. He didn't think about Jack O'Connor, but it's gone, drifted wide. 13 points to 12.
2: The Martins are bringing in a man here now who proved to be the winners in a lot of games last, and that's that Michael Coleman. Yeah. See him warming up, and
0: he's carrying an injury though all season, unfortunately, Mikey. But Ratnure with all the room in the world down in this right hand side, nearly too much room to pick out somebody. Conor O'Neill, dangerous ball inside, and that's good defending from Doughty Waters, but a brilliant run through the traffic, and eventually wins a free. He was probably fouled long before that, but that's another chance for Ratnure now to level it up, Tom.
1: Yeah, there's no doubt. We've a level game, Liam.
0: Fancy extra time penalties, Tom?
1: I have to say I wouldn't like penalties, Liam, but I wouldn't mind seeing extra time, you know, because
0: Mikey Coleman coming in.
1: Yeah, but it just shows the strength and depth both teams have as well, you know, more so than any. But it's really, this could be an explosive ending to the game, whoever gets the better of it.
0: Jack Redmond going to place this right in front of the post, about a metre outside the 20-metre line.
1: Even you won't miss this, Liam. Wouldn't miss this.
0: Not so sure, Tom. If it was a big big ball, I'd probably put it over our apron. Jack Redmond has duly dispatched it to level the side. So here we are with 8 minutes to go. And the man that's being replaced is Jack O'Connor. So unusual to take off Jack, but they brought on Mikey Coleman, trying to try something different, I suppose, over that far side. The ball went brilliantly by Ben Maddock over this far side. Ball in the middle, well read by Ratnure, touching it back, Charlie Mooney. looking around at his options, swayed across to the far side. Not a good ball. He found a St. Martin's man. That St. Martin's man is Jack O'Connor. I thought Jack O'Connor was gone off. I got that wrong, but that wouldn't be the first time. Or touchdown by the goalkeeper. It went wide actually before that.
1: That was a dicey moment.
0: Was a dicey one, wasn't it?
1: Yeah, there's no doubt about it.
0: The ball came in at a low height and it certainly worried Kyle Martin.
1: That's no doubt. And it was, in fairness to Kyle, it was a really difficult ball coming in with a player coming in on him as well. So,
0: apologies to Jack O'Connor, by the way. He's not gone off.
1: Yeah, I knew that, yeah.
0: Yeah, when he was supposed to be off. Come on, Liam. 13 points apiece, 7 minutes left. Low scoring game. Scores don't matter. It's what your score is at the end. Ratnure players slipping, getting the ball away. They're moving. They're starting to come into this game, Ratnure lads, over that far side. And there's a great chase for the Slater over there from Luke Codd. Very close to the sideline. Cutting back in. Chance for Codd. Falling on the ground, but he's put it wide. It was an impossible for him to score that time.
1: Was, but Luke is causing problems for the Martins defence. You know, he's on
0: one
1: a lot of
0: best
1: ball. He's
0: playing really best well in there now, last year, Tom.
1: Yeah, and I'll tell you, he's shown that great form there at the moment. But if you get the ball into him, he is running at them and playing well.
0: Sam Audsley coming in for Doughty Waters. Doughty's some man. At his age, he was inspirational last week in the football and still very good today. How does he do it? He's to have an inspirational guy like that in the club must be some benefit.
2: Well, to have his physicality as well and his ability to hurl and win possession of the ball.
0: Ball breaking down, still a drawn game here. Every score is going to be vital now, and that's last 5 minutes. We're here in association with K&K Windows, Crown, Ford and Gorey and Murray Waste. Is that the lead point for Ratnure? No, it just drifted at the end. Mind you, it wasn't far off. Tom Shane Lawler thought he had scored it.
1: He thought he'd scored it, Liam, but Ratnure missing a couple of chances now, Liam, you know. So
0: down in this, tightened this corner. Lovely take from Luke Cavanagh on the run. Tight angle for Luke. Ah, that's a great point from Luke Cavanagh. Superb point. Maybe he's first today, but he caught it. He was right on the end line at the stand side, outside the 20 metre line, and popped it over the bar for a 1 point lead. Every score is vital now. And Luke Cavanagh, that was a really good score, Billy.
2: It was. The worrying thing for Ratnure is I think they've only scored 2 points from the forward line, which is, you know, the rest have sort of came from frees in around there. But they need to get, they've had 2 or 3 wides there, bringing in another sub here now. But, you know, 2 points out of your 6 forwards is probably not enough to get you into a county semi-final, but they're still in this game in a big way.
0: Mick Redmond coming in, replacing Shane Lawler.
1: Yeah, and Lee, Mick is such a good hurler, and he's been very unlucky with injury as well. But I'll tell you, another guy that's always good for a point. He's been a big loss to Ratnure for a good part of the year this year.
0: Absolutely, 14 points to 13. The ball over the far side. Ratnure will have to work to get this out. St. Martin's have gone off. Slippy, little bit of a slippy surface here because we've had a little bit of rain, but it's not heavy rain, if you know what I mean. The floodlights are well on at this stage on this Sunday evening. Nobody's been able to explain to me why the games are under 3 and 4 to 5.
1: Don't know that, Liam.
0: Doesn't matter, does it, Tom?
1: Gives you a few more hours.
0: A few complaints, Tom, that it's a little bit pricey to see 2 games.
1: Yeah, well, I got in because I was with Julian, but I don't know how much it was today.
0: Another sub on the St. Martin's team. Joe O'Connor coming in. Great to see Joe back, to be fair. He's had his shed loads of injuries in the last couple of years.
1: That's right, Liam, yeah. And he's, you know, he's going into the forwards. Normally plays as a sweeper, but again, he's a very effective player, Joe.
0: Yeah, line ball on the far side. And it's back out the field for Jack O'Connor. In a 50-50 situation, St. Martin leading 14 points to 13. Such a tight game. Ball bubbling around the place. And an effort at the post from David Codd. Dangerous ball in, but it's gone down as a wide. Wides are mounting up, Billy, aren't they?
2: 9-9 from St. Martin, did you say it?
0: That's a free. A free, you've seen it. Chopped down there, Rose. AJ Redmond to level it up again.
1: Well, Liam, yeah, and it's what, 3 minutes left of normal time. This is a tough one for AJ. It's a levelling chance, but it's on his own 70, a wet ball. There's a bit of a mist or a bit of rain drifting into his face, slight breeze against him, so there's a lot of scoring on this one.
0: Yeah, he's 10 metres in field, back just outside his own 65, well capable of scoring it. And he's a fine free taker. He takes a couple of breaths, swings the hurl left and right, takes another deep breath, puts the hurl almost on the ground, sends it off, looked, and I think that's very good, Tom. No, it just drifted wide. We could see that rain is getting a little bit heavier, Tom, and it's actually blowing across the field, isn't it, into him. I think the wind has changed direction, has it?
1: Well, I don't know if it's changed direction, Liam. No, I think it seemed it's slightly going one way, but when you have a rain blowing with it, Liam, that's the problem.
0: 14 points to 13 still. St. Martin's leading by that 1 point. There's been very little room for either sets of forwards. Charlie Mooney bursting away. He's had another good game today. In fact, it's Jack Redmond bursting away. And another free to Ratnure. AJ will have another goal almost from the same spot, a little further back.
2: Little further back, but he had the distance last time, he just hadn't got the accuracy. But again, you know, dubious enough, sort of free, you know, I didn't. And he coming out, but it was a good possession to be won in fairness by Ratnure to come out very well. And they know themselves, they're still in this, they do, so you can see it by him.
0: But you made a great comment, Billy, about 15 minutes ago, the Ratnure haven't hurled. Well, maybe it's not that they haven't hurled well, but they're still in this game.
2: Still in this game, and you know, again, you know, just winning that dirty ball and getting clear of the physicality of the Martins.
0: Jack Redmond going to have a go at this one. Jack put everything into that one. Dangerous ball in around the area, bounces it off. Oh, the show! What a cross to goal! Oh, an opportunity. Did it come off of St. Martin's? It was a fantastic opportunity. I think it might have been Rory Higgins, was it? Somebody got a swing on it, Tom. And that could have gone anywhere, really, but it went wide of the post.
1: It mishit the swing, Liam, you know, and it could be the decisive moment of the game, Liam.
0: And the ball had cleared a short puck out, driven up the field by Philip Dempsey, up into the tight into the right corner. That's taken out over the line, although it's not. St. Martin's battling hard. Mikey Coleman in that corner, getting a little push out. And the referee has blown the whistle again. I think it's a line ball down there on that far side. And it's going to be taken by Ratnure, who need to get the ball up at the other end of the field. A minute and a half of normal time left. And it's been largely a disappointing stop-start second half, but whichever team gets to the final won't worry about that, Tom.
1: No, it's just about getting over the line now, Liam, for both teams. But Ratnure have had two good opportunities. Well, I won't say good opportunities, but two reasonable opportunities of equalisers. So they're going to have to get back up the field if they're going to. That's gone out over the line.
0: Yeah, to put a light ball out over the line. Still only a point in at 14 points to 13. 3 minutes of additional time. 3 minutes for Ratnure to win, to get back into this game and maybe force a draw. Or 3 minutes for St. Martin's to win it.
2: Yeah, but Jack O'Connor could put this one over the ball as quick as putting
0: over the bar.
2: You know, or over the bar, you know. It suits this side of the field. It suits him when he's striking off his left-hand side.
0: Yeah, chance. Coming up to 6 o'clock on a Saturday evening. A Sunday evening even, Liam. And he's going to take this one. Will he have a go? Jacko, he's between the 14 and the 20 metre line. Swings the hurl in his hand, hits him off his left, strikes it really well, and that one has gone just wide. Mind you, tell you the truth, he wasn't that far off, to be honest. John Hegarty is alongside us down near. The best of luck. Oh, here's a chance for Ratnure, perhaps, maybe, to get the leveller. Is this an opportunity? And it has gone over the bar. It has. And I think it's the substitute. Is it the substitute?
2: Wickham, I think.
0: Young Eamon Wickham, yeah. So now, Tom, we have a level game with 2 minutes of additional time.
1: Yeah, and you know what, Liam? I know it's heavy on the players. I wouldn't mind seeing extra time because I'm actually enjoying this game. I think they're two very good teams and they really are doing everything to get themselves into a winning position.
0: Look out the far side. Jack O'Connor goes by everybody out over the line, and that far side will be a line ball for Ratnure. We've 1.5 minutes of additional time left, and Declan Root has thrown off his woolen hat. So if they force it into extra time, anything can happen, but they're very close to it, and it's their line ball on that far side. A repeat of last year's county final, and we know the Ratnure are the current Wexford champions and Leinster champions.
1: The quality of this sideline cut is going to be so important here.
0: And he got plenty of distance on it. Ball breaking down around the forwards. Picked up a chance. Oh, great hoop coming in. And Ratnure, Martin's defending very well. They have their hand on the ball. We have a minute of additional time. We're inside the last minute of additional time. Ball, Mike, running over to this one. And the ball on the side. And that one. I tell you the truth, lads. Do you know what? I'm going to give up going to hurling.
1: Well, I don't know, Liam, but in fairness, that was a big call because this is a match-winning score now for whatever. And I just thought the two players slid over, to be honest with you. So it's a big free. but it's going to decide the game most likely, Liam.
0: Yeah, 14 points apiece. It's bound to be the last action, and Jack O'Connor's going to take it. Of course, the free taker Ben Stafford's gone on.
2: You'll have to add to it, because it's after taking 20 seconds to take this free, and it was only 2.5 minutes gone at that stage. He's going to have to add another 30 seconds, I'd say, Lee.
0: There's a chance for Jack O'Connor maybe to win this game. Three Rathnure players in front of him trying to put him off. This is the opportunity, perhaps, maybe to seal the game for the county champions. But that's a big miss from Jack. That was well wide.
1: Yeah, I just saying, Liam, as well, they had taken off.
0: The referee has blown the full-time whistle, so we are going to have extra time, Tom. So we'll be here for another while.
1: We'll be here for another while. But I'm not sorry. I'm enjoying the game, Billy, you know. And I think, you know, the two teams deserve a lot of credit. It's not easy out there. And by God, it's a battle of wills and a battle of bodies out there.
0: Absolutely. Rathnure, as you say, are still in it, Billy. Martins will probably had more possession, probably had better chances, maybe. I don't know.
2: Yeah, and you know, what I will say is that Rathnure in their full back line got a good bit tighter in the second half. You know, Jack O'Connor had a very good second half at centre forward. But Rathnure just done Rathnure on it to just stay there and stayed
0: in the game.
2: Took their chances. They had two or three chances maybe to win the game as well. But Jack I'd win an awful way for the game to end, to be honest with you, with a dubious enough free in that end of it. But I will say about the game of Hurling, the way the game of Hurling has gone so physical now, you're going to have that many stops and starts. You know, there's no more being able to pull on the ball on the ground. It's all about winning turnovers and all. And that's the way the game has gone now. It's always going to be a stop-start game. There are very, very few of them. I know in Wexford, there's probably stop-start more than any other counties, which is but Rathnure still in this game. You'd have to give them great credit because physically they were being more down and more down. But in the last 10 minutes, they still saw that they were in the game and they went for it. And they deserved the draw, to be honest with you.
1: You know as well, Billy, on that, Eamon Wickham, he came on, he's after being injured for a lot of the year. It was him got the point, I think, to equalise, wasn't it? And by Jesus, like, he caught the ball brilliantly, he took 30 yards, he struck well. It was a great score, like, to finish the game. And I agree with you, I wouldn't have liked the game to finish on that free. I'm not saying it wasn't a free, but it seemed that the two of them just slid out, one behind the other, you know. And in fairness to a cornerback coming out to that as well, my God, like, there's seconds left in the game, the teams are level, you're going to have to make a tackle, like, you know. And
2: you can't do is let the man go by you.
1: Get possession, really, Billy. Yeah. But you know what? It's an intriguing game, if not the most. It's not a Davidstown Askamore game, 14 points each. But by God, I'll tell you, it's an interesting game. And they're two great teams and well conditioned teams playing, Liam.
0: The big question is now, Tom, which one was going to win it?
1: Do you know what, Liam? It's a toss up. I saw Rathnure finished better, maybe, than the Martins did there in the last couple of minutes. It was interesting that the Martins also had taken off their free taker, young Ben Stafford, which, you know, he does nail a lot of frees. I'm not saying Jack is not a good free taker, but Liam, it's 50-50. I wouldn't like to be called. I called the Martins at the start, maybe slightly just because they're champions. Maybe, you know, they know what it takes to get over the line. They have a chance of winning, but I tell you, I wouldn't discount Rathnure at this stage.
2: I'll agree with Tom on that one. I still been saying that Rathnure scored 2 points from the forwards. It's not enough for you to win it. You know, the 10, 20 minutes here to redeem themselves a small bit. Now, I know that the Martins are playing with a sweeper, which is still very hard, but you still want to be getting more than 2 points out of five forwards for to get you through to a county final, you'd say. But as I say, their little bit of ability to flick a ball, to win that ball, use it very well. Where they are getting caught is when they come out with the ball and they're meeting a line of Martins men that they've been giving away a few frees and they've been turned over. They probably need to get that ball out there a little bit earlier and a little bit cleaner, because the Martins are very physical around their half forward line to stop you coming out with it and to turn over the ball. And that's probably been the biggest thing that the Martins have brought to the game of Hurling in the last 2 years, their ability to turn it over. But you'd have to say Rathnure came out with a lot of ball there, moved it right, and you know, great honest have to say on young Eamon Wickham there. He took the bull by the horns after having three wides up to that, and he put it over the bar. And it was great to hear the cheer out of the crowd as well, because that's what gets the game going, you know.
0: Absolutely. Well, we'll take a little break here and we'll hand back to Aidan, and we'll be back for the two periods of 10 minutes of extra time, Aidan. We'll keep you on your toes, but we'll be back in plenty of time for the first period of extra time, which will probably be about 10 minutes, because the two teams are gone into the dressing rooms and the youngsters are demonstrating their hurling skills on the pitch, boys and girls, which is great to see in a way. So back in time, in plenty of time for the extra time.

0: Climby Fisher there with Love Changes Everything. We are into the sports hour. It's now 6:10 on this Sunday evening. Aidan Delaney with you until 7 o'clock. We will have the extra time action from our second live commentary of the day. Rathnure and St Martin's, nothing to separate them after the full-time whistle, 14 points apiece, as the repeat of the county final has certainly delivered here again today. St Martin's putting their county titles and Leinster titles on the line today, and they'll need to show a bit more fight if they're to keep up those honours. But Rathnure showing a really good fight there in that second half. We will be handing back over to Liam and our commentary team for the first half of that extra time action very, very shortly. I will give you an update on the Premier League action at the minute. And Manchester City, they're all the talk off the field, but they're certainly doing the business on it. It is Liverpool 0, Manchester City 3, 83 minutes on the clock in the big Premier League game of the day at Anfield. The game was all Liverpool, you'd have to say, at the start of the second half. They had taken 6 shots on target, but hadn't found a way past Donnarumma in the City goal. And then the turning point of the game, you'd have to say, 62 minutes, Ryan Gravenberch getting his second yellow of the day, a red card for him, meaning he takes an early bath. And since then, it's been all Manchester City. Erling Haaland opening the scoring there just 3 minutes later on 65 minutes. Jeremy Doku with an absolutely beautiful goal for him. He scored a similar one against Liverpool last season, I remember as well. He doubled the scoring there on 68 minutes. And Rayan Cherki with those magical feet of his, making it 3-0 on 78 minutes. And it's really no more than City have deserved since that red card. But that will be the talking point for Liverpool fans. Ryan Gravenberch being sent off, and Liverpool looking a bit toothless today, you'd have to say. Started with Lewis Kumas up front. He's been taken off now with Trey Naomi coming on. But it is Liverpool 0, Manchester City 3. We'll have more on that later. We can hand back over now to Liam Spratt and our commentary team with the extra time period underway.
1: Yeah, thanks, Ian. We're already a minute into the first period. Of course, the teams had to retoss. I don't see any changes. It's often extra time considered as a new game, but we know it's 15 against 15 and all to play for. But we've had kind of a stop-start nature. I wonder, will it explode in this period of extra time? There was a retoss, and actually when they tossed, ironically, it's the way the teams finished at the end of the 60 minutes, right? You're playing from left to right and Martin's playing from right to left, Tom.
2: Yeah, exactly, Liam. So I say Martin's have a slight advantage of a breeze maybe, Liam, but not too much of one.
1: A lovely layoff, Sam Owsley, the ball booted on the ground over that far side, and it's turned away. St Martin's with a chance here, Mikey Coleman, but the ball springs up, and Charlie Mooney had a good game today, lads. Charlie Mooney, yeah. And bodies on the ground, the ball inside, and it's Barry O'Connor trying to work his way through, giving it back out. Is that a score? Oh, stripped it to the left. It was an opportunity for Joe O'Connor, and that one has gone out to the left. So still all the play for here in Chadwick's Wexford Park. We didn't think we were going to be here this long today, but we are, Billy. And that's he did well to keep that in. And Martins are going mad. It was out over the line.
2: No, they're going mad, Liam, that when he flicked it up into his hand, they said it was off the ground. And it was very close to the ground, I say, Billy.
1: Yeah. Do you know what, lads? There's nearly as much action off the side on the sidelines as there is on the field at the moment.
2: I remember being down in that box, and I stood up once, and I was told not. I know what. No, I got that another day. But in the minor, you're told to sit down, and you can't sit. There's different rules every week, Liam, in that box.
1: Light ball taken to us in. Charlie Mooney touching it away. Rathnure down to the right. It's won back by Luke Kavanagh. Luke Kavanagh trying to get it inside, but there's too many Rathnure players there. And again, it's Mooney. He's having a fine start to this injury time. The ball driven down the field by Connor Summers over that far side. No score in this period of extra time. Still 14 minutes apiece. And the referee is seeing a free there.
3: I think he's blowing for throwing it. You know, there's been a lot of that in the game as well. It's just the time you blow it, it's a big call, you'd have to say. Because I tell you, I think he's had a very, very good game, you'd have to say, for Joe Barrett as centre-back for the Martins. He's been very, very good, you know.
1: Well, we've been watching that young man for the last 4 or 5 years, and we know how good he is, Tom.
2: Ah, he's a great player, Liam, you know. And you know what, there's a lot of great players out in that field there today. Young Mooney as well. There's a lot of good talent that could come into the Wexford panel, and you know, hopefully this will we'll see a little bit of that as we go along.
1: Rathnure is still alive, and in fact with a chance to go in front. Jack Redmond on the and Jack has put it over the bar. So that's the first period of extra time. Jack O'Connor, or sorry, Jack Redmond, should I say. There's so many Jacks around the place, you've got to be careful. I didn't have time to go to it at the break at the end of the normal match, to be honest. The ball breaking down here, and that's won back by Barry O'Connor. Back out to, he's had a good game today, number 27, Philip Dempsey. Darren Cogg got it out, and there's a St. Martin man got sliding on the ground, and guess what? It's a free. Rat Newer 15,
3: got the call
1: St. Martin 40.
3: Rat Newer man ended up on the ground, he's given a free in. Yeah. It was all. Either lines went, I think the lines went called it though.
1: Barry, or it's Eamon Furlong on that far side. And it's not a heavy rain, but it's an old rain that you wouldn't like, Tom. It's hard to keep the hurdle dry, the hands dry. It's a kind of a squally.
2: As the fella says, Liam, it's an old rain that had wet you. Yeah.
3: You had the number, Ellie.
1: Yeah. Yeah, well, I discovered years ago rain doesn't make you grow, so there's no point in getting caught in it.
2: No.
1: This is a chance for Jack O'Connor. Missed that opportunity to win the game, but he's over on the very far side of the field this time, outside the 20. Hits them off his left and hits a fairly wicket as well and has put it over the bar. He hasn't missed that one. So that's a point apiece in the first period of extra time, and we played 5 minutes of that extra time. Are we able to find a winner in this two periods of 10 minutes? Ball poke out on the far side. The bright floodlights here shining down at Chadwick's Extra Park on a brilliant surface. Ideal for hurley. St. Martin's clearing both defences have been very efficient. I can't ever remember a goal chance that will tell you how good the defence on both sides have been, Tom.
2: Yeah, there's no doubt, Liam. The ball hasn't breached the defence, but maybe we'll see one again.
1: There's ball inside. And really good trying to pick it up. Trying to work it away is Rory Higgins. And ball back out the field, and it's over the bar from Jack Redmond. I think that's Jack's first one from play, Tom.
2: It is, yeah, but he's been effective from freeze, Liam, and you know, it's again, given the game, there's not going to be a fella getting 7 or 8 points from play or that.
1: So but he has gone in front, 16-50. A poke out coming from Callum Crick. Now that is left-hand side of the field. Barry Redmond, Barry O'Connor touching up. Jack O'Connor getting into it. The two first cousins getting involved inside the 50. Ball squirming on the ground. Barry getting into it again. Rat, you're defending for their lives there on the 50. Heavy tussling. Players around the place. Where is the slitter? It's eventually come away. Nice little pass inside. Little bit of looseness for Barry O'Connor. Didn't quite get a connection on that one, and the goalkeeper has to be careful. It runs into his lap. Kyle Martin gladfully accepts it. Over to the far side. A little bit of room for Rat Newer, tacking down that left hand side. Gone a long way. Still going inside. That's a really weavy run. A fantastic run. I think AJ Redmond ran into a little bit of traffic. Took it too far, and the referee has given a free in. Well.
2: He was hit after the ball there.
1: He might have been hit after the ball, but it was some run for
2: some acceleration.
1: From Rory Higgins, wasn't it?
2: I could be injured, but by God, I was saying to myself, why is he not hitting the ball? But by God, he made some ground on that, Liam, you know. And he was within a near, kind of a very short couple of steps of maybe breaking through altogether, you know.
1: He had the confidence to take it on.
2: Yeah, so look, again, it's a free in for Rat Newer, so this is going to put 2 points in it. So I don't think Rat Newer have led by more by that much even in the game, have they?
3: Two is the most. I think at this stage now, I'd say the way Rat Newer is starting to really come into it there, you know, the backs are playing very well, moving the ball out. That little, as you're saying, that little skill of being able to hook and block, a great sort of half block on Barry that time he was taking the shot, and that's where it ended up. But that was some burst of pace from Rory Higgins after what, 65?
1: A change of a helmet for him. That's if he's able to get up. He hasn't got up yet.
2: I'm feeling, you know, Rory, he is down for a long time, Liam, you know. Hopefully he's okay, but he may not resume, Liam, the way he's lying now.
1: Yeah, hasn't moved much, has he? Hopefully he's okay.
2: I know, he'll be okay, you know, for anyone at home, but he I just think that he might have got a good shot for himself that time.
1: Michael O'Leary,
2: be nice sub in his heyday to be bringing on there now, wouldn't he? He won many county finals for Rat Newer.
1: He did. And he was played with Wexford, but he always told me that he could never get, you know, he could never get the up to the Wexford. He loved hurling, and they're bringing on Kieran O'Connor back on. Brother. And Rory is coming off. He looks shook, Tom, doesn't he?
2: He does, you know. I knew. I think what happened, it wasn't that it was malicious, but I think it was his head.
1: His follow through after the run.
2: Yeah, but I don't think he's going to continue anyway.
1: Yeah, a chance for Jack Redmond. Jack drives that over the bar. There's no danger that that wasn't going over the bar. And suddenly, Ratnure 2 points in front, Billy Byrne.
3: Yeah, and as I say, you know, to come out very well in the second half, knew they were still in this game in a big way, but the Martins still have that threat up front.
1: Three extra time points for... two extra time points for Jack Redmond. Ball gone out over the line. The far side will be a line ball. Starting to get a little bit chilly here, as we're chilly anyway. Starting to get dark. We've had a long session here last night. It was 9:30. And people leaving Chadwick's Racing Park. I don't suggest it'll be that late tonight, but we have extra time here. And it's the first period, and we've in the last minute of that period. And 20 minutes might seem a lot, Tom, but the periods of extra time pass by very quickly.
2: There's a lot of tiredness out there, and this is around now is when you might see a goal, Liam. You know, I just think, I don't know what happened there, Liam.
1: It's a dangerous ball in, off the hand and into a Ratnure defender. 2 minutes of additional time. Ratnure having to defend Clonard at their back, and they look crisp and fresh. Maybe that 2 weeks that they've had off without hurling will stand to them in this period of extra time. The ball is between the 50 and the 65, and guess what? The whistle has been blown again.
2: Whistle's been blown. I don't know what happened to Ratnure player down on the far side of the field, Liam, so... presumably the linesman may have seen it, but I didn't actually see what happened myself now.
1: Eamon Furlong is over there. Did you see it, Billy?
3: I didn't see it. I just saw him clearing the ball down the line. I followed the ball. I didn't see what happened. No, I think it's AJ, is it? Not too sure.
1: He's okay anyway. It looks like AJ Redmond.
3: There is a man being talked to. St. Martin's man has been talking to. This guy's Michael Coleman, is it?
1: No, it's Jake Furman, I think. And it's a yellow card. So we'll resume the action. We've nearly had the first minute of the additional minute of the additional 10 minutes of the first period of extra time. You nearly want someone writing that out for you. But St. Martin's, it's 3 points to one in the first period of extra time to Ratnure.
2: Yeah, and usually the free, I think, has been brought up to the middle of the field, Liam. You know, so obviously maybe something was said there as well, was it, Billy? Yeah.
1: Jack Redmond, the squally rain has eased a little bit. There's a blowing mist, I would call it. It's wet anyway. Jack Redmond on the 65. He gave everything into that. Off a hand, oh, danger here. But brilliant defence by St. Martin's in the end. It came off a hand, went back, but it didn't stop Sam Ausley from making a super defence. That's a lovely run through the channels there by Joe Barrett.
2: That was steps in, but I have to give, I'm not going back to David Codd, he's a great man to mop up a problem. You know, the ball was
1: spilled. Yeah, that was brilliant, wasn't it?
2: He came back out and he gave the ball out, but that was overcarrying by Joe, So it's a good opportunity now for Ratnure to go in 3 points up just coming into half time. I presume this will be the last puck of the first half extra time.
1: Because we played the 2 minutes of additional time, so the county champions, without question, are under a bit of pressure, Tom.
2: There's no doubt, Liam, but you know, there's no better team, and there's always a goal in their armoury as well, but there's no better team to pull themselves out as well. But advantage Ratnure coming into the second half extra time, Liam.
1: But you couldn't write off St. Martin's, could you?
3: Definitely not, Liam, and at this stage, you know, a chance here for Jack to put a goal in. I don't think there's ever been that in it.
1: Jack has done... I think that's his fourth point. Has he scored all the points in the first period of extra time? He has, actually.
2: Did AJ get one, Liam? I'm not sure. Sure enough,
1: I think he has. Jack has scored them all, and the referee blows the halftime whistle. Certainly, we'll stay with this because it'll be a very short break. There'll be a quick turnaround. The St. Martin's management now certainly have got to do the work now, haven't they?
3: And what you have here at the minute is hunger versus... you know, physicality, and that's what it is. And hunger, the hunger that Ratnure have here, you know, where last week it's like they had a good long rest, but the hunger there, there's two or three of them going to the ball here now and fighting for everything. And that last play was typical of what Ratnure brought to it, you know, with the overcarrying from, which is probably his only time he's put his foot wrong in the game, is young Barrett. So, you know, hunger versus physicality, but you can never write off physicality if enough high ball go into the square.
1: When you think of it, lads, in 2024, Ratnure in 2023, Rat, you were relegated.
2: Yeah, it's amazing.
1: Down to intermediate. It's amazing. And arguably, when they look back on it, when they write the history books of Radnor, they'll say, was it a turning point for them?
2: Well, it's certainly, you know, they're such a proud club up there, Liam, you know, that they were always going to do something dramatic to get themselves back. And probably there's no better tradition in any club in the country than Radnor. You know, they go back. But they certainly, the one thing I think they did, which was important, they rebounded straight away from intermediate back up to senior. You stay down a year, then it's 2 years, and all of a sudden you're 5 years down. It can be very, very difficult.
1: Yeah, and I don't mean to use your own club, Buffers Alley, as an example of how difficult it is to get out of intermediate.
2: It is, Liam. In fairness to the Alley, they went down the first time and they got back up very, very quickly, and things were okay. But the second time now, I think the Alley next year, 10 years down, Liam.
1: Wow.
2: Which is a long, long time. But look, back to the game here tonight. We've seen...
1: Rat, you were in the driving seat, Tom? Well, on the scoreboard, yeah, but...
2: I think there's no driving seat here. Is the scoreboard correct, Liam?
1: Oh, it is,
2: 15,
1: yeah.
2: Sorry, I thought it was 1980. There's no really driving seat in this game so far. You know, the Martins are capable of getting a high ball in, getting a goal. That could turn the game. Ratnure are also capable of getting, you know, a couple of points from play. So, Liam, it's still very much in the melting pot. Again, the first 5 or 6 minutes is going to tell an awful lot about what's going to happen in this game. But Ratnure do look fresh at the moment, you know, for a team that's gone through 70 minutes of hurling.
1: Absolutely. Well, we're ready to start the second period of extra time. Lining up in midfield now, we have Eamon Wickham and we have Connor Summers for Ratnure. We've Joe Connor in midfield for St. Martins, and we have Jake Furman, who's been the ever-present there in midfield. The referee, Gerard McGrath, throws in the slitter, and St. Martin straight away, and there's a hurl gone flying. I think it'll be a free to St. Martin's, will it, or a free? It is a free to St. Martin's.
2: The one thing I will say about, and I'm not one to be critical, but when Giroud throws in the ball, he throws it really hard, and it comes in, you know, I think it's throwing the ball, he should be just leaving it in front of the first couple to pull, like, but that's a small criticism, but... You know, it kind of... It
1: hardly merits a yellow card.
2: Well, I think, Liam, it was a kind of a pull. I would say that maybe it was off the ball a little bit.
1: It's a deliberate pull, though.
2: Yeah. So I thought he's gone the wrong way now. So...
3: The referee made the wrong decision, thought the free was going up the other end. He was gone down towards the Clonard end, when it's going down towards the town.
1: To be fair to him, it's easy to get mixed up. Chance for Jack O'Connor to put it within two. On midfield, Jack strikes it really well. Has he curled it in? It's gone. Oh, it hasn't. The goalie, did that go over the crossbar, lads? The goalie,
2: I think it hit the crossbar,
1: yeah. And the referee is giving a free out.
2: Liam, you know, we're saying who's in the driving seat. That ball could have landed in the net, you know.
1: Could have,
2: And we're back to a level game, so... Ratnure have got away with one there, and they need to maximise their opportunity now when they go down the field.
1: There's towels flying around the place there.
3: Taking off Ben Stafford, your free taker. Probably, you know, they think that's 3 or 4 frees now that the Martins, you know, have sort of missed. That's a fair free drop the other end of the field.
1: Yeah, it's driven up by AJ Redman up. Back from his own half, slip on the field there. St. Martins, well, their county title and Leinster title are on the crown, on the ropes here at the moment. Still a little over 8 minutes to play. Are they able to conjure up something? You daren't call it at the moment, would you, Tom?
2: No, I'm not going to call it just yet, Liam. I'll call it about 5 minutes after the final whistle, Liam.
1: Ball, that line ball, Ratnure hungry. Hunting in packs, not to say, that's not to take anything away from St. Martin's, that they're not hungry. Ratnure just better in the last 10 minutes of the game, actually. Ball squirmed out here. Chance for St. Martin's. The ball down in. Jack O'Connor running onto it. How he keeps doing it. Of all the years he's done it, Jack trying to get around his marker. He has got around the first marker, got around the second marker, still cut in, and then hits it wide, and he overcarried the ball, and he did overcarry the ball that time.
2: But let's be fair, that is absolute intensity from the Ratnure backs. They are just giving you no second, and I see some lads are stretching their legs now and all that, but this game will have taken some amount out of these players. I just take my hat off to them all. It's been one war out there, Liam.
1: It's been a game of attrition, really, hasn't it?
2: Oh, it has, Liam. It's been alright, the quality a little bit suspect at times, but what a game to watch. What an interesting game of hurling.
1: Michael Codd getting ready to come in, and Donald Wickham might be getting ready to come back. That's the way it is. The referee is free to St. Martin's. Callum Crick is going to come out and take this.
3: If Jack could have got inside and scored a goal, the Martins are in the driving seat again, you know. So there's nothing in this game, Liam, that's for sure.
1: Change on the Ratnewer team. Number 12, Shane Lawler's coming back on for Connor Summers. That's the way it is in extra time. You can bring players back on, Tom, can't you?
2: Well, you can bring players back on anyway, Liam, but you're allowed extra substitutes, yeah. Yeah.
1: And 17 for 8. And coming off, incidentally, Rory O'Connor didn't come back on. Change on the St. Martin's team. Coming back into the game is Kyle Furman.
2: Rory O'Connor's in Australia, Liam.
1: I'm talking about Rory Higgins, sorry.
2: Yeah, I'm joking.
1: Yeah. And coming back in is Kyle Furman. And another change on the Ratnewer team. Michael Summers coming in. And it's hard to keep up with the change at the moment, Tom.
2: Yeah, I think we'd be... Luke Kavanagh's gone off and Michael Codd has gone on and... I suppose, Liam, you would be trying to get your fit legs or your new legs in on the field now at the moment. So, look, it's going to be very interesting. This ball's going to land right in the square. And you know what? It's going to be fair defending for Ratnewer to get this ball out as well.
3: There's the markers that put Barry O'Connor back in. They had taken him out full forward and he weighs the biggest threat if he's in there.
1: Ball broken down and the rain is... And misty rain is getting a little bit heavy again. The ball trying to break out. There's bodies on the ground colliding all over the place. It's like a car crash at the moment over there. And the referee is going to throw it in. Well, I'm not sure what that signal is from the referee. He is going to throw it in. It'll be interesting to see what Tom is saying, that he does throw it in very hard. And there's a lot of players around. And he does throw it in, runs through the channel. Again, we're back to square one, which suits Ratnewer, where they're all bunching at the moment when you're leading by 3 points. The longer the action goes on, there's only 5 minutes left, and the referee has given a free to Ratnewer.
2: Yeah.
1: Sure, Alan Ahern has done the free count. We didn't do it, but I don't think I'll ask him, because...
2: Ratnewer are going to die to try and get that last point to put them in safety zone, and, you know, if they don't, the Martins are still going to be in with a chance, Liam.
1: So the ball up at that far side of the field, and it's won by Ratnewer again, and a chance here heading in on goal. He might have put it over the bar, Shane Lawler, and he's given a free in. Wow. I have to say, lads,
2: I don't think that was a free in, Billy. What would you think?
3: Well, yeah, in fairness, I think I'm not too sure who was Joe Barrett made 50 yards of a dash for to get in a block. That was no free. That's a big call.
2: I made a point earlier, the clash of the hurl seems to signal, and there was a clash of a hurl, but Jesus, hurls are going to clash.
1: it is a game played with hurls, isn't it? Yeah, it was a chance for Ratnewer to put this game to bed.
2: Well, I wouldn't say to bed, Liam, but certainly 4 point lead with, you know, there's probably
1: 4 to 5 minutes
2: left. There's 76 gone.
1: And Jack puts it over. He's been the star from the place balls of the extra time.
2: He has been unerring with them, Liam, you know. This next play is important.
1: Hook out landing down very close to the sideline here in front of us. And looking to Darren Codd trying to get in on it. But it's won by Ratnewer again. And the ball pass out, and that's driven up the ball by Rory Higgins. He is back on the field. Actually, I didn't see him come back on over to that far side. And it's probably kept in play on that far side by Ratnewer's number 20, Conor O'Neill, working it inside. Ratnewer still possession of the hurl and having the ball, should I say, and the hurls, and that one has gone down as a wide.
3: Yeah, if he had it come this side of the field, I think was it, Ryan? Not too sure. Was had acres on his own if the ball had it came across to him.
1: Callum Crick quickly with the kick out landing down. The ball down on this left hand side, well taken by Barry O'Connor. Barry O'Connor back out to Darren Codd. Darren Codd hit a dangerous ball inside. Jack O'Connor's inside, grabs it out of the air. So many Ratnewer players around, half the parish of Ratnewer were around him, and he didn't get any room to make the strike, and Ratnewer win a free out.
2: Yeah, you know what, that was the most dangerous situation. Jack had caught it in behind Ratnewer again. Their defending was excellent, but you know, at this stage, Liam, I would say the Martins are going to have to get a goal to come back into this game. There's just 2 minutes 12 seconds left, probably another minute, 3 minutes, 3.5 minutes left, Liam.
1: Kieran O'Connor going to come back in. The ball over that far side, very tight to the sideline on that far side. And ball on the deck. Ratnure battling hard for their black and amber jerseys, and they win the line ball decision over there. I suppose in the last 10 minutes of normal time and in extra time, they've been better than St. Martin's.
2: Yeah, all through extra time they've been a bit better, you know. That's not to say a goal could turn this game around, but certainly Ratnure have been slightly better, Liam.
1: This is a chance, a line ball on that far side. They'll take their time, take just a minute and a half of normal time, Billy.
3: Yeah, you'd have to say the hunger at your, you know, from the last 10 minutes of normal time right into this game has been the telling point so far. You know, the physicality of the Martins was wearing them down, but the hunger there, blocking Hogan, putting the body on the line, just is basically what has them in front at the minute, Lee.
1: Oh, absolutely.
2: He's brought the free in. It's a free. There must have been somebody said something to the referee. He's brought it into 21, and from a sideline now, it's a straightforward point for Jack Redmond.
1: Not going to make any mistake. And that's 6 points for Jack Redmond. Sorry, 7 points for Jack Redmond next time.
2: 5 points in it now, Liam.
1: And looks like we're going to have new county hurling champions in Wexford. I'd have to work the ball out to the left hand side. And ball is cleared up. We're playing down the clock now. And a ball over on this left hand side. And the Dader's ball inside. Ratnure, a chance here maybe to put this game to bed. They have a chance here. Danger. And has it gone over the bar? It has gone over the bar. And I think it was Shane Lawler that actually got a hurl on it.
2: And Liam, Ratnure brought Shane Lawler back on. And in the last 5 minutes, he's done incredible damage. I think he's got a point, a free, and another point.
1: Yeah. I think there's no doubt about the winners, though.
3: Don't think so. You know, the hunger again, we said. But that was probably the best work point of the game, to be honest with you, Liam. Great work.
1: Brilliant. Gerard McGrath giving a free into St. Martin's. And 2 minutes of additional time onto it. And it's remarkably, Tom and Billy, it's 2006 since they won a county title.
2: Yeah, Ratnure. They have a 21 here now, Liam, and they're definitely going to go for a goal. So if they get that, they probably will get another play as well, Billy, you know.
1: Yeah, still 6 points, isn't it?
3: 2 minutes, he said, so yeah. We'll definitely get another play, but Jack will have to hit this one fairly well.
1: A red card. Wow. Not sure. Does that mean? Is that a? No, it must be a second yellow.
2: Second yellow, Liam. Second yellow. Yeah. So
1: the last thing you'd want is a red card to be miss a county final.
2: Yeah. There's no. That's second yellow. But look, he's not in a county final yet. Believe it or not.
1: No. But very close. Very, very close. So. Ratnure intermediate champions in 2024. Ball been saved. The referee has given a free out. So,
2: just Liam, just a comment on Kyle Martin. He's developed as a goalie over the last 2 or 3 years, incredibly, Liam, you know, and he got that. But his puck outs, everything, he's been outstanding for the last season, but he's been outstanding today as well.
1: Absolutely. I think Martins will be very disappointed at the moment, Tom. They've only 1 point in extra time, and that's nearly 20 minutes of hurling. Barry O'Connor down the far side of the field needs to get it in. Dangerous ball in around the house, and that ball has gone wide, I think, has it? It was a free in, or I think it's gone wide. It hasn't been signaled wide, so it must be a free out. We're now 20 seconds away from Ratnure reaching their first final. Of course, they were in the final last year, and before that was 2011 before they got to a final. But the reality is, this is their first, another chance to win their first county final in 20 years, Tom. And St. Martin's still not giving up. The referee blows the full-time whistle. We have revenge for Ratnure, and that's possibly the wrong word to use, but they are into the county final with the two black and amber clubs in the county final, Shelmaliers and Ratnure. St. Martin's, the extra time went to Ratnure. I think the stop-start nature of the game for me was the most disappointing aspect of it, Tom. But Ratnure, Billy rightly said that Ratnure were clinging in there. you know, and St. Martin's, they'd only scored 2 points of play, but they still clung in there, and in extra time they drove on.
2: Yeah, I think from the minute that the Rathnure kind of came back into the game at the end of the normal time, they showed a kind of a real hunger. They were winning kind of the 50-50s, things were going well for them, and you know, they had some fantastic performances. I know Jack Redmond, not too much on play today, but by God, he nailed a lot of frees. AJ Redmond had a super game again. He normally does. Kyle Martin in the goal. You could go down through him, and I tell you, Eamon Wickham did very well. Stephen Martin, you know.
1: The full back line was pretty decent.
2: Pretty decent, I'll tell you. Rory Higgins, until he got injured that time. I do feel sorry for the Martins. Let's be fair here. The Martins have lost Rory O'Connor. They lost Darren Codd for a lot of the game as well, you know, and they had a lot of kind of setbacks as well. But on the day, I suppose Rathnure, particularly in the extra time, did deserve to win the game, Liam.
1: Yeah, in your opinion, Billy?
3: Yeah, I still say it was a case of hunger versus, you know, physicality. In the last, like, 5 minutes to go in normal time, Rathnure won 12 frees, the Martins won 5. That tells you the hunger that was in Rathnure. What they laid the bodies on the line. They got, and I know people say to stop start, but that's the way the game of hurling has gone. You know, I mean, you can say what you like about the referee, but throwing the ball, he has to throw the ball in because there's so many shamozzles, as you call it, in there. So that's the way the game of hurling has gone. You're going to have a stop start, but you would have to say that little bit of craft that Rathnure have as regards the hurling. And what Barry O'Connor got a ball here and went for the shot. Someone came out of somewhere to get a bit of a break on it. And went down, the drop short, goalkeeper got it, went down, and I think that put Rathnure, that got us free, got put over the bar, put 4 points in it. And that was the small turning point that Rathnure needed. But we know the Martins are a big, strong, physical team. And I will say, they're worthy Leinster champions and very, very worthy of a team going out of Wexford to represent Wexford. And I think, again, if they had it came through this year, they'd have probably done the same. But Rathnure, you're just saying what Rathnure have done since he went down. The thing about Rathnure in the last 3 or 4 years, they have contested a lot of underage, one county.

0: be back. They're in a football final as well. There's no doubt about it.
1: When the dust settles, they have the consolation of being in a county final next week, and they'll be very hard to beat in that. I say they'll be really up for it. They'll regroup, I'm sure. But well, lads, it's we know now that the two black and amber teams will be in the county final. Shells last won it in 2020. Rat, your last won it in 2006. So a lot to play for. It's in a fortnight's time. Tom and Liam and Billy, and the athlete from will be back from Chicago. So we look forward to that. Thanks to the two lads for joining us today. Thanks to our sponsors, K&K Windows Grand Ford in Gorey, and also to Murray Waste. We'll try and get Declan Root before Aidan finishes at 7. But county champions beaten, Ratnure into a successive county finals against Shell Maliers. Hope you enjoyed our coverage today. Back to Aidan.
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9: Yeah, you're very welcome to obviously a truncated version of the Sports Hour on this Sunday evening. It's now 14 minutes to 7 after enthralling action in our second live commentary of the day. 80 minutes it took for Ratnure to see off the defending county champions and defending Leinster champions as well. But Ratnure are into another county final after a 21-point win over St Martins. 6 points separating the sides in the end after it finished 14 apiece after the initial 60 minutes, and a brilliant extra time performance for Ratnure and Declan Root's side means that they are back in the county final. After losing out to the Martins last year, they've finally gotten one over there, and they will take on the Shell Maliers in that decider. The Shells having their own 6-point win over Navena earlier, with two O'Nolan goals proving crucial for them in the end. Let's get you some reaction to that first game today. We can hear now from Richie Power, who's in charge of the men across the water this year.
1: Maybe a tentative start, but once you settle into the game, you were very good as a team, I thought.
10: Yeah, I suppose, look, Liam, I suppose that's the thing about semi-finals, you know, they're those games that you don't really want to lose, and maybe that fear of losing is there at the beginning of it. Like, and I said that to the lads at half-time. I said, we played like that in the first half, but we still came in at half-time a point up, which was a huge position to be in. And I just said it to him at half-time. I said, let's get rid of the fear of losing. I said, we've 30, 35 minutes here now to try and get to a county final. I said, let's just leave it all on the line. And in fairness to him, to a man, look, I couldn't have asked much more of him, Liam, to be honest. Like, it's this group of lads is just, you know, I'm in awe of them really, because they're just week in, week out. I know they were beaten in the football last weekend by a point, and that went down to the wire. So we had a lot of tired bodies, a lot of sore bodies.

0: you know, when we got to the field Tuesday night. But I have to give him great credit that the attitude and the buzz around the place, even after losing the football semi-final, was brilliant.
1: The bonus of Owen getting that goal at the start of the second half certainly helped, didn't it?
0: Yeah, it did. And like we saw towards the end of the first half that there was gaps starting to appear, you know, and we kind of said that to the lads, just to be patient, to be disciplined, that it will come. And like, it was brilliant play by Sean Keane, and you know, it stuck. We needed the ball to stick a little bit more than it did in the first half, and brilliant offload to Owen, and a super finish. Like, he'd done it in the quarter final as well, and you know, I suppose the icing on the cake was the one at the end there as well, you know, when I suppose the clock was in the red. But look, it's a great position to be in. You know, as I said to the lads, there's nothing won yet, but look, we're there. It's the biggest day of Wexford hurling, and you know, that's, I suppose, the target I set for him at the beginning of this year was to get back to a semi-final. That was the minimum that I was required of him and expected of him. And look, we've gone one step further, and that's you know, it's going to be a great 2 weeks in the club and the parish and the build up to it. And look, there's a lot of work to do, a lot of sore bodies, and we'll get them right over the next 2 to 3 days, and we'll go back to the training field then.
1: Sean has really grown into his hurling. I know he missed the start of the season, but he won a lot of ball in the second half, didn't he?
0: Yeah, he did. He did, in fairness to him. And, you know, I suppose, look, this was the plan for Sean all along. Do you know, we've been in contact with him going back a good while, and, you know, we knew what was coming, and we knew he was coming. So, you know, it was always a plan for him to be involved. And look, what an impact he had. You know, and it's brilliant. And we decided, look, to kind of go at it from the start and throw him in at the deep end, I suppose, for a guy that has very little hurling done. But you saw there today, like, how it sticks inside with him, and, you know, the work rate, everything that he brings to it. So, look, it's no different. Look, everyone else was there, only Nolan. Like, I could name, go through 15, 17.
1: Yeah, fantastic experience there, haven't you, Richie? Mixed in with the young lads.
0: Yeah, and that's it, Liam. You know, we kind of. The panel has grown throughout the year. Do you know, like, we've had injuries and we've had shortages of players, and we've been picking from a small pool. But you know, obviously the intermediates were beaten yesterday, and like, you know, they were keeping the trainings going when the footballers were away with the footballers. Like, you know, so I have to give great credit to them as well. Do you know, but they're a great group of lads. They're a great bunch of lads. As I said, I couldn't speak any more highly of them. You know, this is my third year, and you know, I was awfully disappointed last year leaving here after the Ferns game, because I generally thought things were starting to come good with us. We just got caught at the end, and you know, there was a lot of soul searching done over the winter, and a lot of miles on the clock coming up and down. But look, days like this make it all worthwhile.
1: Yeah, you're unbeaten. You're the only unbeaten team. I know. It's a nice stat to have, and you get used to winning, and that's the important thing about all those stats.
0: Oh, absolutely. You know, and I've said that to him. You know, going into the quarterfinal, I said we're the last unbeaten team in the championship, still the last unbeaten team in the championship going into a county final, and it's a great position to be in. You know, and as you said, winning breeds winning. I wouldn't mind doing it a little bit more comfortably, but no, look, you just take a win, whether it's 1 point or 10 points, Liam. That's all that matters. We're in the county final, and that was the target, and that was the aim, and we're there. You know, and as I said, we'll enjoy the next 2 weeks. We'll go at it. We won't leave any stone unturned to make sure the lads are in tip-top shape in 2 weeks' time, and we'll see where that takes us.
1: Paddy created buzz when he came in, didn't he? He's that kind of player, isn't he? He's infectious, isn't he?
0: He is. Of course he is. You know, and like, look, you just have to make these decisions. Unfortunately, he picked up a yellow, and Paddy's one of these players that just plays on the edge, and you know, that's what makes him so exciting.
1: So obviously you took him out. You didn't want to get a second yellow.
0: Look, that was the danger. And like, yeah. Look, it was no different to maybe, you know, Gorey had one or two on yellows as well, that we felt that we needed to go at him a little bit more and cause him a little bit of trouble. But it was nothing at all, you know, to do with his performance. Plenty of ball went in and it stuck inside. And as you said, like, Paddy's infectious, and like, he's 2 weeks tight, 2 weeks of training now, and there's a lot of names in the hat to you know, to put us under pressure. And I tell you, the team for a semi-final wasn't easy to pick, and it surely won't be easy to pick for a final.
1: Now you can sit down and relax and watch the second game. Any preference?
0: Yeah, like, look, we'll go out and we'll sit down and we'll have a look. We've played the Martins the last 3 years. We haven't come up against Ratnure. So it'll be interesting to see.
1: Well done, Richie, to you and the team.
0: Thanks, Liam.
2: That's Richie Power there, the boss of the Chamaliers Senior Hurlers, as they booked their spot in the Dominic Smith, the Pettit Super Value Senior Hurling Championship Final, where they will take on Ratnure for the first time under Richie Power's charge. And it's Declan Ruth who, of course, are in charge of the Ratnure side now. So I imagine those two lads probably marked each other in a Kilkenny-Wexford game about 20 years ago as well. So a very interesting one to see how they approach that final there in 2 weeks' time. Disappointing for the Martins, great Leinster champions, of course, and great defending champions. They were going for three in a row this year, but it wasn't to be. There was good news news for the Martins yesterday, of course, with their Camogie side wrestling back the senior Camogie title at Chadwick's Wexford Park. Martins getting past Glenbarrentown in the decider there, 117 to 9 points. And we know, though, that Martins will play the Offaly champions Shinrone in the Leinster Club Championship semi-finals, as Shinrone getting the better of St Killian's today as well. So the Martins do go marching on, but it's the women this time rather than the men. Cranford Munaseed will also compete in the Senior Club Championship for the first time after a first ever intermediate title win yesterday over the Duffery Rovers. A big victory it was as well, 3-11 to 6 points, and Cranford now go on to the Leinster Club Intermediate Championship, where they'll take on Ockram, who are the Wicklow champions there. That is in the semi-finals, I believe, there as well. In some of the other grades, it's Davidstown Courtenacuddy against Clobon in a bit of a local rivalry there in the Intermediate Final. Davidstown getting the better of Askamore, 334 to 236 yesterday, and then Clobon booking their spot with a 2-11 to 113 win over St James's. In the Joyce's Expert Wexford Intermediate A Hurling Championship, Gusaran O'Rahilly's will take on Adamstown. Gusaran surviving a shootout with Eilat the Balloch, 524 to 415, a real high scoring affair that one, while Adamstown got past Shelmaliers with a 117 to 9 point win. Navena beaten today in the senior, but they will play in the junior hurling final. They'll play Rathnure as well. Gorey besting St Patrick's of Camolin by a single goal, 115 to 112, and Rathnure meanwhile had 4 points to spare in their semi-final, overcoming Ballygarris by 20 points to 113. And St Fintan's are in the Junior A final after getting past Our Lady's Island by 123 to 6 points. And the other tie was postponed this weekend due to an unfortunate death in the Bannockburnie-Missy club, so they will play Fife Harriers at a later date. Let's quickly round up the rest of the day's sport. So Manchester City eased to a 3-0 win at 10-man Liverpool in their first game after being found guilty of breaching Premier League rules. Erling Haaland was among the second half scorers for the league leaders after Ryan Gravenberch was sent off for the hosts on the hour mark. Unbeaten Everton climbed to fifth with a 2-2 draw at Hull, while Nottingham Forest suffered a 3-1 defeat at Crystal Palace. Boss Oliver Glasner was back in Selhurst Park for that one. Meanwhile, just to let you know about what's coming up on next weekend's show, we were due to have obviously a longer show, but the extra time period meaning we're tight for time tonight, so we will be chatting to Denny Buchel, a young man from the Cassock area who's a World Masters champion in pool. He'll be telling us all about his wonderful exploits out there in Morocco recently and why he's taken a bit of a shine to snooker as well. So a really interesting chat with a 17-year-old who's now facing into the Leaving Cert and wondering if he can make a real go of it in the pro ranks there as well. A really interesting chat coming up with him next weekend. We'll also hear from Greg Bulger, the New Ross man who announced his retirement from football this weekend. The 38-year-old, an absolute legend in League of Ireland circles, a Premier Division winner in three different clubs and helping Cork to the First Division title this year again. So we'll hear from him later as well. But that's it from us for this evening. You're very welcome for all the action with Shelmaliers and Rathnure facing off now in the Pettit Supervalue Senior Hurling Championship Final. The Black and Amber versus the Black and Amber. Declan Ruth versus Richie Power. Really, really interesting game to come there. We will be back next weekend. We'll, of course, have live coverage of the Dominic Smith Expert Electrical Senior Football Championship. St Martin's looking to get their football title. And, of course, they will take on the big game in that one as well. We'll be back next Sunday from 4 to 6. And I will chat to you then.

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12: At 7, good evening, I'm Tina Gates. There's been another attack on Riyadh Airport. Saudi officials say a passenger terminal's been struck less than a day after 12 people were killed in an attack blamed on Iran-backed Houthi rebels. An Irish man's among more than 300 people injured in yesterday's strike. Irish citizens are being advised against non-essential travel to Saudi Arabia, while British and American nationals have been warned to avoid the airport. Foreign Affairs Minister Helen McEntee has condemned the attack. And EU Commission President Ursula von der Leyen says it's a dangerous escalation. Middle East correspondent Adam Parsons is monitoring developments.
13: This is asymmetric warfare. On the one side, in Saudi Arabia, you have great big lumps of infrastructure. You've got airports, you've got military bases, you've got things that are defended but obvious. On the other side, in Yemen, you have Houthi groups who move quickly from place to place, who are mobile, who use missiles and drones that can be put up and taken down.
12: Meanwhile, Houthi rebels in Yemen say their international airport in the capital Sana'a has come under renewed attack, and they're blaming Saudi Arabia for the strike. Military analyst Robert Clark says it's likely tit-for-tat strikes will continue.
14: It's this campaign now of the Houthis trying to really constrict the Saudi Arabia political will to carry on fighting against the Houthis, targeting airports, targeting the oil infrastructure, making it economically basically unviable to continue their campaign against the Houthis.
12: Donald Trump claims Ukraine and Russia have agreed to stop attacking each other's energy infrastructure, but neither country has yet confirmed that agreement. The Ukrainian president's been responding to Donald Trump, who called for him to be replaced after a row over the US deal to buy diesel from Moscow. Vladimir Zelensky's told ABC News he'll hold elections if Russia agrees to a complete 60-day ceasefire.
15: If they want energy ceasefire, we are open for this. Don't attack us. Don't kill our children. We will stop attack your diesel. And I think it's fair, fair deal.
12: The Department of Health is facing a projected €1 billion overspend. Four of the six HSE regions have been sanctioned for exceeding their budgets, with the department saying demand alone can't explain the increases. Daily Mail executive editor John Lee says the overruns have gone largely unnoticed since the budget.
2: Right now, today, they're around €700 million. According to sources at the Department of Public Expenditure and at the Department of Health. And by December, they will be at €1 billion. They will have to be paid. That will come from additional government money surpluses and other things, and will be paid as part of a supplementary budget.
12: Murdered journalist Veronica Guerin is being remembered as the Criminal Assets Bureau turns 30. The organisation was set up in the wake of her death and her work to trace the cash flow of criminal organisations. CAB has since investigated high-profile gang leaders, as well as public figures who've been in receipt of unexplainable payments. Crime journalist Paul Williams says before CAB, criminals were able to move their money out in the open.
16: There was a famous story about one armed robber I covered years ago. He went around robbing banks, and He was charged with several robberies at the same time, but he continued robbing the banks. But what they knew was he was going into another branch of this particular group of banks and lodging his money in his personal deposit account.
12: A tiger who killed a man at a wildlife park in England yesterday will not be euthanised. Police say the man entered the tiger enclosure at Yorkshire Wildlife Park in Doncaster yesterday afternoon. Reporter Fraser Maud says the park has been closed today following the attack.
17: It says our thoughts and heartfelt sympathies remain with the family and loved ones of the man who sadly lost his life. The park will be closed today while the staff team who were deeply affected by the events receive specialist support. It goes on to say that many people have contacted us about Altai, the tiger. We can reassure everyone, they say, that he is safe and well and will not be euthanized as a result of this incident.
12: And that's your latest news update at 7:04.
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Fáilse isteach ar ríis ba clár na hithe nucht. Chun an clár a thosú, chuala sibh ar dús ansin, Clare Fox agus an bannach ceol Blackwater ó Tyrone le, The Hills of South Armagh. Agus bhí Bobby Gardner ar an muscaí ceol a gcuing ansin, le cúpla fort Garrett Barry's agus Old John's Jig. Tipperary's Dick Hogan is a musical giant in the widest sense. He's a tunesmith whose heart, spirit, love and cultural passion are unmatched. From his unique album, The Wonders of the World, here he is with the great Percy French song, The Darling Girls from Clare.

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7: Sean Cananish, was Lainan, Shroud Walia, Kupla Villa, or Chum Ikuna Nagalieva. 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

Two more together now are on Clonmacnoise Hanoct. Up first is PJ Morrihy with the great John B. Keane song Many Young Men of 20. On Chin Beg Dervish or Sligach Gwingle, the Killavilla set.

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5: Bluegrass Crying in the Rain was composed in 1947 by Fred Ross and has been recorded over the years by artists such as Hank Williams, Elvis Presley and Willie Nelson. But all these wouldn't hold a candle to the man from Inishbofin himself, the mighty Desi O'Halloran. From his album The Pound Road from 2001, here's the king of Inishbofin himself with a wonderful traditionalised version of Blue Eyes Crying in the Rain.

On album Selected Jigs, Reels and Songs of the Donnan O'Neill the Shocked the Shocked, Shoei na Lasley, The Flowers of Spring and Jackie Smalls, Kiol Dukrache and the Heather Blazing, La Sinan Lilis on Show, your radio and your Yishka.

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0: At 8, good evening, I'm Tina Gates. There's been another attack on Riyadh Airport. Saudi officials say a passenger terminal has been struck less than a day after 12 people were killed in an attack blamed on Iran-backed Houthi rebels. An Irish man's among more than 300 people injured in yesterday's strike, which has been condemned by Foreign Affairs Minister Helen McEntee. Middle East correspondent Adam Parsons is monitoring developments.
7: This is asymmetric warfare. On the one side, in Saudi Arabia, you have great big lumps of infrastructure. You've got airports, you've got military bases, you've got things that are defended but obvious. On the other side, in Yemen, you have Houthi groups who move quickly from place to place, who are mobile, who use missiles and drones that can be put up and taken down.
0: Meanwhile, Houthi rebels in Yemen say their international airport in the capital, Sana'a, has commanded a renewed attack, blaming Saudi Arabia for the strike. Military analyst Robert Clark says it's likely tit-for-tat strikes will continue.
8: It's this campaign now of the Houthis trying to really constrict the Saudi Arabia political will to carry on fighting against the Houthis, targeting airports, targeting the oil infrastructure, making it economically basically unviable to continue their campaign against the Houthis.
0: Donald Trump claims Ukraine and Russia have agreed to a 60-day energy ceasefire. The announcement comes a day after the US president blamed Vladimir Zelensky for attacking diesel facilities in Russia and contributing to a global shortage. The US Treasury Secretary insists Donald Trump's deal to buy Russian diesel will go ahead, despite questions over its legality. Scott Bessance told Fox News the administration already has the legal powers, and he insists it will help keep down fuel prices in America.
9: Travel experts say the global fuel crisis will eventually cost the airfares here. The cost of a barrel of jet fuel in Europe's now around $200, compared to under $100 before the war in Iran began in February. Owen Curry, editor of Travel Extra, says airlines have been bearing the brunt of price hikes because they fear consumers would change their travel habits.
10: Airlines are afraid of the fuel price rise, but they're also even more afraid of customer sentiment. If the customer starts losing confidence in flying, if they start reducing the bookings, the impact for airlines is going to be much more severe than the severe cost of jet fuel. And remember, jet fuel prices are rising far higher than the crude oil price or the general oil price.
9: The HSE could be hauled in front of the Public Accounts Committee after it was revealed the Department of Health's on track to exceed its budget by €1 billion this year. In a statement, the department acknowledged financial controls must be strengthened. Executive editor with the Daily Mail, John Lee, says a hiring splurge is behind the overruns.
11: It is said to me by my sources they went on a bit of a hiring splurge. Four of the six regions hired more staff than they were expected to. That led to serious budgetary overruns at four of those six regions.
9: Intimidation, family breakdown and financial hardship are among the wider consequences of drug addiction. Cool Mine, which provides addiction treatment and recovery services across Ireland, says entire families and communities can be affected. Its chief executive, Pauline McKeown, says addiction rarely affects just one person.
12: Of the 492 families that came forward to seek support last year, the majority of them have been involved in some form of drug-related intimidation and violence, either themselves or indeed their family member. That is prevalent across Irish society as we see the impact of increasing levels of cocaine use, problem alcohol use, heroin, cannabis use across Irish society.
9: And that's your latest news update at 8:04.
13: And in sport, Manchester City have eased to a 3-0 win at 10-man Liverpool in their first game since being found guilty of breaching Premier League financial rules. Erling Haaland was among the second-half scorers for the leaders after Ryan Gravenberch was sent off for the hosts at Anfield. Unbeaten Everton climbed up to fifth place with a 2-2 draw at Hull, and Nottingham Forest suffered a 3-1 defeat at Crystal Palace in boss Oliver Glasner's first return to Selhurst Park. Celtic bounced back from three straight defeats in all competitions to get a 2-0 win at Motherwell in the Scottish Premiership. The champions are back at the summit of the table, 2 points clear of their Old Firm rivals Rangers. Aina Kilimona are celebrating their first Clare hurling title. Aidan McCarthy and Fred Hegarty scored 2-10 between them in their 2-18-1-14 win over Kilmally. Owen Purcell scored 1-4 as Thurles Sarsfields beat Moycarkey Boris by 119-111 to seal a record extending 37 title in Tipperary. Four Roads won their fifth successive Roscommon crown, and Kilmessan are Mead champions after beating Kiltale by 7 points. Port Arlington are the Leash senior football champions for the sixth time in 7 seasons. Roland Sweeney's side had 14 points to spare over Cortwood at O'More Park. Tullamore moved to the top of the Roll of Honour in Offaly with a 216-113 win over Forbann, giving them a fourth straight crown. The Downs defended their Westmead title with a 1-point win against St Lomans, and Corduff beat the Burren by 4 points to end their 26-year wait to be crowned the Down champions. Conor Fee kicked 10 points as On Tucker's 21-7 win against Blessington gave them the Wicklow football title, and St Mary's edged out Shamrock Gales by 2 points to be crowned Sligo champions. And Clon Gish landed their 13th Longford football title with a 120-16 win against Clough Young Emmets. Scotland's Grant Forrest has earned a place at Golf's Masters next season with a one-shot victory at the Open de España. And Max Verstappen has won his second Formula 1 victory of the weekend. He's won the Singapore Grand Prix. The Red Bull driver finished ahead of Charles Leclerc. And that's your news and sport. I'm Will O'Callaghan. It's now 6 minutes past the hour.
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Banjo player and singer Margaret Barry was a major influence on traditional Irish musicians. She left home at the age of 16 to cycle around the country, singing at fairs and sporting events outside pubs, etc. She moved to London in the early 1950s, where she became well known in the folk scene there. She also appeared with Bob Dylan in Carnegie Hall. Here she is with She Moved Through the Fair, a song she says she acquired from an old 78 recording by Count

Is Coal Tor Aspalia Artlia on Pibra Neil Mulligan. Bin Chunaker a Coal Kundalitrum Odd Aravas Tom a Steel. Show Neil the Stone.

Amelie Dridham, the Lahore Teresha Hut, or Gafisa Ella, the Clush Dalagwing, Ravdera on Clarna here. A dose by Colum O'Donnell Gwing Le, Horses and Plough, on Shin Big Sharon Shannon, or Sakarja Gwing Le, the full set. Beg Mirasharish on Chocton Chahugging Lacoon of Day, Idrangalin, Turadad Fain, Slan Tommel. Oh.

Good evening and welcome to Sunday Reflection. I'm Betty Breen and you're tuned to South East Radio. This month of October is dedicated to praying the Rosary. Back on the 7th was also the feast day of Our Lady of the Rosary. There are differing views on the history of the Rosary. It's been described as both a mental prayer and a vocal prayer. Mental being the meditation on the mysteries of life, death and glory of Jesus and his Blessed Mother. And the vocal, reciting the 15 decades of Hail Marys, each decade led by the Our Father. History states that in 1214, the Rosary in its present form was given to the Church by St. Dominic, who preached the Rosary all of his life, and explaining the Hail Mary word by word. For us, the Rosary is a tradition, with Rosary pilgrimages to many countries. Also here, we have our Rosary pilgrimages to Knock, Mount Mellery, and of course our own lovely Ladies Island, and many more places. During the time of loss or illness or anxiety, our prayers can bring comfort when accompanied by faith and a confidence that the Holy Mother is listening. But in life, it is often happening that praying can be a challenge. We become distracted, a phone ringing, a knock at the door, or some thought or other that flashes through our mind. In St. Teresa's Story of the Soul, she says that she sometimes struggled to fix her mind whilst praying, but she always says not to allow the challenges to keep us from praying. The Chronicles of St. Francis tells us of a young friar who prayed the Rosary almost before every meal. One evening he didn't manage to pray and the refectory bell had rung, so he asked his superior to be allowed to come to his meal a little bit later. With permission, he went to his cell to pray. There was no sign of him coming back. Another friar went to find him and found him in deep prayer, and his cell was filled with a heavenly light. Finally, another two friars had to go on the search. Eventually, the whole monastery was witnessing the same wonderful scene. Saint Faustina was deeply devoted to the Rosary, making sure she prayed the Rosary in a special way on Saturdays. Saturdays are traditional days devoted to the Virgin Mary, as they recall the time Mary spent on Holy Saturday morning over the loss of her son Jesus. St. Faustina explains in her diary that she received permission on Saturdays to say 5 decades of the Rosary with arms outstretched. This she listed as a small mortification in comparison to the suffering that Jesus suffered on the cross. She would often turn the Rosary and did so when confronted with demonic spirits. After she prayed the Rosary, the spirits went away. The Rosary was an important part of St. Faustina's life, and her funeral was actually even on the 7th of October, the feast of Our Lady of the Rosary. The mysteries of the Rosary represent the events in the life of Jesus and his mother Mary. The joyful mysteries are said on Mondays and Saturdays. The sorrowful mysteries on Tuesdays and Fridays, the glorious mysteries on Wednesdays and Sundays. And back in 2002, Pope John Paul II published a new set of mysteries called the Luminous Rosaries, or the Mysteries of Light, to be said on Thursdays. Our first piece of music tonight is entitled Mary, Our Mother.

The use of the rosary beads goes back to early Christian days, when a string cord was tied with knots to keep track of the prayers. The first instance for the people at Knock when seeing the apparition was to reach for their rosary beads. My own memories of praying the rosary was way back, and my dad was in hospital, quite ill, for what seemed an awful long time. My mum and my four sisters prayed every evening that he would get well and come home to us, and of course he did. Then many years later I went to England to a house that had three lovely children, and every night the parents would hush us all up the stairs, and each one of us had our own input into each decade of the rosary, and the litany of the saints was said, and that went seemed to go on forever. And it was also said with great fervour. And the last prayer, or the trimmings as they used to call them, were to pray for peace in the world, the conversion of sinners and the conversion of Russia. Our Lady of Fatima over 100 years ago prayed the rosary every day that it would bring peace to the world. Pope Leo recently visited Lourdes, and there's a Lourdes garden in the Vatican that dates back to Pope Leo XIII. 1 million children praying the rosary is an initiative organised by the Aid to the Church in Need. It's a foundation that supports persecuted Christians around the world. It began in Venezuela in 2005. So our next piece of music is Salve Regina.

assures them that their homes will become, by God's grace, peaceful, prayerful places, which God, the author of home life, has intended them to be. St. John Paul said the Rosary was his favourite prayer, marvellous in its simplicity and in its depth.

So that was Elvis and his lovely rendition of The Miracle of the Rosary. In our communities and parishes, there is always a go-to person to recite the Rosary. At a funeral parlour, at wakes, and at Patron Sundays, the Rosary is central to the blessing of the graves. So for all of us, let this month of October be as prayerful and as peaceful as our Holy Mother would want. And also, there is a number of people on pilgrimage at the moment to Fatima, and we wish them a safe and holy trip. And the reflection for this evening, prayer to the Blessed Lady. Take my hand, O Blessed Mother, hold me firmly lest I fall. I am nervous when I'm walking, and to thee I humbly call. Guide me over every crossing, watch me when I'm on the stairs. Let me know you are beside me. Listen, my fervent prayer. Bring me to my destination with you safely every day. Help me with each undertaking as the hours they pass away. And when the evening falls upon me and I fear to be alone, take my hand, O Blessed Mother. Please stay with me in my home.

Praying the rosary doesn't really immunise us from every trouble and grief, but it most certainly strengthens us and carries us through, especially when life didn't make sense. So that's my programme for this evening. Thank you for listening. My thanks also to Patricia on the sound desk. And until the next time, take care. And I'll finish with Roses for Our Lady by Anne Carle.

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1: This is Southeast Radio News. At 9. Good evening, I'm Tina Gates. Donald Trump claims Ukraine and Russia have agreed to an immediate energy ceasefire. But Ukrainian President Volodymyr Zelensky says the announcement comes as news to him, insisting Ukraine will only halt attacks on Russian oil facilities if Moscow stops targeting its energy infrastructure. President Trump has blamed Ukraine for contributing to global fuel shortages and insists a controversial deal to buy Russian diesel will go ahead, despite questions over its legality. U.S. Treasury Secretary Scott Bessent says the move will help reduce fuel prices in America.
2: President Trump came into office with a mandate to work for the American people, and this is good for the American people. And bringing these diesel prices down.
1: Travel experts say the global fuel crisis will eventually affect the cost of airfares here. The cost of a barrel of jet fuel in Europe is now around $200, compared to under $100 before the war in Iran began in February. Owen Corrie, editor of Travel Extra, says airlines have been bearing the brunt of price hikes because they fear consumers will change their travel habits.
3: Airlines are afraid of the fuel price rise, but they're also even more afraid of customer sentiment. If the customer starts losing confidence in flying, if they start reducing the bookings, the impact for airlines is going to be much more severe than the severe cost of jet fuel. And remember, jet fuel prices are rising far higher than the crude oil price or the general oil price.
1: Officials in Saudi Arabia say a passenger terminal at Riyadh Airport's been struck again, less than a day after 12 people were killed in an earlier attack. An Irishman's among more than 300 people injured in yesterday's strike, which has been condemned by Foreign Affairs Minister Helen McEntee. Iran-backed Houthi rebels are being blamed for the attacks, and Middle East correspondent Adam Parsons warns there could be more.
4: Nimble, experienced fighters who are adept at firing and moving can cause huge problems. And these are hard people to track down from a military perspective, because you can have as many F-35s as you want. But if somebody is hiding in a mountain and is deep inside a cave, they are very, very hard to hit.
1: Meanwhile, Houthi rebels in Yemen say their international airport in the capital Sana'a's commander renewed attack, blaming Saudi Arabia for the strike. Military analyst Robert Clark says it's likely tit-for-tat strikes will continue.
5: It's this campaign now of the Houthis trying to really constrict the Saudi Arabia political will to carry on fighting against the Houthis, targeting airports, targeting the oil infrastructure, making it economically basically unviable to continue their campaign against the Houthis.
1: The HSE could be hauled in front of the Public Accounts Committee after it was revealed the Department of Health is on track to exceed its budget by €1 billion this year. Executive editor with the Daily Mail, John Lee, says a hiring splurge is behind the overruns.
6: It is said to me by my sources they went on a bit of a hiring splurge. Four of the six regions hired more staff than they were expected to. That led to serious budgetary overruns at four of those six regions.
1: Coolmine, which provides addiction treatment and recovery services across Ireland, says intimidation, family breakdown and financial hardship are among the wider consequences of drug addiction. Its chief executive, Pauline McKeown, says addiction rarely affects just one person and entire families and communities can be affected.
7: Of the 492 families that came forward to seek support last year, the majority of them have been involved in some form of drug-related intimidation and violence, either themselves or indeed their family member. That is prevalent across Irish society as we see the impact of increasing levels of cocaine use, problem alcohol use, heroin, cannabis use across Irish society.
1: And that's your latest news update at 4 minutes past nine.
8: And in sport, Manchester City have eased to a 3-0 win at 10-man Liverpool in their first game since being found guilty of breaching Premier League financial rules. Erling Haaland was among the second-half scorers for the leaders after Ryan Gravenberch was sent off for the hosts at Anfield. Unbeaten Everton climbed up to fifth place with a 2-2 draw at Hull, and Nottingham Forest suffered a 3-1 defeat at Crystal Palace in boss Oliver Glasner's first return to Selhurst Park. Celtic bounced back from three straight defeats in all competitions to get a 2-0 win at Motherwell in the Scottish Scottish Premiership. The champions are back at the summit of the table, 2 points clear of their Old Firm rivals Rangers. Aoife Kilimona are celebrating their first Clare hurling title. Aidan McCarthy and Fred Hegarty scored 2-10 between them in their 218-114 win over Kilmally. Owen Purcell scored 1-4 as Thurles Sarsfields beat Moycarkey Boris by 119-111 to seal a record extending 37 title in Tipperary. Four Roads won their fifth successive Roscommon crown, and Kilmessan are Meath champions after beating Kiltale by 7 points. Port Arlington are the Leash senior football champions for the sixth time in 7 seasons. Ronan Sweeney's side had 14 points to spare over Cortwood at O'More Park. Tullamore moved to the top of the Roll of Honour in Offaly with a 216-113 win over Forbann, giving them a fourth straight crown. The Downs defended their Westmeath title with a 1 point win against St Lomans, and Corduff beat the Burren by 4 points to end their 26-year wait to be crowned the Down champions. Conor Fee kicked 10 points as On Tucker's 21-7 win against Blessington gave them the Wicklow football title, and St Mary's edged out Shamrock Gales by 2 points to be crowned Sligo champions. And Clon Gish landed their 13th Longford football title with a 120-16 win against Clough Young Emmets. Scotland's Grant Forrest has earned a place at Golf's Masters next season with a one-shot victory at the Open de España. And Max Verstappen has won his second Formula One victory of the weekend. He's won the Singapore Grand Prix. The Red Bull driver finished ahead of Charles Leclerc. And that's your news and sports. I'm Will O'Callaghan. It's now 6 minutes past the hour. Feel good.

0: There they go. One Direction, Live While We're Young. I think that's definitely going to be a song that we're listening to as we get older, fellow my generationers. And we're going to be like, oh boy, time has moved. Miley Cyrus, Bass Persuades, and Whitney Houston. She wants to dance with somebody on a Sunday night here on Southeast Radio. And we hope you're going to pick up that phone and answer her, because you don't want to leave Whitney Houston on the line. It is the Late Zone. We're going with you until midnight tonight for your Sunday night. I am Adam C, and I'll be joined by names plenty between here and there. Speaking of which, Maria McKee. She's going to be up next on the stage. Show me heaven.
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0: The era of Michael Jackson I truly enjoyed from 79. It's Rock With You on Southeast Radio. We're Treens, Hey Soul Sister, and Maria McKee with Show Me Heaven. I continue to show you Audible Heaven until midnight tonight here on Southeast Radio. That's the plan. And there's no one of the best Irish names to be able to do it. Phil Lynott, the legend that is. He's got Old Town ready to play for you.
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0: But I couldn't tell you why. But as of late, I've moved to a new home and I have been having a bit of bad dreams and I've been struggling, like, with sleep in general. I feel like it's new noises. I feel like new noises are totally fine. You're going to be getting used to it. But, like, bad dreams? 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I'm pretty lucky and privileged, honestly. I got woke the other morning by a magpie knocking 3 times on the roof right beside me. I thought that was cute and definitely woke me up. Teddy Swims, Bad Dreams. Nelly Kelly rolling with Dilemma and Olivia Rodrigo Drop Dead on your Sunday night on South East Radio. It continues next on The Late Zone as we take a trip to Gangsta's Paradise.
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we had it a couple of times over the weekend. It was The Sun, and The Sun will never settle, with Kingfisher and Coolio and LV and Gangsta's Paradise. Finishing up the top hour of our Sunday night edition of The Late Zone on Southeast Radio, we're going to be taking a tour of the house kind with Sabrina Carpenter.

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7: At 10, good evening, I'm Tina Gates. Donald Trump claims Ukraine and Russia have agreed to an immediate energy ceasefire. But Ukrainian President Volodymyr Zelensky says the announcement came as news to him, insisting Ukraine will only halt attacks on Russian oil facilities if Moscow stops targeting its energy infrastructure. President Trump has blamed Ukraine for contributing to global fuel shortages and insists a controversial deal to buy Russian diesel will go ahead despite questions over its legality. US Treasury Secretary Scott Bessent says the move will help reduce fuel prices in America.
8: President Trump came into office with a mandate to work for the American people, and this is good for the American people. And bringing these diesel prices down.
7: Travel experts say the global fuel crisis will eventually affect the cost of airfares here. The cost of a barrel of jet fuel in Europe is now around $200. Owen Corry, editor of Travel Extra, says airlines have been bearing the brunt of price hikes because they fear consumers will change their travel habits.
9: Airlines are afraid of the fuel price rise, but they're also even more afraid of customer sentiment. If the customer starts losing confidence in flying, if they start reducing the bookings, the impact for airlines is going to be much more severe than the severe cost of jet fuel. And remember, jet fuel prices are rising far higher than the crude oil price or the general oil price.
7: Officials in Saudi Arabia say a passenger terminal at Riyadh Airport's been struck again less than a day after 12 people were killed in an earlier attack. An Irish man is among more than 300 people injured in yesterday's strike, which has been condemned by Foreign Affairs Minister Helen McEntee. Iran-backed Houthi rebels are being blamed for the attacks, and Middle East correspondent Adam Parsons warns there could be more.
10: Nimble, experienced fighters who are adept at firing and moving can cause huge problems. And these are hard people to track down from a military perspective, because you can have as many F-35s as you want. But if somebody is hiding in a mountain and is deep inside a cave, they are very, very hard to hit.
7: The Department of Health says it will give budget autonomy back to HSE regions when they prove they're in a better financial position with more controls. It follows revelations the department's likely to exceed its budget allocation for this year by around €1 billion due to overruns in HSE regions. HSE South West, West and North West, Dublin and South East and Dublin and Midlands have all been sanctioned for going more than 2% above agreed spending. Executive editor with the Daily Mail, John Lee, says the issue has been overshadowed by other budget controversies.
11: There were questions and high-profile discussions about the departmental overrun of the Department of Education, and the Department of Education were zeroed in as being miscreants or of some sort. A levy was then set out across government. That was well earlier in the year. Now, there's been no talk of this in government about the Department of Health. I'm a bit unclear as to why.
7: There's renewed calls for data centres to be scaled back here after a study revealed 4 US data centres were behind 1/5 of electricity consumption last year. The Business Post analysis shows Meta, Amazon Web Services, Microsoft and Google used up 1/5 of the grid's total energy. Sinn Féin MEP Lynn Boylan says it's shocking and she's reiterating calls for data centres to pay levies.
12: So that the companies, the data centres that are predominantly responsible for all this new grid infrastructure pay the larger share. It's simply not fair or equitable that households and small businesses are carrying a large proportion of that cost.
7: And that's your news update at 10:04.
13: And in sport, Manchester City have eased to a 3-0 win at 10-man Liverpool in their first game since being found guilty of breaching Premier League financial rules. Erling Haaland was among the second-half scorers for the leaders after Ryan Gravenberch was sent off for the hosts at Anfield. Unbeaten Everton climbed up to fifth place with a 2-2 draw at Hull, and Nottingham Forest suffered a 3-1 defeat at Crystal Palace in boss Oliver Glasner's first return to Selhurst Park. Celtic bounced back from three straight defeats in all competitions to get a 2-0 win at Motherwell in the Scottish Premiership. The champions are back at the summit of the table, 2 points clear of their old firm rivals Rangers. Aina Kilimona are celebrating their first Clare hurling title. Aidan McCarthy and Fred Hegarty scored 2-10 between them in their 2-18-1-14 win over Kilmally. Owen Purcell scored 1-4 as Thurles Sarsfields beat Moycarkey Boris by 119-111 to seal a record extending 37 title in Tipperary. Four Roads won their fifth successive Roscommon crown, and Kilmessan are Meath champions after beating Kiltale by 7 points. Port Arlington are the least senior football champions for the sixth time in 7 seasons. Roland Sweeney's side had 14 points to spare over Cortwood at O'More Park. Tullamore moved to the top of the Roll of Honour in Offaly with a 216-113 win over Forbann, giving them a fourth straight crown. The Downs defended their Westmeath title with a 1-point win against St Lomans, and Corduff beat the Burren by 4 points to end their 26-year wait to be crowned the Down champions. Conor Fee kicked 10 points as On Tucker's 21-7 win against Blessington gave them the Wicklow football title, and St Mary's edged out Shamrock Gales by 2 points to be crowned Sligo champions. And Clon Gish landed their 13th Longford football title with a 120-16 win against Clough Young Emmets. Scotland's Grant Forrest has earned a place at Golf's Masters next season with a one-shot victory at the Open de España. And Max Verstappen has won his second Formula One victory of the weekend. He's won the Singapore Grand Prix. The Red Bull driver finished ahead of Charles Leclerc. And that's your news and sport. I'm Will O'Callaghan. It's now 6 minutes past the hour.

It's just dopamine. It's that Tame Impala effect that I find, and you will find it in Loser and many of his other tunes. If by chance you haven't familiarised yourself with more of Tame Impala's songs, I assure you there's more than Dracula and Loser, the two big songs that have been doing amazing on radio for the talent. And Queen, don't stop me now to be getting into our 10 o'clock hour, and we won't definitely be stopping you because it's your weekend. The last thing we want to do is stop you. We want to keep you partying until midnight, and that's the plan on the Late Zone. So let's keep it going. Donna Lewis, she's on her way next for you.

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1: One of the most addictive things you could do is definitely building. And by chance, Ed Sheeran, big fan of a Lego house. I always somehow made spaceships. Yeah, it always just ended up being a spaceship. I don't know why. I wasn't even a huge sci-fi kid. It just always ended up that way. We had Take That with Never Forget and Donna Lewis, I Love You Always Forever on Southeast Radio. It's a message we want to send you on your Sunday night for the Late Zone. Chapel Rowan is inviting you to the Pink Pony Club. Come get your tickets.

such a lovely song. There's the cadence, the lyrics, her voice, Gracie Abrams. I want more of her. That is for sure. She sounds so good. I Love You, I'm Sorry, her biggest tune that I believe she has dropped. There might be one or two other contenders in there, as far as I'm aware. We had Duffy with Mercy and Bob Marley, Buffalo Soldiers. This one goes out to all my Sunday night soldiers, the people who are working late on your weekends. I'm looking at you, bar owners, publicans, workers, waitresses, and band members. Definitely a big wink at you and fellow DJs. Hope your Sunday night is going oh so fabulously for you. We're going to make you dance next with David Bowie.

just can't get enough of them. You know it. It's Role Model with High Hopes 3000. Backstreet Boys, I Want It That Way. One of the best scenes from Brooklyn Nine-Nine. And if you haven't watched that show yet, do yourself a favor. David Bowie, Let's Dance as well. Next up is Rubber Band Man, Mumford and Sons, featuring Hozier, are taking to the microphone next for you to be bringing us up to our Jukebox Hour of the Late Zone until midnight. When you

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2: At 11, good evening, I'm Tina Gates. A tanker is said to have been involved in an incident off the Omani port city of Sohar in the Strait of Hormuz. The UK Maritime Trade Operations has classified it as an attack, saying the tanker was struck by a drone. Local authorities are assisting in the evacuation of the vessel's crew. Donald Trump claims Ukraine and Russia have agreed to an immediate energy ceasefire. But Ukrainian President Volodymyr Zelensky says the announcement came as news to him, insisting Ukraine will only halt attacks on Russian oil facilities if Moscow stops targeting its energy infrastructure. President Trump has blamed Ukraine for contributing to global fuel shortages and insists a controversial deal to buy Russian diesel will go ahead, despite questions over its legality. U.S. Treasury Secretary Scott Bessent says the move will help reduce fuel prices in America.
3: President Trump came into office with a mandate to work for the American people, and this is good for the American people. And bringing these diesel prices down.
2: Airline passengers here are being warned of imminent price hikes due to the global fuel crisis. It comes as a barrel of jet fuel in Europe reaches $200, more than twice the price before the war in Iran. Owen Corry, editor of Travel Extra, says a number of airlines have closed or are closing after trying to absorb the rising costs of fuel.
4: We've lost the sixth largest airline in the United States. Spirit Airlines has closed, and that's caused airfares everywhere to rise because the loss of a low-cost airline does that. Air Baltic is in bankruptcy talks. Volotea in Spain is also in bankruptcy talks. None of the very large airlines have run into that sort of a wobble as of yet.
2: A number of people have been injured in another attack on Riyadh International Airport. A projectile struck a passenger terminal earlier today, sparking a fire, although the full extent of the casualties remains unclear. It comes less than a day after an attack blamed on Iran-backed Houthi rebels killed 13 people. An Irish man is among more than 300 people injured in yesterday's strike, which has been condemned by Foreign Affairs Minister Helen McEntee. The Department of Health says it will give budget autonomy back to HSE regions when they prove they're in a better financial position with more controls. It follows revelations the department's likely to exceed its budget allocation for this year by around €1 billion due to overruns in HSE regions. HSE South West, West and North West, Dublin and South East and Dublin and Midlands have all been sanctioned for going more than 2% above agreed spending. Executive editor with the Daily Mail, John Lee, says the issue has been overshadowed by other budget controversies.
5: There were questions and high-profile discussions about the departmental overrun of the Department of Education, and the Department of Education were zeroed in as being miscreants or of some sort. A levy was then set out across government. That was well earlier in the year. Now, there's been no talk of this in government about the Department of Health. I'm a bit unclear as to why.
2: There's renewed calls for data centres to be scaled back here after a study revealed 4 US data centres were behind one-fifth of electricity consumption last year. The Business Post analysis shows Meta, Amazon Web Services, Microsoft and Google used up one-fifth of the grid's total energy. Sinn Féin MEP Lynn Boylan says it's shocking, and she's reiterating calls for data centres to pay levies.
6: So that the companies, the data centres, that are predominantly responsible for all this new grid infrastructure pay the larger share. It's simply not fair or equitable that households and small businesses are carrying a large proportion of that cost.
2: And that's your latest news update at 4 minutes past 11.
7: And in sport, Manchester City have eased to a 3-0 win at 10-man Liverpool in their first game since being found guilty of breaching Premier League financial rules. Erling Haaland was among the second-half scorers for the leaders after Ryan Gravenberch was sent off for the hosts at Anfield. Unbeaten Everton climbed up to fifth place with a 2-2 draw at Hull, and Nottingham Forest suffered a 3-1 defeat at Crystal Palace in boss Oliver Glasner's first return to Selhurst Park. Celtic bounced back from three straight defeats in all competitions to get a 2-0 win at Motherwell in the Scottish Scottish Premiership. The champions are back at the summit of the table, 2 points clear of their Old Firm rivals Rangers. Aoife Kilimona are celebrating their first Clare hurling title. Aidan McCarthy and Fred Hegarty scored 2-10 between them in their 2-18-1-14 win over Kilmally. Owen Purcell scored 1-4 as Thurles Sarsfields beat Moncarkey Boris by 119-111 to seal a record extending 37 title in Tipperary. Four Roads won their fifth successive Roscommon crown, and Kilmessan are Meath champions after beating Kiltale by 7 points. Port Arlington are the Leash senior football champions for the sixth time in 7 seasons. Roland Sweeney's side had 14 points to spare over Cortwood at O'More Park. Tullamore moved to the top of the Roll of Honour in Offaly with a 216-113 win over Forbann, giving them a fourth straight crown. The Downs defended their Westmeath title with a 1 point win against St Lomans, and Corduff beat the Burren by 4 points to end their 26-year wait to be crowned the Down champions. Conor Fee kicked 10 points as On Tucker's 21-1-7 win against Blessington gave them the Wicklow football title, and St Mary's edged out Shamrock Gales by 2 points to be crowned Sligo champions. And Clon Gish landed their 13th Longford football title with a 120-1-6 win against Clough Young Emmets. Scotland's Grant Forrest has earned a place at Golf's Masters next season with a one-shot victory at the Open de España. And Max Verstappen has won his second Formula One victory of the weekend. He's won the Singapore Grand Prix. The Red Bull driver finished ahead of Charles Leclerc. And that's your news and sports. I'm Will O'Callaghan. It's now 6 minutes past the hour.

0: Shout out to all my romantic movie lovers. It's not exactly my taste, but I can see why you like it. That one's for you. It's Extreme More Than Words and Fleetwood Mac with Don't Stop to be starting our 11 o'clock hour. We assuredly will not stop here on The Late Zone at Southeast Radio because it is your jukebox hour where we throw all the CDs in. Minimum talk, maximum music until midnight tonight. Let's throw it over to the great Irish talent of Amble with The Swell.
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A band name I always mix up with Eurythmics. It's Eurythmics. There must be an angel playing with my heart. Going back to 85 for you on Southeast Radio. Kings of Leon are using somebody. And Amble are riding the swell. The great green wave of Irish music for sure. That is the last year and a half, maybe even two. It's Southeast Radio on the Late Zone. Your jukebox hour continues with Taylor Swift being patient zero.

perhaps you might have them for the week ahead. Great expectations. And if that is the case, I hope you reach them. It's Sienna Spiral on Southeast Radio. REM, the Sidewinder, Sleeps Tonight, and Taylor Swift, Patient Zero. Shout out to all my Sidewinders. Who is planning on getting a good sleep tonight on a Sunday night? But not just you, not just... Yeah, we got about 25 minutes left of your Sunday night, so it's still technically the weekend. We will survive, people. And Gloria Gaynor is about to take to the stage to remind you of that.

Indeed he was, and don't you forget it. Bruce Springsteen, born in the USA. Casey Musgraves with Dry Spell, and Calvin Harris and Jazzy with Satisfy. I hope the weekend satisfied you. We'll be back again to celebrate the beginning of your week. Yes, we celebrate that too here on The Late Zone, because by God, it's good to be alive on Southeast Radio. Maroon 5 will be taking you up to the top of your midnight hour. I've been Adam C, and I'll catch you tomorrow night from 9. Sinead, sláinte.

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1: This is Southeast Radio News. At midnight, good evening, I'm Tina Gates. Ukraine's Volodymyr Zelensky says Russia has already broken any deal on energy strikes with an attack on a power plant in the Kharkiv region. The US president earlier announced an energy ceasefire between Ukraine and Russia in a social media post and warned, don't break it. But President Zelensky says they already have. US correspondent David Blevins has more.
2: President Zelensky said he knew nothing about it, but would agree to a truce if Russia did.
3: Today, there was a statement by the President of the United States that an energy ceasefire had been reached. This is good news for everyone. It is important that it becomes a reality. Ukraine is ready to refrain from striking Russian energy facilities, and we expect Russia to show the same readiness.
2: Earlier, Zelensky had floated the idea of an election if there was a broad enough ceasefire. He spent the weekend consulting European allies on two things: Trump's deal to buy fuel from Russia, and Trump telling him that he's the problem and should quit.
1: A tanker is said to have been involved in an incident off the Omani port city of Soar in the Strait of Hormuz. The UK Maritime Trade Operations Organisation has classified it as an attack, saying the tanker was struck by a drone. Local authorities are assisting in the evacuation of the vessel's crew, with reports that two sailors are missing. Airline passengers here are being warned of imminent price hikes due to the global fuel crisis. It comes as a barrel of jet fuel in Europe reaches $200. Owen Curry, editor of Travel Extra, says a number of airlines have closed or are closing after trying to absorb the rising costs of fuel.
4: We've lost the sixth largest airline in the United States. Spirit Airlines has closed, and that's caused airfares everywhere to rise because the loss of a low-cost airline does that. Air Baltic is in bankruptcy talks. Volotea in Spain is also in bankruptcy talks. None of the very large airlines have run into that sort of a wobble as of yet.
1: A number of people have been injured in another attack on Riyadh International Airport. A projectile struck a passenger terminal earlier today, sparking a fire, although the full extent of casualties remains unclear. It comes less than a day after an attack blamed on Iran-backed Houthi rebels killed 13 people. An Irish man is among more than 300 people injured in yesterday's strike, which has been condemned by Foreign Affairs Minister Helen McEntee. Supervalue's recalling batches of its own brand smoked salmon after listeria bacteria were detected. The Food Safety Authority says the recall affects 40-gram and 150-gram packs with a use-by date of October 17th. Listeria can cause flu-like symptoms and stomach illness, with pregnant women, babies and older people particularly vulnerable. The Department of Health says it will give budget autonomy back to HSC regions when they prove they're in better financial position with more controls. It follows revelations the department's likely to exceed its budget allocation for this year by around €1 billion due to HSC overruns. Executive editor with the Daily Mail, John Lee, says the issue has been overshadowed by other budget controversies.
5: There were questions and high-profile discussions about the departmental overrun of the Department of Education, and the Department of Education were zeroed in as being miscreants or of some sort. A levy was then set out across government. That was well earlier in the year. Now, there's been no talk of this in government about the Department of Health. I'm a bit unclear as to why.
1: The HSC is to consider public funding for the weight loss and diabetes drug Mounjaro this week. An expert group will examine whether eligible patients could access the treatment free of charge or at a reduced cost. Mounjaro is currently not covered by the medical court or drugs payment schemes for weight management. Studies have shown the benefits for blood sugar control, blood pressure and sleep apnea, alongside significant weight loss. And that's your latest news update at 4 minutes past midnight.
6: And in sport, Manchester City have eased to a 3-0 win at 10-man Liverpool in their first game since being found guilty of breaching Premier League financial rules. Erling Haaland was among the second-half scorers for the leaders after Ryan Gravenberch was sent off for the hosts at Anfield. Unbeaten Everton climbed up to fifth place with a 2-2 draw at Hull, and Nottingham Forest suffered a 3-1 defeat at Crystal Palace in boss Oliver Glasner's first return to Selhurst Park. Celtic bounced back from three straight defeats in all competitions to get a 2-0 win at Motherwell in the Scottish Premiership. The champions are back at the summit of the table, 2 points clear of their Old Firm rivals Rangers. Aoife Kilmona are celebrating their first Clare hurling title. Aidan McCarthy and Fred Hegarty scored 2-10 between them in their 2-18-1-14 win over Kilmally. Owen Purcell scored 1-4 as Thurles Sarsfields beat Moncarkey Boris by 119-111 to seal a record extending 37 title in Tipperary. Four Roads won their fifth successive Roscommon crown, and Kilmessan are Meath champions after beating Kiltale by 7 points. Port Arlington are the Leash senior football champions for the sixth time in 7 seasons. Ronan Sweeney's side had 14 points to spare over Cortwood at O'More Park. Tullamore moved to the top of the Roll of Honour in Offaly with a 216-113 win over Forbann, giving them a fourth straight crown. The Downs defended their Westmeath title with a 1 point win against St Lomans, and Corduff beat the Burren by 4 points to end their 26-year wait to be crowned the Down champions. Conor Fee kicked 10 points as On Tucker's 21-7 win against Blessington gave them the Wicklow football title, and St Mary's edged out Shamrock Gales by 2 points to be crowned Sligo champions. And Clann Gish landed their 13th Longford football title with a 120-16 win against Clough Young Emmets. Scotland's Grant Forrest has earned a place at Golf's Masters next season with a one-shot victory at the Open de España. And Max Verstappen has won his second Formula One victory of the weekend. He's won the Singapore Grand Prix. The Red Bull driver finished ahead of Charles Leclerc. And that's your news and sport. I'm Will O'Callaghan. It's now 6 minutes past the hour.